Just a few fun facts about Dolly Parton. I think many of us know about her philanthropy efforts, but in 1988, she started the nonprofit Dollywood Foundation, and among the foundation's early efforts was the Buddy Program, in which 7th and 8th grade students paired with a friend and pledged to support each other in remaining in high school and graduating. Students who did received $500 from Dolly. The dropout rate among participating classes fell from 35% to 6%. Amazing. And she also started the Imagination Library in 1995. It mails one book a month to each enrolled child from the time of their birth until they enter kindergarten. Almost 850,000 children get a book each month across the U.S., Canada, the U.K., Australia, and Ireland. Amazing what this lady did with her hard-earned money. Coming up next is a request from my sister Tams, always choosing something that kind of speaks to her relationship with her wonderful husband, Daryl. These guys send out love songs to each other on my show, and I love it. This is a Tammy Terrell and Marvin Gaye, Your Precious Love, as requested by Tams.

reaching number six in 1967. That's the Four Tops, Standing in the Shadows of Love. 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

Thank you. Thank you very much. Dolly is Elvis. Thanks, Tad.

I can't make it without you. And I'm telling you, honey, you're my reason for laughing, for crying, for living, and for dying.

0: Hour two of the Saturday Night Oldies Party here on WRFZ 106.3 FM in Rochester from 1967. One of our themes tonight, that's the Rascals, How Can I Be Sure? Coming up next is a request from Eddie and Vanessa down in Tennessee tonight. They've chosen a second Dolly Parton song, but Dolly was not afraid to collaborate. In fact, she did it with a lot of artists. We're not even going to hear from all of them tonight. She and Kenny Rogers did a couple of songs together. This one's a really good one. It's called Light of a Clear Blue Morning, and it's Dolly featuring Miley Cyrus, Lainey Wilson, Reba McEntire, and Queen Latifah. Another song I wasn't totally familiar with, but this version is killer. Check it out. Dolly and the girls doing Light of a Clear Blue Morning.
1: You know, we're living in troubled and uncertain times.
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1: But we can't let the darkness win.
2: It's time to wake up.
1: Yes, because I can see the light of a clear blue morning. Can you? 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

0: What an amazing group of talent there.
1: Dolly Parton, Miley Cyrus, Reba McEntire, Lainey Wilson, Queen Latifah, with David Foster on piano, and the Christ Church Choir providing background vocals. In January of this year, to celebrate her 80th birthday, Dolly re-released that song that she wrote originally and recorded in 1977. The proceeds were directed to the Pediatric Cancer Research Center at the Monroe Carroll Jr. Children's Hospital at Vanderbilt in Nashville. And thanks to Janie for enlightening me on that. Much appreciated. Coming up next is the band that had a ton of hits between 1966 and 1968. In 1967, they spent 10 weeks on top of the Billboard charts with two different songs split between them. They spent 10 weeks. This one, I believe, spent 6 weeks starting in January of 1967, the top of the charts. Here's the Monkees. You know this one. Sing along. I'm a Believer.

Mickey Dolenz and the Monkees. I'm a believer here on the Saturday Night Oldies Party with the Maz. That's who I am, the Maz, yeah. Coming up next, first I wanted to say, you heard earlier in the show, I talked about my band, the Frotis Caper. That actually is taken from an episode of the Monkees TV show. And we did a record of Monkees covers we released about 2 years ago. It's free to listen to on Bandcamp, Bandcamp, Bandcamp.com. Just look up The Frotis Caper Meets the Monkees, and you'll hear Steve, Tommy, and I doing our own renditions of Monkee songs, and we thought it turned out pretty well. There's also a couple of videos on Vimeo. But anyway, check that out, and look out for our One Hit Wonders record coming up by the end of the year.

0: Love me some Philly soul.
1: Yeah, that's the Delphonics. La La La means I love you. Produced and written a lot by a lot of songs by them were written by Tom Bell. Great producer, really the originator of the Philly soul sound. Here on the Saturday Night Oldies Party, I'm the Maz. Coming up next, some more Dolly Parton for you. She had, again, 25 number one country hits and a lot of hits crossed over to the Billboard pop charts. Here's Two Doors Down by Dolly.

Yeah, Two Doors Down. They're having a party. Maybe I should go Two Doors Down, see what's going on here at the station tonight. Yeah, Dolly Parton, an amazing lady that we spoke about earlier tonight. We're enjoying her music tonight, along with hits from 1967. And our next request is from our local buddy Steve here in Rochester. Steve and Mike are the they're the administrators and leaders of our fantasy football league. And we just had our draft the other night, and these guys have been heading it up for 33 years now, these two guys and our late buddy Johnny. And it's a lot of fun. I haven't won the championship yet. Steve, whose request is coming up, has won 7 championships, so congratulations to him. I hope to get one before I drop. But here's a song from 1967 requested by our buddy Steve tonight, Waterloo Sunset by the Kinks.

Not to be confused with Jay and the Americans, there's Jay and the Techniques from 1967. One of our themes tonight, Apples, Peaches, Pumpkin Pie, on the Saturday Night Oldies Party with the Maz, Rochester Free Radio, WRFZ, 106.3 FM, closing in on the end of hour two here. It's been a great time. Thank you for listening. 15 more minutes of great songs coming, including one more from Dolly. She was a great actress, as you know, and she starred in this movie and wrote this song, which I believe was a number one hit for her. 9 to 5.

There she is, Dolly Parton, 9 to 5 here on this Saturday Night Oldies Party. A song from Tommy James and the Shondells. It was a big hit in 1967, is I Think We're Alone Now. And I played in the band called The Generation Gap that some of you listeners are familiar with. And my friend John Falks and I had that band for probably a good 10 years. We also had our friend Corinne Feinstein sing with us for a number of years toward the end of the band. But Johnny regretfully passed away about 5 years ago. But we recorded the backing tracks for our performances in his home studio. And some of these songs we actually finished off just for fun. And this is the Generation Gap's version of I Think We're Alone Now by Tommy James. So John Falks and Brian Maslin on all the instruments and vocals.

0: Tommy James and the Shondells, as delivered by the Generation Gap tonight.
1: Look, Boo-Boo, a smoldering cigarette butt. Our good friend Smokey the Bear will be glad I stamped this one out.
2: Ouch! Ouch! Ouch! O-U-C-H! Ouch!
3: Why do people smoke, Yogi?
1: According to statistics, they'd be better off if they didn't.
3: Why don't they quit then, Yogi?
1: It's not easy to quit smoking, Boob. Most of today's smokers started as teenagers, before the dangers of cigarette smoking were known. The kids thought smoking made them look grown up.
3: And now they can't quit, eh, Yogi?
1: They can quit, but it isn't easy. Like that man over there. He'd like to quit. He doesn't enjoy smoking, but he's hooked on the cigarette habit.
3: Does anyone ever quit, Yogi?
1: It takes willpower. A lot of people have quit, but the best way is not to ever start smoking. Then you won't end up like that man, smoking cigarette after cigarette and coughing his fool head off.

Hey, it's the Saturday Night Oldies Party. We're about to end the show here tonight with another song by Terry, who requested a Beatles song, Hello Goodbye, at the top of the show, and also suggested to wrap it up another song from 1967, the reprise to Sgt. Pepper's Lonely Hearts Club Band. And we're going to play that in just a second here. We got just a few minutes left. Cousin Kelly's texting me, and let's see. I want to give a shout-out to Press, Winnie, and Rory, Kelly and Paul's grandkids, who are listening tonight out there in Illinois. Field of Dreams, I believe they are. So I hope you enjoyed the show. Thanks a lot for listening. We appreciate you and love you all. Here's Sgt. Pepper's Lonely Hearts Club Band reprise. I'll be back here in 3 weeks. Let's be good to each other. Be kind, and we'll see you then. Thank you for listening.

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1: 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Your host, David Phelps, is bringing you Elvis the King's Review, and I want to do a shout out to my friends that we used to be a lot of good times playing golf. One of the people that I'm going to talk about was in my band when we did the Elvis shows. A couple I'm going to say hi to and have a great time listening to is Gary and Carol Camp, and then my buddy that was my rhythm guitar player is Pat and Barb Murphy, and I just want to say hi, and we're going to do some songs later on, Pat, that you'll get a kick out of. Right now, it's Burning Love.

Thank you very much. Thank you. Thank you, ladies and gentlemen.

Some of y'all never been down south too much. Some of y'all never been down south too much. I'm gonna tell you a little story so you'll understand what I'm talking about. Down there we have a plant that grows out in the woods in the fields, and it looks something like a turnip green. Everybody calls it poke salad. Now that's poke salad. Used to know a girl lived down there, and she'd go out in the evenings and pick a mess of it, carry it home and cook it for supper, because that's about all they had to eat. But they did all right.

player, James Burton, was phenomenal. Last three songs, well, on all of them, his guitar playing was noted around the industry. Oh, let me tell you, this is WRFZ 106.3, and this is Elvis the King's Review with your host, David Phelps. And I hope you're enjoying the music. The next few songs, You'll Never Been to Spain, Walk a Mile in My Shoes, Steamroller Blues, and Marie's the Name of His Latest Flame.

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1: Well, there, now I can start talking. I didn't mean to interrupt you, Elvis. I want to talk about my friends that moved from Rochester down to the Villages in Florida. We used to golf together. With our wives, we had a little golf league. Gary and Carol Camp and Pat and Barb Murphy and myself and my wife, Kathy. And we had some wonderful times. But I think I ruined Gary's golf game. He's a very, very good golfer, as is Pat, but Gary is the one that carries the low handicap. But I used to play so bad, that it would make him cry. He would double over, and I'm responsible from him going from a 8 handicap to a 13. And I apologize for that. But I understand, you can't hit a golf ball when you got tears in your eyes and they're running down your cheek. It makes it pretty hard, but he manages. And Pat Murphy, God bless you, we had some times together. He was my rhythm guitar player for the bands and the show, with the band Pat and the Preachers, and we played a long time together here in Rochester, and we had some wonderful times. And he helped me out a lot in the songs. And I have a group of songs here, 4 songs, that showcase us. Pat and the Preachers and the King's Review, with your host David Phelps, the lead singer. And I really hope that you enjoy them, as I have over the years, in memories and good times had. And actually, I flew down to Tampa and went to the Villages, and Pat was playing out and putting on his shows, and we did an Elvis show down in Florida, and the people loved him and I couldn't have been more appreciative of doing that. So Pat, sit back and have some good memories.

0: You ready for this, Pat?
1: Yeah.
0: Here we go.
1: It's a tough one.
0: This is a tough one. I gotta hurt myself on this.

Well, Gary and Carol and Pat and Barb, I hope that brought back some wonderful memories. Put a little tear and a smile on my face. We had some great times together. Ladies and gentlemen, this is WRFZ 106.3 on your FM dial, and you're listening to Elvis, the King's Review with your host, Dave Phelps. The next couple of songs, Good Luck Charm, Just for Old Time's Sake, Little Sister, and Enjoy.

Well, ladies and gentlemen, we're getting down to the end now, and we're going to do Big Boss Man Down in the Alley. You're the Devil in Disguise and Love Letters. And I'm packing these in quick because I don't want you to miss any of them. And I'll be back in a little bit.

0: Well, ladies and gentlemen, it's been a great night for me to reminisce with old friends that I haven't seen in a while. And I hope you've enjoyed all the music on Elvis the King's Review. And we'll tune in next week to
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2: All right. Yeah, rockin', that's me. Yeah, rockin' Robert Lecter, Elizabeth on the loose again till 12 midnight. Call the cops. Oh, yeah. Gonna get that hug time. Go on and get some. Tell them Robert said so.

Oh, yeah, Amy Vanderbilt right here on Robert's Records. Good evening. Keep it here to 12 midnight. 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Welcome, welcome. Rock and Rob, Electric Lizard is in the studio here. We had a good band in there before us. Hope you was digging them. So go see him perform. You tell him Robert, Electric Elizabeth, say so. I'm going to give you a little Stevie Ray ride here to keep it rolling.

Yeah, Stevie Ray Vaughan, and going along there with Ali Venable, Real Gone, man. Right here on Robert's Records. Going to be on at 12 midnight, Eastern Standard Time, USA time. Name of the show is Robert's Records. I'm Rockin' Robert. Lecture Liz has been in the studio here. WRFZ 106.3 FM on the dial for you folks that got good car tuners, Bluetooth, RochesterFreeRadio.com for the onliners. Keep it tuned right here at 12 midnight. You don't want to miss this next Sonica Journey. Brand new show for you. If you can't hit it tonight, try it again on Saturday night from 10 p.m. to 2 a.m. for the special, special late night crowd. Oh, yeah, me and Electric Elizabeth check our shows out, too, man. We travel right along with you, so you are not alone. So don't worry about walking the tightrope. As long as you're on the line, you are the line. Try to remember that.

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3: Yeah, there it is, man. We had the Edgar Winter Group on there a little bit earlier, Undercover Man and Hanging Around. Ronnie Montrose doing that mean guitar. And speaking of guitars, you know, Rockin' Robert, he loves that air guitar, man. So I want to see you out there. I want to hear you out there shredding them strings, man, pounding them skins, screaming your guts out, making those ears bleed. This is party time here on Robert's Records right till midnight Tuesday, and we're going to keep it rolling. If you can make it till Saturday, 10 p.m. to 2 a.m. in the morning, Eastern Standard Time, New York time, man. Yeah. Hit it, Stevie.

Oh, yeah. Soul Brother number one. Hardest working man in show business, Mr. James Brown, right here on Robert's Records. If you just tuned in, that's the name of my show, Robert's Records. I'm Robert. We got Electric Elizabeth up here in the studio and other guests here at Rochester Free Radio, WRFZ 106.3 FM on the dial, and onliners at rochesterfreeradio.com. Yeah, keep it tuned here to 12 midnight. We're going to have a lot of fun, good times, laughs, and going to have some hug time dances coming up for the huggers, the lovers, the belly grinders, the submarine sinkers, the slow dancers. Y'all know what I'm talking about. If not, you're going to get edumacated right here on Robert's Records. So probably about another, maybe about another two or three tunes. I'll ask Electric Liz if I can have a dance with her. And we're going to get a hug time dance right up here at Rochester Free Radio, Robert's Records. So I hope you all can join us. Yeah, I'll get back to you on that. I ain't forgot you. Glad you're here. Anyways, going to keep it rolling here. That's what it's all about. Rock and roll right here on Rochester Free Radio, Robert's Records. Oh, lift your leg and do your thing.

Yeah, some Dave Clark 5 for you. One of the first British invasion acts to have their own private jet. And in the time of about 2 years, the DC-5, Dave Clark 5, sold over 100 million records. Now, at that time, even if they were getting 2 cents a copy, all right, plus entertainment fees for performing, man, that's a lot of bread. Or a lot of cream, as my bone daddy buddy says. Oh, my goodness. Welcome to Robert's Records. Hey, we got a hug time dance coming up here pretty soon. Hug your couch, your chair, yourself, your can of beer, your food, your cat, dog, truck, lawnmower, whatever makes you feel good. Hug yourself. Here we're going to get some hug time right here. Rock and Robert and Electric Elizabeth. They say hug time is good medicine. You make the ruling. Hey, Electric Elizabeth, can I have a dance with you, please? Well, step right up.

0: Yeah, they got me working the studio tonight, man. I'm telling you, man. I can't wait to bust open the cold one. How you doing, sweetie? Step up. Say hi to folks tonight.
1: Good evening, everyone. I'm here for a dance, and we're going to do some good program for you. So
0: that's right.
1: Stay tuned audibly.
0: Yeah, we're going to get some hug time right now, too, folks. Anyway, since we were playing some Dave Clark 5 for you, we're going to give you, I think, one of their best hug time songs. The name of the tune is called Because. A lot of bands around Rochester, New York, they used to play this. If you had a good keyboard guy, not a problem. But that's what we're going to put it on for you right now. Because by the Dave Clark 5 right here on Roberts Records, Rochester Free Radio, WRFZ 106.3 on the dial. And for onliners, rochesterfreeradio.com. Thank you very much for tuning in and keep it here till 12 midnight. All right, hug time coming up right now.

0: Thanks in advance there, Electric Elizabeth.
1: You're welcome. We'll do another one later.
0: All right. Look forward to seeing you here. Oh, yeah. How about that?

Hey, here we go. Yeah, thanks for the dance there, Electric Lizard. Appreciate it. Yep. Yeah, we're going to get another Hug Time dance there later, folks. So keep tuned right here to Robert's Records. You don't want to miss it. Anything on this Sonic Journey tonight.

You know, if you sound engineers out there, sometimes you might have heard about this thing called the wall of sound that Phil Spector used to do. And bands would go into the studio. He used to, like, turn the mics up somehow without making them all feedback and get this really cool echo. This is a song that always blows my brain, man. I mean, it's been around for years, but I love it. Here again, it's by the Dave Clark Five. I'm telling you, these guys were something. They just blasted and blasted for a couple years, and then the guy running the band and everybody, they just said, hey, that's it, you know? And man, they tried to get these guys for years to come out and do more tours and make some new stuff. Well, the guy that, Dave Clark, he said, hey, I own all the music. It ain't going anywhere. In fact, they didn't put it on a CD till 2012. And I don't know how they had to twist his arm even to do that, but hey, that guy had that stuff locked tight. So for you musicians, make sure you do your paperwork. Make sure you get your ownership down, no matter where it transfers to, what medium it goes on. Let's say from vinyl records. I play vinyls on the air. Cassette tapes, I play those. I could do video. I could play DVDs. I play compact discs. There is streaming the capability. We have a internet signal, and that's a lot of that streaming. You know, there's no physical record. I don't use it. I like the needle on the record, you know, hands-on guy, man, you know. Get the turntable going. Sometimes the needle falls off the thing, scrapes, you know. It's live, man. It's all live right here. Anyways, appreciate you tuning in here. But, yeah, check this song out. This song is something else here. Hold on. Called Any Way You Want It. Listen to this stuff, man. I'm telling you, man, you run that through some big speakers, boy, I tell you, they'll be calling the cops on you. Well, that's what happens when it's party time, ain't it?

Yeah, about that, huh? That's the way you do it. Put the foot in the A, you know what? Yeah. Grab your face and rip it off, man. A rock and roll. That's what it's all about. And you know what? This group, when they started like remastering it and trying to get it on the CD, they did that song Glad All Over, which I played a couple songs back. They re-released that song in 2016. And guess what? In the UK charts, United Kingdom, you know, and for those of you who don't know what that is, that's like England and Ireland and Wales. What else is over there? England, Ireland, Wales. Anyways, UK, it hit number one again in 2016, excuse me. Now, in the United States, that only happened one time with Chubby Checker's The Twist, 1960 and 1962. I tell you, in a future show real soon, we're going to have some stuff about Chubby Checker's on here. That guy is still alive, and even though he didn't write that song, he's still working it. 70 years on the road, man, and he just loves it. He lives here in the United States. Goes out once in a while. Yeah, number one twice. He's the only guy with that song to ever did that, man. How about that? So that's something to shoot for. All right, and for our keyboard guys out there and the band that played tonight there, Andy, I hope you like that Because Stuff. That's a good song. You guys ought to learn it and sing it at the show. That's just Rockin' Robert's suggestion. But you make the rule. And anyways, man, I got to go bust up a cold. And these guys are just working me to death at the studio tonight. Keep it tuned to 12 midnight. I ain't done yet. That's what Kim Simmons says. Yeah, Tommy Burnett from Rochester got to tell us about some beer.

Yeah, how about that? Yeah, this is Deep Purple. Perfect Strangers going out to all the Purple fans out there tonight, including me. You know, I've had this album sitting around for a while. In fact, I wasn't even sure I even had it, so I'm looking for some tunes to bring down to the studio tonight. I play record vinyls, 33 and a third albums, you know, the big 12-inch black plastic things with lines on them. They got song tracks. I play 45 records. Those are smaller records, 7-inch. Sometimes I bring some 12-inch club records down there. They're the same size as albums or LPs. They just got different stuff on it. Sometimes they have the same song on there four times, you know. Yeah, boy. Anyways,

Yeah, where's that feedback coming from? Oh, I know. Yeah, so what we heard was knocking at your back door, under the gun, nobody's home. I've heard that on the radio, a couple of other ones, Mean Streak. You know, in the later years of this band, it kind of reminded me of Boston. You know, they put like an LP out like about once every 10 years. And believe it or not, I came across, there's a 1993 Deep Purple album out. It's called The War Rages On, with all the original members in it. So I got it on order. I get it. I'll bring it down. I never heard it. Never heard it on FM radio anywhere else. Maybe Mr. Litvak, who does a show on Saturday here between 1 and 3, or Midlife Metal there with Mike, comes on tomorrow. Hey, Liz, what time does he come on? One o'clock till 2:30, so you don't want to miss that. Midlife Metal. Oh, he plays all kinds of good stuff on there, man, let me tell you. Yeah, some Ozzy, some Vixen, Def Leppard, Kiss. Oh, he's got all kinds of stories. This guy goes to more concerts than I got my record collection. I might have to get a job. But anyways, I'm flipping this over here. We're going to go to side two, Perfect Strangers. Yeah, let's see what the purple's up over here, and you make the ruling on it. Special presentation here on Robert's Records tonight, Rochester Free Radio. The name of the show is Robert's Records. So we're checking out a record here. Perfect Strangers by Deep Purple. Here we go, side two. On vinyl. Oh, listen to that organ, man.

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Side two of Perfect Strangers right here on Roberts Records, Rochester Free Radio, WRFZ 106.3 FM on the dial, and for our onliners, rochesterfreeradio.com. Good evening. Roberts Records is going to be on until midnight tonight. Show come on again Saturday night, 10 p.m. to 2 a.m. in the morning, New York time, Eastern Standard Time, USA time. You got to know that because our internet signal goes around the world, Australia, Spain, England, Europe, Middle East, Far East. Well, heck, man, they probably could pick it up on the space station if they tune in. I'm sure they could, you know. Anyways, yeah, there it is. Deep Purple, Perfect Strangers, side two. Oh, you heard there? Perfect Stranger, A Gypsy's Kiss, Wasted Sunlight, and Hungry Days. Yeah, I'm looking through my records today to get the show together tonight. He said, hey, look at that. I didn't even know I had that in there. Huh. How about that, you know? Sometimes that stuff you're looking for, you can't find it. And then other times, you find stuff that's pretty cool. And then other times, you find stuff that's like, wow, what am I hanging on to that crap for? Anyways, you make the ruling. Anyways, you got a Hug Time song coming up after this next tune.

Yeah, I got to check with Electric Elizabeth. 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So I'm going to put that song on and get ready for some hug time coming up here right after this song.

0: Hey, Electric Elizabeth, how you doing out there? Can I get another dance with you? Hey, how you doing?
1: Great, thank you.
0: Hey, how about another hug time dance? What do you say there?
1: Yes, so as long as my psychologist are on the other side looking through the window and wants to watch his dance.
0: Oh,
1: his name
0: no.
1: is Dr. Long White Whiskers.
0: Yeah, hey, don't tell anybody, man, you know. Well, yeah, get help where you need it. You know how it is. Anyways, yeah, so we got a song for you. It's called Let Me Roll It. Those of you might know it, enjoy it. Those of you don't know it, I still hope you enjoy it. Anyways, I'm going to get some hug time right here. So hug your refrigerator, your chair, yourself, your beer, whatever you're holding there. Cat, dog, hug yourself. Truck, blanket. Stuffed animals. Living animals.
1: Okay.
0: All right, hug time right here on Robert's Records. Thanks for tuning in. We're going to keep going to 12 o'clock midnight. Here it is.
2: This is Kim Simmons.

0: Thanks for the dance there, Electric Elizabeth.
1: You're welcome. That's one of my favorite Paul McCartney's myself.
0: Yeah, yeah, it's good stuff, that guy. He's still going, believe it or not. He's like 80-something years old, and yeah, he's performing. He likes it. Him and his buddy Ringo there. Yeah, I'll tell you, what a group that was, man. It's amazing music, coming down through the different technologies of recording and playing live. Wow. What a phenomenal event in our lifetime, man, I'm telling you. Anyways, keep it here to 12 midnight. We got some more tunes coming up. Yeah, I'll tell you, man, this time's going by fast tonight. Anyways, let's see what we got here. Yeah, some of you folks listen to my show regularly. Yeah, let me put that over there. You know, I play some blues on here. I play Buddy Guy, you know, Beth Hart, Joe Bonamassa, a lot of different cats. So here's a new guy. He's a protege of Buddy Guy's. Name's Kingfish. Young brother, man. He's got a tone, man. And he's really cool. I've seen him perform. And once in a while, he puts out some good interviews talking about how he gets that sound on that guitar. I'm telling you, that guitar, or a guitar, is amazing. How many sounds you could make on that instrument. Unlike a piano where there's one note in one key, either sharp or flat or regular, unless you had electronics or, you could use certain foot pedals, but that's amazing. You can make like six or seven sounds on the same string or chord sometimes, depending on where you play it, how you bend it. It's an incredible instrument. Anyways, young brother's going to play some tunes for us. His name is Kingfish. He's out on his own doing his thing, as they say. And what we got here is, Chris Stone Kingfish Ingram. That's the man's name. And what we got here? What's the name of this hit here coming up? It's on a CD for you. Yep. Yeah, he's just calling it Kingfish. Yeah. All right, we're going to hit a few for you here, right here on Robert's Record. Give the brothers some airplay. First tune's going to come up. It's going to be called Outside of This Town. Now, the next tune called Fresh Out. The teacher, Buddy Guy's going to be on that one. So it's going to be cool watching the student and the teacher working together, putting a tune out for us right here on Robert's Records, Rochester Free Radio. Let's get it. Yeah.

How about that? Yeah, you're listening to Chris Stone Kingfish Ingram here. Yeah, he's an old soul in a young body, but, you know, the blues is his thing. And, yeah, he's taking it in his own direction, but at the same time, he's keeping to the roots, you know. He's from Clarksdale down in the Delta there. He's been to music classes ever since he was a young man, you know. But he came across Sunhouse, Curly Patton, Skip James, and all those guys, and paying his dues to Muddy Waters, Wolf, and Buddy Guy. Yeah, I'm telling you, man, the Clarksdale Delta Blues Museum program, he was in there. He just advanced so fast, went from bass to drums, and at 14, he picked up a guitar, and he's just taking it where it goes, you know, and he uses that nickname Kingfish in honor of B.B. King, Freddie King, and Albert King. That's the short story. Anyways, yeah, I recommend it. Get this. He's got a couple of discs out. This is his first one. It's called Kingfish. We're going to lay one more tune on you right here by the young man here, the talented man. Name of this tune coming up is called Before I'm Old, right here by Kingfish. Chris Stone, Kingfish Ingram, right here on Roberts Records, Rochester Free Radio.

There he is, man. Chris Stone, King Fish Ingram, right here on Robert's Records, Before I Get Old. He's got some really, really great liner notes in here, but like I say, he plays it like he means it, and he means it like he plays it. Takes his time. He's economical with his words. Confident. Not bragging. Keeps himself real and authentic, man. How about that, huh? Yeah. Well done, my man. Well done. Going to hear some more of this off and on in the weeks to come here on Robert's Records. You got to tune in every time. Like I say, main show Tuesday, 8 p.m. to 12 midnight Eastern Standard Time, USA time. And again on Saturday evening, 10 p.m. to 2 a.m. in the morning right here on WRFZ 106.3 FM on the dial, radio dial, car Bluetooth if you can get it, and online at rochesterfreeradio.com. Appreciate you tuning in. All are welcome. Doesn't matter where you're from. If you could hear it, maybe you could dig it. It's your call. Anyways, yeah, the show I provide, Robert's Records, man. We have fun, laughs, good times, and we had some hug time tonight already. Time for some laughs. How about a little Curly Shuffle for all our Stooges fans out there? And I know about Iggy. I like him, too. Yeah, go ahead and sing along. Nyuk, nyuk, nyuk, nyuk. 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

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Heaven knows what goes on in their minds, why some of those doctors think they're divine, about one half step down from the man upstairs. They can't walk on water or part the sea, but I had one who separated me from my gallbladder and every penny of money I made for the last 6 years.

paid for with your hemorrhoidectomy. And those little gowns they give you got no back at all, and they'd be too short if you were 3 feet tall. I tell you, it's just a plot to strip you of your pride and dignity. 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Now, there's not another person in the world you'd do that for. But we just jump on up there like a cocker spaniel, like it's written somewhere in some sacred manual that you do everything the doctor tells you. Who do they think they are?

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1: Oh, boy. How about that? Ain't that true in part, huh? Yeah, how about that? You know, that's Ray Stevens. You know, you can make money writing funny tunes like we've heard tonight, Yakety Yak and Curly Shuffle, and, you know, that one's Dr. Ray Stevens, you know, The Streak, Guitarzan, Harry the Hairy Ape, Ahab the Arab. Oh, he's got a whole bunch of tunes out there, man. The Squirrel Song, The Haircut Song, that's a good one, man. I got to bring that in. I got it on an album. That's a big 12-inch vinyl record, for those of you who don't know what an album is. Yeah, go to the record archive, one of your music stores. You know, they're selling the vinyl. A lot of people like it. You know why? Because you could hold it, you could turn it over, you could read a lot of things on it, and you can see how some of the technology is put together. Yeah, it's an amazing piece of engineering in the sound world. So anyways, if you could write and read, I don't care what language is it, if you put numbers down there, you could write a funny song about 2 minutes, 3 minutes, sell it on the internet, and before you know it, taking it to the bank, checks in the mail, as they say. But yeah, go for it. You can be a one-person band distribution network. You just have to find a place that'll print them up for you. You might even be able to sell them streaming. I don't know too much about how that works for the copyright, but make sure you own the stuff. There's always somebody out there. As I say, homie, be probing. Yeah. He wants to take your stuff and sell it back to you at a yard sale. And he goes to your yard sales and steal your stuff to get more stuff to sell back to you at his yard sale. That's just Robert's opinion. You make the ruling. Anyway, yeah, this is Robert's Records here. Going to be on for one more hour, 12 midnight tonight here on Tuesday on Rochester Free Radio, WRFZ 106.3 FM on the dial, and rochesterfreeradio.com on the internet. Yep. So you can get us both ways, and come on along for the Sonic Ride. Get some fun, good times, laughs, and we've had some hug time tonight. So that's the way it's going. Anyways, wow, let me see here. What was I going to do? So many things happening here. Let me see here. Oh, yeah. Here it is. I got four CD players in here, compact disc players, you know, and each one could play a different disc with a different song at a different speed. So, yeah, it's buttons, a lot of buttons here, pause and play and change the pitch control. They've got repeat controls. Oh, yeah, I got to be careful. You know, it's kind of like working on the computer online and things. Sometimes you open up stuff, you get stuck, you can't get out. You know, or this whole other stuff starts happening. Everybody's calling you up with robots and wanted to sell you those funny pictures. And next thing you know, the guys, the men in black, come to your door like, what are you doing? And we got to talk to you. Anyways, we all outlaws in the eyes of America, according to the Jefferson Airplane, Jefferson Starship, and Grace Slick, and other individuals. But you know yourself better than anybody. So for all us outlaws out there, we're going to play some outlaws for you right here on Robert's Records. Let's start out with Electric Elizabeth's favorite tune here. It's called Here Goes Another Love Song by the Outlaws right here on Robert's Records, Rochester Free Radio.

All right, all right. Here's the one some of you have been waiting for. This song is on karaoke. It's at least 6 minutes long. Oh, you air guitarists, time to get another workout. What, you think I forgot? Yeah, work those strings. Tell them Robert Elizabeth said so. High Tides and Green Grass by the Outlaws. Put that pedal to the metal.

Yeah, you got that. You got that. That's the way you do it. If you ever get a chance, see that band, The Outlaws. I'm telling you, it's one of the best concerts that me and Electric Liz have ever been to, man. They're just a lot of fun, a lot of energy, and boy, the crowd just rocks out, man. Anyways, I hope you dug that long ride there. Anyways, you got a few more coming for you, so don't go away yet. I'm going to be here till 12 midnight. Yeah, here we go. Yeah, are you awake? If not, you're going to wake up now. It ain't AI. My name's Rockin' Robert Electric Elizabeth. I am not AI. I am not a robot. I'm online, though. So are you. We are the line. Line of reality.

heavy, heavy, heavy Iron Butterfly theme by Iron Butterfly right here on Roberts Records, Rochester Free Radio, in case you're tuning in. Going to be on till midnight tonight, and the show will repeat again on Saturday evening, 10 p.m. to 2 a.m. in the morning for the special, special late night crowd. That means you, and me. We're all, and Electric Elizabeth, and the Zoo, and the Doctors. We're all welcome to Roberts Records. So you got to tune in for that exotic adventure, and don't miss it. Yeah, yeah. That's right. Take you places you only imagined, and then some. And guess what? You're still here. Anyways, man, I got to bust me open another cold one, man. You guys are working me out tonight, man. I'm running this radio board. And if you, it's like a giant stereo receiver, you know, with all kinds of knobs and levers on it. And, you know, things to tell me, like, how loud is it? And, you know, how to make it louder, softer, how to turn it on, off, how to listen to it without you listening to it. And then how to listen to it when you're listening to it. So there's lots of stuff here. And it's always an exciting live show here, right? I don't do my stuff on stream. A gentleman was here tonight early, asked me about that. And know me, I do all my stuff live. I put the needle on the record, the CD in the compact disc players, tapes in the tape machine, soundtracks, videos in the video machine. Hell, if I had a reel-to-reel hookup, I'd bring that in too. Yeah, anyways, it's all just moving sounds from a source, whether it's radio, tape. You know, like the guys playing guitars tonight, you know, you could put that through the board. You know, you've heard it on the other end if you listen to Lorraine's Shaking Up Rochester show. Yeah, just moving sound from one place to the next. An amazing journey of electromagnetism and vibrations. Yeah, we don't need no wires, though, do we? Yeah. Anyways, I'm going to get a cold one here with Clint Eastwood and Ray Charles. I'll be back soon.

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1: All right, now, beers to you.
0: Hey, Ray, let's have one more.
1: All right, Clint, it's my turn to buy.
0: In that case, let's have two.
1: I just remembered I got a date. Two bar stews down.
0: You mean that?

0: Yeah, Ringo Starr of the Fab Four right here in Roberts Records, Rochester Free Radio. Uh-oh, I'm getting a special signal here.
1: Enterprise here. How many to beam aboard?
0: Somebody's coming in.

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Quiet. Well, good to see you, Captain. How you been doing? Oh, you got a special message for us tonight here for the Rochester Free Radio audience, Planet Earth, 001 Alpha Quadrant. Okay, let's hear it.

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Make someone smile. Let's all work together. Make life worthwhile. Let's work together. Come on, come on, let's work together. 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Make someone smile. 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
1: 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Oh, you got it? 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
5: Saturday night at the Oldies, and it's Halloween weekend. Can you believe it? 3 weeks have flown by, and we're already in the middle of fall. It is rainy. It is cold. The trick-or-treaters on this Halloween 2025, when we're recording this, are going to be wet and cold. But where I live, we don't get that many trick-or-treaters anyway. We've lived here about 10 years, and just not that many kids come by. I think Vagabond's house may scare them away. That's where our studios are, on the shores of Lake Ontario. I'm Bob Scott, or at least what's left of him, and it is Saturday night at the Oldies, heard on 106.3 FM, WRFZ in Rochester, New York, and around the globe. 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And you can listen to us on Saturday nights once every 3 weeks for 90 minutes. And this week's show was going to celebrate, well, the spooky holiday called Halloween. And to start the show off, I can't think of a better tune that sets the mood than Stevie Wonder. I think it's about 1968, 1969 when he recorded this. And it is a great, great tune. This is Superstition on Saturday night at the Oldies.

0: quickly.
1: Well, that is superstition, Stevie Wonder, for you. And we've got, I think, what is probably the best Halloween recording ever made. The video is incredible. Yeah. It's Michael Jackson. This is Thriller on Saturday Night at the Oldies.
2: It's not funny. You were scared, weren't you? I wasn't that scared.
3: You were scared.

0: problem. Come on, I'll take you home.
1: And how many of us that attend dance have said that to the young lady on the other side of the gymnasium? That's Michael Jackson's Thriller on Saturday night at the Oldies with Bob Scott. And you can tell we only do this show once every 3 weeks. As I've told you before, we have to rebuild the studio and learn how to operate it again. And we're having, our usual first couple tunes, learning how to push the buttons and get it to work. It is Halloween weekend 2025. And we're celebrating it with some of the weirdest and wildest music that we can find for you. I think you're going to enjoy it because all of them were hits. We're going to go all the way back now to 1958. And we're going to pull out, the Chipmunks. Are you ready for this? You'll remember this. I guarantee it. It is just one of the funniest songs.

All right, admit it. Raise your hands. How many of you can do that? Ooh, ee, ooh, ah, ah, ting, tang, walla, walla, bing, bang. Oh, my goodness. I can't believe that in my earlier life, I actually played this stuff on the radio and got away with it. Hey, we're not done yet. There are some nutty stuff that came out in the past that were part of the Halloween celebration. And here's what I'm sure you're going to remember. Again, this has got to be, 1958, somewhere in maybe the early 60s. I apologize. I didn't do my homework before I looked this up. But to me, Sheb Woolley and the Purple People Eater, it's just one great tune, as you will soon find out.

0: Tequila.
1: Yeah, that's what I need after listening to that. It's incredible. That's, well, it was, what can I tell you? The Purple People Eater. About the early 60s, late 50s were just some wild times when it came to the holiday of Halloween. And one that I know you're going to remember comes from those teenage dances you used to go to at the YWCA or the high school or the YMCA, whatever happened, the town recreation, whatever, held these dances. Which, do they do that anymore? I feel bad for the young kids. They're too busy watching their phones and trying to meet up in chat groups or something like that, rather than going out to a dance and having a good time. Well, we have got... It's just, well, I think it's Bobby Boris Pickett. Yes. And it's called The Monster Mash. You will remember this, I'm sure. Yeah, the door opens and things get very strange. On Saturday Night at the Oldies,

Black's voice did ring. Seemed he was troubled by just one thing. Opened the lid and shook his fist and said, "Whatever happened to my Transylvania twist?"

0: Bobby Boris Pickett there, the Monster Mash on Saturday night at the Oldies. 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And I know this first half hour, it's not the normal romance of the Oldies and such like that, but it's just cracking me up, some of this stuff. It's just crazy. And to think that back in the day, we actually made entire four-hour air shifts out of playing stuff like this. But here we go. We've got just a one or two more weird songs, if you will. This one I absolutely love because many days I wake up singing this, believe it or not, even today. This, again, from the early 60s. And I'm trying to think. It's Napoleon the 14th is the singer. Obviously a one-hit wonder. And here you go. They're coming to take me away. Oh, dear. Oh, good grief.
1: Remember when you ran away and I got on my knees and begged you not to leave because I go berserk? Well, you left me anyhow, and then the days got worse and worse, and now you see I've gone completely out of my mind. And they're coming to take me away, ha-ha, they're coming to take me away, ho-ho, hee-hee, ha-ha, to the funny farm where life

You thought it was a joke, and so you laughed. You laughed when I had said that losing you would make me flip my lid. Right? You know you laughed. I heard you laugh. You laughed and laughed, and then you left. But now you know I'm utterly mad. And they're coming to take me.

loving deeds. Huh? Well, you just wait. They'll find you yet. And when they do, they'll put you in the ASPCA, you mangy mutt. And they're coming.

Oh, my goodness. It's nice that you can find these things digitally online, and they've been reprocessed, because trust me when I tell you, back in the day, the 45s, they were good quality, but I don't know. It reprocessed to today's standards, they're a lot more fun. Well, there we go. Napoleon the 14th, and they're coming to take me away. And probably after this first half hour of Saturday Night at the Oldies, you're sitting there going, well, somebody take this clown away. Let's get into some real rock and roll and some of the oldies. But yes, even in regular music, if you will, there

was a lot of performances and performers that, well, got noted around Halloween. And, of course, one of them happened to be the Creedence Clearwater Revival. And this is Bad Moon Rising.

0: Clearwater Revival and Bad Moon Rising. We listened to that so much when we were going around the world in 72. CCR seemed to be quite popular aboard the Charles P. Cecil, the destroyer that circled the globe in 72. Have no idea why, but it's a great memory for me. Bad Moon Rising on a Halloween weekend. That's what this is all about. 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And let's celebrate Halloween with a little bit of a crossover from country. Yeah, this is the Charlie Daniels Band, and the Devil Went Down to Georgia.
1: Down to Georgia, he was looking for a soul to steal. He was in a bind because he was way behind and he was willing to make a deal. When he came across this young man sewing on a fiddle and playing it hot, and the devil jumped up on a hickory stump and said, "Boy, let me tell you what. I guess you didn't know it, but I'm a fiddle player too. And if you'd care to take a dare, I'll make a bet with you. Now you play pretty good fiddle, boy, but give the devil his due. I bet a fiddle of gold against your soul because I think I'm better than you." 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
0: We've made it through the first 30 minutes of our 90 minutes on this Halloween special for 2025. You're listening to Saturday Night at the Oldies with Bob Scott. Welcome. Oh, it's just so much fun doing this stuff. Yeah, I know. We miss the romance at the beginning of the show like we normally do, but we're having fun this evening. You've heard everything from, I can't even do it anymore, the alley-oop song to doo-wah diddy diddy, dumb diddy do. It's on and on with that. We're hoping you're enjoying the memories. That's our goal on Saturday Night at the Oldies, is to bring you back to the days when you had a lot of fun, and hopefully make today fun for you. If you're still getting some trick-or-treaters on this day after Halloween, because actually I guess Friday night was the night everybody was out trick-or-treating, but because of the weather, maybe it'll be a little bit better tonight. You might have one or two knocking on the door looking for some candy. Please, be safe. Treat the kids well. They deserve it. We're going to continue along with our Halloween theme here, and what I'm going to attempt to do here is to play the Eagles and their great song. It's called Witchy Woman, and it was just an absolute classic. Absolute classic for the Eagles. Enjoy Saturday Night at the Oldies.

The Eagles and Witchy Woman. Speaking of ladies, let's go a little bit further in this theme. Women at Halloween. Carlos Santana, I think, does the best job. On Saturday night, the oldies. Yeah, this is Black Magic Woman. Enjoy.

0: Al Santana can make that guitar sing, can't he?
1: Wow, that is just wild.
0: What have we here? Could it be the Rolling Stones? Yeah. Saturday Night at the Oldies presents Sympathy for the Devil on this Halloween Spectacular. 106.3 FM WRFC Rochester and around the globe at RochesterFreeRadio.com.

Mick Jagger, that, well, bar band called the Rolling Stones, and Sympathy for the Devil. Yeah. Well, as we continue along with our Halloween special here, we are going to hit you with the occult, or in this case, Blue Oyster Cult. Yeah. Don't fear the Reaper. 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
0: 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This is our Halloween special. And, well, everything from Don't Fear the Reaper. We're going to get into some movie music now. How about that? You ready for this? How many of you, I don't care what age you are, but especially those of us that are still in our 70s, or maybe even beyond, how many went to the Rocky Horror Picture Show at midnight on Halloween night? Yeah, I thought so. Quite a show of hands there, yeah. People that were strange enough to grab their newspaper, a spray bottle. Let's see, we needed rice and toilet paper, if I recall. Ah, yes, there was the umbrella because it was going to rain in the movie theater. Can you imagine after one of those showings on a Halloween night what it had to be like to be the janitorial or staff at the movie theater to clean that mess up? And the actors that would come in. Yeah, it was not only on screen, but you had Frank Berger and everybody else right there in the audience with you, performing in front of the stage. And wasn't it fascinating that you'd seen the movie so many times that you knew the answers to the questions, or you would shout things out before the actors in the movie would say them? Wow, what great times those were. If you didn't experience the Rocky Horror Picture Show, especially on a Halloween night, midnight, or any time during the fall, you really were missing an experience. I wonder, are they still doing that? That's how old I am. I don't even know what's on at the movies anymore. I just don't go anymore. Well, you will remember this. Yeah, this takes you out of the dance halls, out of the discos, or if you were still in high school, out of the gymnasium. And, well, it just puts you into a very, very weird setting. Just a thought. I don't know if I should tell this story or not. A weekend or so ago, I was down at Mansfield University down in Pennsylvania performing with the Great Lakes Wind Symphony. And because I use a mobility chair, I had to go out on stage in my tuxedo. But I actually looked at Dr. Brennan, the conductor of the Great Lakes Wind Symphony, and said, "So if I put on fishnet stockings, I can roll out in my mobility chair and I can be part of the Rocky Horror Picture Show." During a serious concert, I don't think he took much liking to that, but, you know, it was a thought. I was just trying to add a little bit of showbiz to a serious concert, that's all. Well, here we go. Yeah, it's that time of the night when it's time to put your hands in your hips and get ready to do the time warp.
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Okay, how many of you are guilty of having done the time warp, huh? 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Just freaking amazing. What else can I say? 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And right now, we're going to visit the Werewolves of London. Yeah. Listen to this. I think you're going to like it.

Bugs Yvonne there, the Werewolves of London. What could be better than that? Well, I'll tell you what, we're going back to some movie music. Yeah, once again, we return to the cinema. And here they are, ladies and gentlemen, that whole team of characters made a couple movies out of it, made a lot of money, too. This is Ghostbusters, Saturday Night at the Oldies. Bob Scott on WRFC 106.3 Rochester, around the globe, too. 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

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I ain't afraid.

this is your Halloween special, and here's Bobby Boris Pickett once again, and a great tune. Yeah.

1963. Can you believe it? Yeah, that was, what was the guy's name again? I've got to look this up real quick. I thought it was Bobby Boris Pickett, but it's not. Well, I know it's from 1963, but that's as far as I'm going to get. Hey, it's been a fun night. I hope you've enjoyed the variety of nonsense that we've put forth on this Halloween weekend. We sincerely hope you enjoyed it. I'm Bob Scott on Saturday Out at the Oldies. We're back in 3 weeks once again with another show. If you've got comments or questions or want to make a request, well, please go to bobscottproductions.com and you'll be able to email me through the website. And we'll be more than happy to attempt to accommodate you. We have to back time ourselves into the show that follows us. Please, we hope you've enjoyed your Halloween weekend. And we, well, being 2025 this particular weekend, I understand we get an extra hour's sleep tonight, which is kind of nice. I don't know quite how they manage that at the radio station. All of a sudden, there's an extra hour to program, but not my problem. We've done our 90 minutes. We've paid our penance for the week, and, well, that's the way it goes. Please have a safe and happy holiday. We'll see you in 3 weeks right here on Saturday Night at the Oldies on WRFC 106.3 in Rochester and around the globe at rochesterfreeradio.com.

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5: 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But we gotta hurry if we're ever gonna give peace a chance. 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Why, that's Layla, my pride and joy. And hallelujah, she's still not dead. I feel like I'm drowning in a sea of joy.
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12: Well, it's like living on a tightrope here on planet Earth. And so here are the Born Under a Bad Sign Club's four rules to live by. Number one, if they expect the China girl, tell them, tough, you got me anyway. Two, if they offer you an Oreo cookie on 18th Avenue, let it grow until the peak hour. Number three, drink life by the drop and always rock me on the water like a little wing doing a Misty Mountain hop. And number four, find yourself a...
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0: This just in.
1: Today, the Trump administration ordered marijuana to be reclassified as a less dangerous drug. Of course, the president doesn't smoke weed. Whenever Trump says, let's burn one, he's talking about the Epstein file.
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0: Hello, this is Gavin Sutherland from the Sutherland Brothers and Quiver here on the Flower Power Show, sending lots of love to everybody out there from up here in the Highlands of Scotland and forever hopeful for peace. Don't lose the faith. Enjoy the show. Slange.
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1: Roger McGuinn kicked things off this hour with Shady Grove, and Eric Clapton did Let It Grow.
2: And this hour, we're saluting a musician whose career was huge, even though it was squeezed into just 7 years, Stevie Ray Vaughan.
1: We heard Stevie with Double Trouble do Tightrope, a tune he co-wrote with Doyle Bramhall.
2: That was one of Stevie's most personal songs, about his journey towards sobriety after going to rehab in 1986.
1: Stevie Ray Vaughan was born in 1954 and passed away in 1990.
2: During his time on Earth, he was one of the most influential white blues musicians and one of the greatest guitar players of all time.
1: And he's up next with Lonnie Mack, a tune recorded at the Orpheum Theater on Beale Street in Memphis, Tennessee.
3: Meantime,
4: ladies and gentlemen, you know, if you watch this show, you know I spend most of my time right over there, combing through the day's biggest news and selecting for you the finest, most topical Indian rosewood, spruce, and mahogany stories. I then hand shape and combine them with an abalone multi-stripe back inlay and four shifted scalloped braces, antique white binding, and a high performance neck with a hexagon fingerboard, and finally lay in a tortoise pattern pearl pickguard and a compensated bone saddle to craft for you the exquisite Martin D45 dreadnought acoustic guitar that is my nightly monologue. But sometimes, just sometimes, folks, I snap awake in a rusty coffin freezer behind an abandoned Dairy Queen outside of Galveston. Then I nail a 2x4 to a cedar urn I stole from a funeral parlor, string on some brake cables I ripped out of a cop car, and then cut eye holes in a Goodwill bag for a mask, hit a whippet, and terrorize the locals on the Texas chainsaw banjo of news that is my segment.
5: Meanwhile. Anybody like Oreo cookies out there tonight, you know? We like them, me and Stevie, we hide them around once in a while, you know?
6: We're gonna do it for you right now. Go something like this right here.

0: 50 sheep broke away from the flock and stormed a German supermarket. A cashier tried to stop them, but fell asleep watching them come in.
1: Well, I rode a while for a mile or so down the road to the 18th Avenue. And the people I saw were the people I know, and they all came down to take a view. The path was dark and borderless down the road to the 18th Avenue. And it stung my tongue to repeat the words that I used to use only yesterday. Meaning's just dropped.

0: Meanwhile, in San Diego, authorities seized nearly $3 million worth of meth in an onion shipment, in which the meth was shaped into small globes designed to look like onions. Not sure if your onions at home are meth or not? Here's how to tell. If it makes you cry because of its fumes, it's an onion. If it makes you cry because you sold your daughter's bike to a man with no teeth named Skeeter, could be meth.
1: The Flower Power Hour.
2: Located in a studio shaped like a large bird.
0: Meanwhile, a new prison in Zurich received hundreds of applications for volunteers to live like a prisoner in order to test the new jail before the facility accepts its first inmates. They're trying to make the experience as real as possible. But because they're not real prisoners, strip searches upon entry will be optional.

0: I'll have the strip search officer with extra cavity.
1: At that very moment, in another part of town,
2: I got arrested once for drunk driving. Not only was I drunk, I've been smoking hash. When I took a breathalyzer test, I inhaled, tried to pass it to the cop.

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1: 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Your host, David Phelps, is bringing you Elvis, the King's Review, and I want to do a shout-out to my friends that we used to be a lot of good times playing golf. One of the people that I'm going to talk about was in my band when we did the Elvis shows. A couple I'm going to say hi to and have a great time listening to is Gary and Carol Camp. And then my buddy that was my rhythm guitar player is Pat and Barb Murphy. And I just want to say hi, and we're going to do some songs later on, Pat, that you'll get a kick out of. Right now, it's Burning Love.

Some y'all never been down south too much. Some y'all never been down south too much. I'm gonna tell you a little story so you'll understand what I'm talking about. Down there we have a plant that grows out in the woods in the fields, and it looks something like a turnip green. Everybody calls it poke salad. Now that's poke salad. You used to know a girl lived down there, and she'd go out in the evenings and pick a mess of it, carry it home and cook it for supper, because that's about all they had to eat. But they did all right.

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Well, ladies and gentlemen, those are some great songs. He was a fantastic artist on the stage, and he utilized the whole stage and just made people go crazy. Johnny B. Goode was a Chuck Berry song, and Elvis covered numerous songs from Chuck Berry, and he did great covers on them. And his lead guitar player, James Burton, was phenomenal. Last three songs, well, on all of them, his guitar playing was noted around the industry. Oh, let me tell you, this is WRFZ 106.3, and this is Elvis the King's Review with your host, David Phelps. And I hope you're enjoying the music. The next few songs, You'll Never Been to Spain, Walk a Mile in My Shoes, Steamroller Blues, and Marie's the Name of His Latest Flame.

Well, there, now I can start talking. I didn't mean to interrupt you, Elvis. I want to talk about my friends that moved from Rochester down to the Villages in Florida. We used to golf together. With our wives, we had a little golf league. Gary and Carol Camp and Pat and Barb Murphy and myself and my wife, Kathy. And we had some wonderful times. But I think I ruined Gary's golf game. He's a very, very good golfer, as is Pat, but Gary is the one that carries the low handicap. But I used to play so bad that it would make him cry. He would double over, and I'm responsible from him going from a 8 handicap to a 13. And I apologize for that. But I understand you can't hit a golf ball when you got tears in your eyes and they're running down your cheek. It makes it pretty hard, but he manages. And Pat Murphy, God bless you, we had some times together. He was my rhythm guitar player for the bands and the show, with the band Pat and the Preachers, and we played a long time together here in Rochester, and we had some wonderful times, and he helped me out a lot in the songs. And I have a group of songs here, 4 songs, that showcase us. Pat and the Preachers and the King's Review with your host, David Phelps, the lead singer. And I really hope that you enjoy them as I have over the years in memories and good times had. And actually, I flew down to Tampa and went to the Villages, and Pat was playing out and putting on his shows, and we did an Elvis show down in Florida, and the people loved him and I couldn't have been more appreciative of doing that. So Pat, sit back and have some good memories.

0: You ready for this, Pat?
1: Yeah.
0: Here we go.
1: It's a tough one.
0: This is a tough one. I gotta hurt myself on this.

Oh, Gary and Carol and Pat and Barb, I hope that brought back some wonderful memories. Put a little tear and a smile on my face. We had some great times together. Ladies and gentlemen, this is WRFZ 106.3 on your FM dial, and you're listening to Elvis, the King's Review with your host, Dave Phelps. The next couple of songs, Good Luck Charm, Just for Old Time's Sake, Little Sister, and enjoy.

Well, ladies and gentlemen, we're getting down to the end now, and we're going to do Big Boss Man Down in the Alley, You're the Devil in Disguise, and Love Letters. And I'm packing these in quick because I don't want you to miss any of them. And I'll be back in a little bit.

0: Well, ladies and gentlemen, it's been a great night for me to reminisce with old friends that I haven't seen in a while. And I hope you've enjoyed all the music on Elvis the King's Review. And we'll tune in next week to WRFZ 106.3 on your FM dial. And enjoy the Elvis time, because it was great. So until then, God bless. Keep healthy.
1: Elvis has left the building. Thank you and good night.
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6: Hey there, Jeff Michaels here. Join me this weekend for the Music Expert Retro Countdown. We get letters. Oh, we sure do. And we're going to read a couple this week in time. We got a group who held the same lineup for 48 years. The five artists who make up a group and all are still with us as of July 2026. While the 90s were not the decade to be a certain R&B legend, and our tribute to David Clayton Thomas, lead singer of Blood, Sweat, and Tears. All that and more this weekend as we head back to August 30th, 1969.
7: The Constitution is America's foundational document that every U.S. citizen should know. It establishes rights, responsibilities, and governmental roles. 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Without knowledge of our constitutional rights, we will fail to realize when they are violated.
8: Liberty. It's an American thing. From AmericanThing.org.
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Hi, everybody. I'm Tom Daniels, welcoming you to The Gold Rush, the spot where we share some of the greatest hits and happenings of the 60s, 70s, and 80s. The long-forgotten hits of a 30-year top 40 generation are playing right here. The Gold Rush is breaking the barriers every week as we strive to go beyond that narrow-minded, hard-nosed limitation to the same 500 overplayed songs. In the process, we hope to bring back a few long-lost memories. If you grew up with the hit music of the 60s, 70s, and 80s, this is where you'll want to be for the next 2 hours. So, wherever you are, welcome aboard. This week, we're setting our musical time machine to August 1977. 37 brand new single records debuted on the top 100 chart, but only 18 of them, just about half the pack of contenders, made it into the top 40. We'll hear those 18 winners and a few others on this week's Gold Rush. In fact, since we're presenting these hits in the order they debuted on the charts, our first three debuts can be considered extras. Do you remember a top five smash hit from 1975 called Sky High? It was from a five-man English band known as Jigsaw. Well, here we are 2 years later, and the latest from Des Dyer and Jigsaw is pulling into the number 99 position. Here is If I Have to Go Away.

The latest from the English band Jigsaw is called If I Have to Go Away. It debuted at number 99 on the charts of August 77, and after a very short ride, it peaked at number 93. At number 97 is the latest by a young lady from St. Paul, Minnesota, whose biggest selling single record came at the beginning of the year, the certified gold number one ballad, Torn Between Two Lovers. Here's the latest from Mary McGregor called For a While.

The first of three singles from Mary McGregor's 1977 album Just Mary was her biggest hit ever. Torn Between Two Lovers spent 2 weeks at number one and 16 weeks in the top 40. The two follow-up singles made a strong appearance over on the AC chart, but didn't make the top 40 pop charts. They were This Girl Has Turned Into a Woman, which peaked at number 46, and For a While, which peaked at number 90. Interesting to note is that Mary also did an early cover version of a ballad that absolutely bombed when it was first released in 1977. But when it was released 5 years later, it peaked at number 3 for Charlene D'Angelo. The tune, I've Never Been to Me. At the beginning of the 70s, one of the musical trends that was developing was for a style of pop music known as mellow rock. And among the artists and groups who supplied that sound was a four-man band from Los Angeles known as Bread. Their first single was a number one hit called Make It With You. Fast forward 7 years, and we're up now to the debut tune at number 96, and it's from an R&B vocal group also from L.A. The same tune that David Gates and Bread took to number one is made into a dance hit by The Whispers.

Brothers Walter and Wallace Scott, Lavielle DeGree, Marcus Hudson, and Nicholas Caldwell are collectively known as the Whispers, and they had a good-sized R&B and dance chart hit with a remake of Make It With You. On the pop chart, the song only reached number 94. The first of those 37 debut tunes that actually went on to make it into the top 40 debuted at number 92. It's by a 30-year-old R&B singer from Jackson, Mississippi. Her first single, Misty Blue, spent 4 weeks at number 3. And her latest is called I Believe You. Here's Dorothy Moore.

0: Dorothy Moore's second top 40 chart appearance was a top 5 R&B hit called I Believe You. It spent 7 weeks in the top 40, peaking at number 27. I'm Tom Daniels on the Gold Rush, presenting the top debut records of August 1977. Still to come are the latest from the maestro, the queen of disco, Paul Davis, Poco, and Loretta Lynn's little sister.
1: Tom Daniels.
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0: Welcome back to The Gold Rush. I'm Tom Daniels, and this week we've just begun counting down the biggest debut records of August 1977. 37 records entered the top 100, but only 18 made it. We're presenting those 18 big ones and a few others as well.
1: Number 90.
0: The youngest sister of country legend Loretta Lynn has gone on to become a country legend herself. In August of 77, her first hit record debuted at number 90. Here's Crystal Gayle and Don't It Make My Brown Eyes

The very first pop chart hit for Crystal Gayle strolled around the top 40 for an amazing 18 weeks and batted its eyes at the number 2 spot for 3 weeks. Don't It Make My Brown Eyes Blue. At number 89, from Meridian, Mississippi, it's the third single release from singer-songwriter and producer Paul Davis. It's a beautiful ballad called I Go Crazy. Hello.

The third top 40 appearance from Paul Davis was one of his best. I Go Crazy spent almost half a year inside the top 40, 25 weeks, and it peaked at number 7. Paul Davis passed away after suffering a heart attack in April of 2008. In the mid-70s, former Buffalo Springfield members Richie Furey and Jim Messina, along with Rusty Young, Timothy B. Schmidt, and Randy Meisner, formed a country rock band they called Poco. In August of 77, they released an album titled Indian Summer. The title track from that album debuts now at number 88.

0: There's a Gold Rush extra, Poco from Southern California, with the title track from their Summer 77 LP, Indian Summer. With an 8-week chart run, that single peaked at number 50. Two hits debuted at the same position on the weekly charts during the month of August. The first of those is from a young woman born in Boston, Massachusetts. Her performances earned her the nickname the Queen of Disco, but she disclaims that title.
1: I never considered myself a disco artist in the first place. I have never recorded a song with the word disco in it in my life. I have recorded music from whichever elements there are. If Americans choose to categorize it as disco music, I categorize it as music. Music is my profession. I can sing many styles. If I am a painter, I don't think that anyone would call me a blue painter if I painted a lot with blue. I think categorizing musicians is false. It's wrong, and it is a detriment to our music. And that's how I feel about it. I've never said this, I don't think publicly, but I think it's time for me to start saying what I feel. I love music, and I love music to dance to. But 15 years ago, they were doing songs that you could dance to, and there was no such thing as disco music. All of a sudden, everyone that makes a song that you can dance to becomes a disco artist in this period. It's a sign of the times. I don't think it really has anything to do with music.
0: When Donna Summer sang, the world listened and danced. Her latest hit is no exception. At number 86, here's Donna Summer with I Feel Love.

It was only the second hit single from Donna Summer. I Feel Love stayed within the top 40 for 14 weeks, peaking at number 9. Also debuting at number 86 is the 9th chart appearance for the maestro, Barry White. Here he is with It's Ecstasy When You Lay Down Next to Me.

0: He was a singer-songwriter, keyboardist, and orchestra leader. Barry White, backed up by the Love Unlimited Orchestra, spent 12 weeks in the top 40 and earned his fifth certified gold record with It's Ecstasy When You Lay Down Next to Me. The single peaked at number 1 on the R&B chart and number 5 on the pop chart. We're reviewing the top debut records from the charts of August 1977. I'm Tom Daniels, and coming up, we'll hear the latest from Steve Miller, Eric Carmen, the Little River Band, and Firefall. Their latest hits are on the way when the gold rush rolls on. Tom Daniels.
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0: We're counting down the biggest debut records of August 1977. I'm Tom Daniels, and this is The Gold Rush.
3: Number 84.
0: Our next group hails from the Land Down Under, an Australian band with an American name that caused a bit of criticism in their native land. Originally, they had chosen the name Mississippi. But when their patriotism was questioned for the name they chose, the members of the Little River Band acted immediately.
4: We were criticized for being an Australian band with an American name, you see. We decided to change it. And Little River is actually a place which is about 30 kilometers from Melbourne. I think Glenn and I were in the back of a car on the way to one of our gigs, and Glenn said to me, we saw the Little River sign, and he said, oh, it'd be a good name for a song, you know. And within the next breath, he said, Little River Band, because it just sort of rolled off the tongue, you know.
5: Yeah, we got off of a freeway sign, you know, Little River Exit. We often laugh and think that if we'd gone a few hundred yards further, we could have been called Wrong Way, Go Back.

The Little River Band's second single, Help Is On Its Way, spent 11 weeks in the top 40 and peaked at number 11. The second of three singles to debut in the number 84 position on the weekly top 100 chart comes from a soft rock band that formed in Boulder, Colorado in 1975. Their first chart hit was a top 10 smash in 1976 called You Are the Woman. Their latest is titled Just Remember I Love You. This is Firefall. When

Rick Roberts and Firefall had a little backing vocal support from Eagles member Timothy B. Schmidt on their latest effort called Just Remember I Love You. The single spent 12 weeks in the top 40, peaking at number 11. Here's a rock singer, songwriter, and pianist from Cleveland, Ohio, who was once the lead singer of a rock band named for a fruit. That's right. Eric Carmen's lead performances with The Raspberries earned that group 4 top 40 hits and at least one gold record between 1972 and 74. Eric went solo in 76, and he scored at least one gold record of his own. His latest debuts at number 84, She Did It.

That solo single number 4 for Eric Carmen, She Did It, did it for 8 weeks in the top 40, peaking at number 23. Some people call this next artist the Space Cowboy. Others may call him the Gangster of Love. He's originally from Milwaukee, and he was raised in Dallas, Texas. So far, his top 40 chart successes include 2 number 1 singles, The Joker and Rockin' Me. He's Steve Miller. Along with the band that shares his name, their latest single debuts now at number 83, Jungle Love.

Jungle Love, the Steve Miller Band's sixth top 40 hit, debuted at number 83 in August of 77, spent 7 weeks in the top 40, and peaked at number 23. Wherever and however you're listening to The Gold Rush, whether it's on air or online, we'd like you to stay in touch. So here's how you can do that. Find us on Facebook by typing Tom Daniels Radio Show on the Facebook search line. 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Go ahead and leave us your song requests, dedications, and program ideas. 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You can also find us over on Instagram or on Twitter with the handle Gold Rush Radio. I'm Tom Daniels. This week, we're reviewing the top debut hits from the month of August 1977. And in our second hour, we'll be checking out the latest efforts from Kenny Rogers, Stevie Wonder, The Commodores, and Peter Frampton. We'll hear the latest from a group of hot ladies, and we'll present a special dedication request from one of our listeners. Stay tuned.

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3: Welcome back, and thanks for staying with us for hour two of the Gold Rush. I'm Tom Daniels, playing back the top debut records of August 1977.
4: Number 82.
3: This next artist got his start as a member of two successful groups. The first was the folk group The New Christy Minstrels, and then when he left them, he formed a group of his own called The First Edition. Houston native Kenny Rogers has built a lucrative solo career on both the pop and country chart. He released his ninth solo single in August of '77 called Daytime Friends.

Superstar Kenny Rogers' 9th top 40 hit is called Daytime Friends. It was a number one country tune, and it spent 4 weeks in the top 40, peaking at number 28. Now on the Gold Rush, we're up to an extra by a pop duo, husband and wife, that back in the late 60s and early 70s were the lead singers of one of the most successful pop and R&B bands of that time, the Fifth Dimension. They're known for hit records like Up, Up and Away, Aquarius, and Wedding Bell Blues. True to their song, Marilyn McCoo and Billy Davis Jr. got married in 1969, and they continued performing and recording together. In 1977, they were hosting their own TV summer variety series, as well as releasing their latest single that debuts now at number 82. Here are Marilyn McCoo and Billy Davis Jr. with Look What You've Done to My Heart.

Marilyn McCoo and Billy Davis Jr. spent 7 weeks on the top 100 charts with their latest effort called Look What You've Done to My Heart. The single peaked at number 51. Now, we're up to the latest from a trio of young ladies from L.A. that had just one top 40 hit earlier in 1977. They were an interracial trio. Gwen Owens is African-American, Kathy Carson is Caucasian, and Juanita Curiel is Hispanic. The group chose to record together on the assumption that this multiracial lineup would attract attention and sell records. They recorded under the name Hot, and their first single, Angel in Your Arms, peaked at number 6. But beyond that, and perhaps also the result of poor promotion, the group did not earn the attention they were hoping for. Their second single release debuted in August of 77 at number 81. Here's Hot with The Right Feeling at the Wrong Time.

0: Gwen Owens, Kathy Carson, and Juanita Curiel. That's Hot with their second single release, Right Feeling at the Wrong Time. It spent just 5 weeks on the top 100 charts, peaking at number 65.
1: Number 80.
0: From Hollywood, California, actor and singer Leif Garrett's latest is a cover of a Beach Boys classic.

Leif Garrett was an actor in the late 60s and 70s, playing in the movies Bob and Carol and Ted and Alice, and also in the Walking Tall movies as the sheriff's son. On TV, he appeared in the ABC series Family, and then on The Odd Couple as Felix Unger's son, Leonard. Then came the part that got him the attention of a teenage audience, a 12-week drama series called Three for the Road. In addition to all that fine acting, Leif Garrett recorded three top 40 singles. The first of those was a fine cover of the Beach Boys' classic Surfin' USA. It was in the top 40 for 8 weeks and peaked at number 20. Now at number 79, here's the first single release from an actor and singer from Peterborough, England. His name is Paul Nicholas, and the song is called Heaven on the Seventh Floor.

Well, what else can you do when you get stuck in an elevator? English-born actor and singer Paul Nicholas became yet another one-hit wonder of the 70s with that single. Heaven on the Seventh Floor spent an amazing 18 weeks in the top 40 and peaked at number 6. A year later, Paul Nicholas played the part of Dougie Shears in the movie revival of Sgt. Pepper's Lonely Hearts Club Band. I'm Tom Daniels, reviewing the top debut records of August 1977. Coming up next, the latest from the man who engineered Abbey Road. Frampton covers Stevie, and Stevie releases hit number 32. All that and more are coming up.

0: Rock and roll classics from A to Z and some forgotten ones in between. It's three decades of classic hits and lost gems. We play it just for you every week on The Gold Rush.
1: You're tuned in to The Gold Rush. I'm Tom Daniels, continuing our review of the top debut records of August 1977. When Alan Parsons engineered the Beatles' album Abbey Road and then produced Al Stewart's album Year of the Cat and Pink Floyd's Dark Side of the Moon, perhaps he was preparing for a future that would transcend time. At least that's the point of view expressed in the radio ads for Alan Parsons' second solo album, I, Robot. The first single from that album debuts now at number 78. Here is the Alan Parsons Project with I Wouldn't Want to Be Like You.

The Alan Parsons Project with their second top 40 single, I Wouldn't Want to Be Like You, from the album iRobot. The single spent just 3 weeks within the top 40, peaking at number 36. It couldn't possibly be more coincidental that the next two records in our review debuted back-to-back on the same chart, August 27, 1977. At number 75 is the latest from English rocker Peter Frampton, and it's a Stevie Wonder tune, signed, sealed, delivered.

He's a former member of the English progressive rock band Humble Pie. He went solo in 1976, and through the summer of 79, Peter Frampton hit the charts six times. His fifth top 40 appearance was a rockin' remake of a Stevie Wonder classic, Signed, Sealed, Delivered. It spent 10 weeks in the top 40, peaking at number 18. And at number 74 is the latest from who else? The most honored recording artist of the 70s. Between 1974 and 1977, this gentleman won a phenomenal 15 Grammy Awards for his multiple talents as a singer, songwriter, and record producer. However, up until 1974, Stevie Wonder hadn't even earned a single Grammy Award, even though he's been one of the most popular stars in the music business for 11 years already. Then in 1974, his enormous talent and the industry's formal recognition of it finally came together. And quicker than you can say National Association of Recording Arts and Sciences, he acquired practically a mountain of golden statues, 15 in all. His latest hit is the third single taken from his 18th studio album, Songs in the Key of Life. That amazing double LP, which also included a 7-inch EP with four extra tracks, was released in September of 1976. The first two singles from that album, I Wish and Sir Duke, both went all the way to number one. The LP ranks at number 57 on Rolling Stone magazine's list of the 500 greatest albums of all time. The latest from Stevie Wonder is called Another Star. Oh.

0: His 32nd top 40 appearance is taken from his 18th studio album. Debuting at number 74 from Songs in the Key of Life, there's Stevie Wonder with Another Star. The single spent 4 weeks in the top 40 and peaked at number 32. I'm Tom Daniels in the Key of R, and this is The Gold Rush. This week, we're reviewing the top debut records of August 1977. These are records, most of which anyway, that would go on to become big top 40 hits. Coming up are the three highest debuting singles from those charts, as well as a dedication from a listener in Missouri to the memory of his best friend. Tom Daniels.
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I'm Tom Daniels. Thank you so much for sticking around with us this week and allowing me to share with you a review of the top debut records from August 1977. From Tuskegee, Alabama, debuting at number 72 now is the latest from Lionel Richie and the Commodores, Brick House.

The seventh single released from the Commodores went on to become their third top five hit. Brick House took a firm hold of the top 40 charts for a total of 11 weeks, peaking at number five. At number 71 is a medley of musical themes taken from the soundtrack of one of the biggest science fiction movies of all time. A movie that would create both prequels, sequels, and spin-off movies even four decades later. Star Wars. Pennsylvania-born record producer Domenico Minardo, better known as Miko, created a medley of three common pieces heard in the soundtrack of that movie. Debuting now at number 71, here's Miko with the Star Wars medley.

Miko Minardo's first hit record, a medley of pieces of the Star Wars movie score, spent 13 weeks in the top 40, with 2 weeks at number one. And our highest debuting record of August 1977 is from a rock and roller from Redford, Michigan. Now, back in the 60s, he was the lead guitarist for a psychedelic rock band known as the Amboy Dukes, who released a single called Journey to the Center of the Mind that got up to number 16 in 1968. After the Amboy Dukes disbanded, Ted Nugent embarked on a solo career, and in 1977 he was on the chart with his first solo hit. Debuting at number 70, here's Ted Nugent with Cat Scratch Fever.

Rocker Ted Nugent's only top 40 hit spent just 6 weeks in the top 40 and peaked at number 30, Cat Scratch Fever. Lately, Ted has stepped away from the music business. He's currently a board member of the National Rifle Association, and he's made a number of controversial and even threatening statements against advocates of gun control, in one case having the Secret Service investigate him based on comments about former President Barack Obama. Ted Nugent is also known for his stance against drug and alcohol abuse. Every week, the Gold Rush invites our listeners to check in on our Facebook page to leave song requests, show ideas, and dedications. This week, we're pleased to be able to present one of those dedications. The request and dedication comes to us from Ed Quarter of Licking, Missouri. Ed discovered the Gold Rush through a post on the Lost Pop Hits MIA Facebook page, and he asked us to play a song in honor of a close friend who recently passed away. His friend's name is Steve Nags, and he's from Gaylord, Michigan, and Ed remembers Steve as my country music-loving close friend. The song that Ed chose to salute his close friend is sung from the perspective of a man who, despite being at an age when most of his peers have started raising families, at least 30 years old according to the second line of the song, still lives a hard-partying rock and roll lifestyle more in tune with a far younger man. The song also makes reference to his Christian faith, noting that he knows he can't continue like this in heaven, which is why he does it while he's still alive, and that he will eventually be forgiven, not just by Jesus, but by his crazy friends as well. The tune was released in 1977 by a man we know as the Silver Fox. Here's Charlie Rich and Rollin' with the Flow. Once was-

country tune from 1977, Charlie Rich and Rollin' with the Flow, a request and dedication from listener Ed Corter to his late friend Steve Nags. And Ed, if the lyrics to this song are true, your friend is not only remembered, but forgiven as well. The Gold Rush is written and produced by Tom Daniels and recorded and mixed at the TD Studios in Wayne, New Jersey. Production pieces used in the making of The Gold Rush come from Jam Productions, TM Studios, LA Air Force, and Audio Brand Central. Theme music is from Tom Scott and the LA Express. And our announcer is Bob McMahon. Once again, we invite you to stop by at our Facebook page and submit your song requests, dedications, and program ideas. Just type Tom Daniels Radio Show on the Facebook search line, and you'll find us in an instant. You can also find us over on Instagram or on Twitter with the handle Gold Rush Radio. I'm Tom Daniels, inviting you back again next week for another journey into those classic pop hits of the 60s, 70s, and 80s. Until then, stay well. Stay safe and stay musical. And please join us again for another edition of the Gold Rush.

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3: Well, hi there. Welcome to the Music Expert Retro Countdown. I'm your host, Jeff Michaels, and this week we've got a great show for you. Five songs will be entering the 40. We have three songs who are tied, moving up 11 notches. And we've got an artist who's dominating the top of the charts. We'll tell you who that is when we get to that point. And we'll have our tribute to David Clayton Thomas of Blood, Sweat, and Tears. But right now, let's take a look at last week's top three for the week of August 23rd, 1969. Coming in at number three was this record by Tommy James and the Shondells.
6: Look

0: Crystal Blue Persuasion. That was Tommy James and the Shondells. They're in at number 3 on August 23rd. And in at number 2 was A Story Song by Johnny Cash.
1: Well, my daddy left home when I was 3, and he didn't leave much to Ma and me. Just this old guitar and an empty bottle of booze. Now, I don't blame him because he run and hid, but the meanest thing that he ever did was before he left, he went and named me Sue. Well, he must have thought that it was quite a joke, and it got a lot of laughs from lots of folks. Seems I had to fight my whole life through. Some gal would giggle and I'd get red, and some guy'd laugh and I'd bust his head. I'll tell you, life ain't easy for a boy named Sue. Well, I

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I tell you, I fought tougher men, but I really can't remember when. He kicked like a mule and he bit like a crocodile. I heard him laugh and then I heard him cussing. He went for his gun and I pulled mine first. He stood there looking at me and I saw him smile. He said, son, this world is rough, and if a man's gonna make it, he's gotta be tough. And I know I wouldn't be there to help you along. So I give you that name and I said goodbye. I knew you'd have to get tough or die. And it's that name that helped to make you strong. Yeah. He said, now you just fought one hell of a fight, and I know you hate me and you got the right to kill me now, and I wouldn't blame you if you do. But you ought to thank me before I die for the gravel in your guts and the spit in your eye, 'cause I'm the that named you Sue.

0: And if I ever have a son, I think I'm gonna name him Bill or George, anything but Sue.
1: Recorded live at San Quentin Prison, that was A Boy Named Sue by Johnny Cash, the number two record on last week's survey. What we're doing is setting up for the top 40 on August 30th, 1969 by looking at the top three from August 23rd. And coming in new at number one on August 23rd, 1969 was this rock and roll classic by the Rolling Stones.

New at number one on August 23rd, 1969, Honky Tonk Women by the Rolling Stones. Now, before we get to the 40 biggest on August 30th, 1969, we begin the 50 to 41 review, and it's with the man that wrote the song If I Were a Carpenter. Bobby Darin had a hit with that one in 1966. Now in 1969, Tim Hardin has a Hot 100 entry with a song written by, you guessed it, Bobby Darin. He peaks at number 50 this week with Simple Song of Freedom.

0: Simple Song of Freedom. That was Tim Hardin moving up 7 to peak at number 50. Up next is one of the 7 top 40 entries within this 50 to 41 review. 3 of those 7 were top 10 hits, which this one falls into that category too. That's the way love is. Here's the Prince of Motown Records, Marvin Gaye.
1: Oh!

Jumping up an enormous 26 notches from 75 to 49 this weekend time, That's the Way Love Is by Marvin Gaye. From the Prince of Motown to the lady who's been called the Princess of Pop. She's also a member of the Rock and Roll Hall of Fame like Marvin, and here's her song that moves up from 53 to 48 this week. Dionne Warwick with Odds and Ends.

0: You always say odds and ends. What about evens? Aren't they important too? That was Dionne Warwick. She's up to number 48 this week with odds and ends. Just because he looks tough doesn't mean he isn't a sensitive guy. We're going to tell you who when we return.
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2: He wears glasses so he can see the charts. 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
0: This week in time, we've got 1969, and we've got the biggest of the big and the best of the best, plus the 50 to 41 review, to see if we can uncover some lost gems or songs that missed the 40. This one's definitely a nugget of lost pop greatness and the only hit for Motherlode. When I Die is the record, and this week it's up 8 to number 47.

The 47th biggest song in 1969 this week in time, When I Die by Motherlode. Peaking at number 46 is the highest ranked non-top 40 hit within this

Moving up for Your Husband, My Wife, this week the Brooklyn Bridge peak at number 46. You know, if a song hits number 40 and falls out, we still consider it a top 40 hit, as it made it within, and hit music stations are after all called, yep, top 40 stations. So here is a record headed for that number 40 peak, a hit by Clarence Reed, one he wrote too. Nobody But You, Babe, this week at number 45.

Clarence Reed on the Music Expert Retro Countdown. He moves up to 45 this week with Nobody But You, Babe. Here's a record that won the Grammy Award for Best Contemporary Pop Vocal Performance by a Male. It's headed for the 40 and the top 10 too, in at number 44 this week. Everybody's Talking, the record is by Nilsson. Everybody.

From Midnight Cowboy, Everybody's Talking. That was Nilsson in at number 44. Earlier in 2026, we lost the drummer of Gary Puckett and the Union Gap. Our hearts go out to the fans and family of Paul Wheatbread, who passed away on July 6th, 2026. Now we hear his work as part of the Union Gap. They're at number 43 with This Girl Is a Woman Now.

Survey song number 43 this week, moving up 24. That was This Girl Is a Woman Now by Gary Puckett and the Union Gap. You know, when you listen to the hard rockin' anthems done by this next group, you think of that tough, leather-clad lead singer John Kay, usually in sunglasses. But there's a sensitivity about him. On many occasions, other tough-looking biker types will meet him and break down completely. They thank John Kay for the music that saved them back in Vietnam, which moves John quite a bit. He's sensitive too. This week, his band moves over from 58 to 42.

0: The 42nd biggest record this week in 1969, Move Over by Steppenwolf. Well, it's not a complete 10 that we play because number 41 is a dropper. Falling from 23 to 41, Mother Popcorn by James Brown. Coming up, we're going to start the 40 biggest from this week in 1969 with a record that was about to play Peekaboo. Friends, this is Jeff Michaels here from the Music Expert Retro Countdown. 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
0: I thank you, Tom Green, and I thank you, the listeners, for tuning in for this week in 1969. We begin the 40 with a song that was spending its first of three non-consecutive weeks at the leadoff slot. Matter of fact, the third came after the record had left the 40, before heading back in for a little peekaboo and then dropping out for good. It's by the late and great Cass Elliott, and she sings It's Getting Better.

falling from 34 to 40 this week. It's Getting Better by Cass Elliott. Now here is the first of the five new entries to the 40 this week. This one has a nonsense title, thanks to other nonsense words that were in I Am the Walrus by the Beatles. Sure you know which ones. Donovan comes in at number 39 with Barabajagal.

half pool eyes float feathers after the storm. The hopes burst and shot joy all through the mind. Sorrow more distant than a star. Multicolor run down over your body. Then the liquid passing all

Barabajagal. That was Donovan and the Jeff Beck Group. They're in this week at number 39. Dropping from his number 35 peak this week is a song by Glen Campbell, from a film of the same name, taken from a novel also of that name. Charles Portis wrote the book, John Wayne starred in the picture, and Glen Campbell sings of True Grit. Moving down three to number 38.

0: Yeah, you gotta have it. True Grit, that was Glenn Campbell. He drops three to number 38. Well, that's gonna do it for our number one of the Music Expert Retro Countdown. 3 hours and the 37 top tunes this week in 1969 are still to come.
1: I'm Dr. Anthony Lizowitz, and this is Climate Connections. Over time, many coastal cities have developed their shorelines and built seawalls to protect them from erosion and flooding.
2: So in Boston, for instance, a lot of the coastal areas used to be salt marshes and mudflats. A lot of those edges have been hardened into granite seawalls.
1: But Joe Christo of the nonprofit Boston Harbor Now says seawalls are inhospitable to shellfish, snails, and other coastal marine life.
2: A lot of times, they just don't have those sort of nooks and crannies and crevices that really help nurture marine life. And it really hurts the biodiversity of regions where those seawalls exist.
1: So Christo's group is demonstrating a way to reduce the environmental harm of seawalls. They've worked with researchers, the city, and other groups to install living seawall panels at two waterfront sites in Boston. The concrete panels are bolted onto existing seawalls and have crevices that mimic rocky tidal habitats. They were installed almost 2 years ago and are already teeming with plants and animals.
2: Seaweed and mussels, oysters, snails, and different types of fish also being present in the water near the seawalls as well, so it's pretty exciting stuff.
1: Climate Connections is produced by the Yale Center for Environmental Communication. 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
0: There's 9 new entries on the Hot 100 this week in 1969, and this record is the highest debut and most successful of all of them. It debuts at number 64 and got as high as number 20 for Jerry Butler.

0: That was Jerry Butler with a retro countdown bonus track, this week debuting at number 64.
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0: Welcome back to the Music Expert Retro Countdown. This week we're going back to August 30th, 1969, and we start the second hour with one of the five songs in this week's Top 40 that were performed at Woodstock. That, of course, happened about 2 weeks prior to this. And, you know, we can make it six if we extend it to the Top 50, as the Tim Hardin song was done there as well. Now, last week on at number 37, The Who sings I'm Free.
3: I'm free.

I'm Free, that was The Who this week, holding at number 37. Well, the summer's almost over, and for the next 13 top 40 weeks of 1969, the summertime is gonna continue on. In song, anyhow, as by Sly and the Family Stone. New to the 40 this week is Hot Fun in the Summertime, debuting at number 36.

Sly and the Family Stone on the Music Expert Retro Countdown, headed for the top 10 with Hot Fun in the Summertime. This week they debut at number 36. Let's break down the 40 this week in time. We've got a duet, a trio, a duo, three women, 10 men, and 23 bands or groups. If you added up all those numbers, you got 39, and that's because there's two by Creedence Clearwater Revival in this week's 40. This is actually the B-side of the one we'll hear later. Now at number 35, dropping three, here they are with Commotion.

Promotion by CCR. It peaked at number 30 a couple weeks back and now drops to number 35. Here's a band out of Long Island, New York, who began as the Five Illusions. Later, they dropped the number and the plural. They're now the Illusion. They move up to number 34 with their first and only top 40 hit called

0: The Illusion. On the Music Expert Retro Countdown this week, they're at number 34. Their record's called Did You See Her Eyes? Coming up, a vacation to Morocco and the pouring first class. 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
0: As we continue the 40 biggest from August 30th, 1969, we mentioned there are five songs you're not going to hear from August 23rd, and those are Quentin's Theme by the Charles Randolph Green Sound, My Pledge of Love by the Joe Jeffrey Group, we got Elvis Presley's Clean Up Your Own Backyard, and Spinning Wheel by Blood, Sweat, and Tears. That's four, the fifth one we mentioned in the 50 to 41 review by James Brown. Now here's one of the new entries, not the highest, that's still to come. This one is Gene, and the artist is Oliver. Gene.

Gene Gene. She's headed for number 2 with Oliver, and this week he debuts at number 33. In 1966, Graham Nash took a vacation to Morocco, and on the train from Casablanca to Marrakesh, he found the first-class cabin to be completely boring. So he went exploring, and the song, as written, was the diary of his trip.

Crosby, Stills, and Nash, and Marrakesh Express. They dropped from their peak of number 28 this week down to 32. Now here's blues legend B.B. King. He debuts at the ultimate leadoff position of number 100 this week in time, and his song is called, I like this title, Get Off My Back, Woman.

going on to peak at number 74. That was B.B. King. I'm going to say it that way again. Get Off My Back, Woman. Debuting at number 100. Now, back to the countdown. Signed to the Motown label, Tamla, in 1960, was a blues singer named Mabel John. Then in 1966, after leaving that legendary soul label, she joined another, Stax Records. And that was when this song was first issued.

0: is done by Lou Rawls. He debuts at number 31 this week with his rendition of Your Good Thing.
1: I don't have to beg you to hold me.

The fourth of the five debuts this week, Your Good Thing by Lou Rawls. He's in at number 31. This week in time, we've got four number ones on the charts, one former, two future, and the current number one. And the highest debut of the week is one of those futures, I Can't Get Next to You. Here's the Temptations.

0: Temptations, and I Can't Get Next to You, this week debuting at number 30. Here's a group that was together for 60 years, forming in 1952 in Harvey, Illinois. And you know, for 48 of those years, beginning in 1961, they had the steady lineup of Vern Allison, Michael McGill, Chuck Barksdale, Johnny Carter, and Marvin Jr. They retired the name in 2012, and as of July 2026, the only remaining members still with us are Vern and Michael. But the beauty of recorded music is that they're going to live on forever. The Dells are that group, and they move up 11 this week with Oh What a Night, coming in at number 29.
1: Do you recall the night? That very, very special night. Do you remember a girl? That very special girl. Well, to the old and to the new, we rededicate this

0: The Dells moving up from 40 to 29 this week. Their record's called Oh What a Night, and coming up next, a song that matches that upwards trend.
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0: Welcome back to the Music Expert Retro Countdown. We've got three biggest upwards movers this week in time. Before the break, we heard Oh What a Night by the Dells, and now at number 28, another that moves up 11. We'll get to the third one sometime later on. Here's the Electric Indians moving up 11 notches.

From 39 last week to 28 this, Kemosabe by the Electric Indian. You know, on the original version of this next song, two of the Beatles' wives appear on backing vocals. Singing alongside the Fab Four are Patti Boyd and Yoko Ono. Bet you didn't know that those ladies sang on Birthday. Now at number 27 this week in 1969, and holding, is a remake version of Birthday, and I'm pretty sure on which the group members' wives don't appear. Now here's the Underground Sunshine.

holding at number 27 this week. That was Birthday by the Underground Sunshine. You know, there's a lot of songs you hear on the radio, especially classic rock radio, that weren't top 40 hits. And this artist, well, he was a ways away from hitting the top 40, but he still bubbled under the Hot 100 for a pair of weeks with an all-time classic rock staple. Now let's take a listen as a retro countdown bonus track to the Steve Miller Band doing Living in the USA.

bubbling under the Hot 100 and holding at number 114, Living in the USA by the Steve Miller Band, a retro countdown bonus track. Up next is the number one R&B song of 1969, and it was voted by radio DJs and music industry pros as the top U.S. soul record of the year. Last week in the 40, here's Junior Walker and the All-Stars. What Does It Take falls to number 26.

After a peek at number 4, What Does It Take began to drop, and this week it falls to number 26. That record's by Junior Walker and the All-Stars. The 1990s were definitely not Curtis Mayfield's decade. In 1990, he was partially paralyzed in a stage lighting accident. In early 98, he lost his right leg due to diabetes, which would claim his life the following December. However, the 60s were good to him, as well as his group The Impressions. Their 14th and final hit of the decade, pop chart-wise that is, peaked at number 21 last week. And now they drop to number 25 with Choice of Colors.

Choice of Colors on the Music Expert Retro Countdown is presented by The Impressions. They fall four this week to number 25. Now it's the time of the show where we flip back an additional 10 years for the extended flashback. And number one on August 30th, 1959 on the Cashbox charts was this song by a group called The Browns.

0: Three Bells. That was this week's extended flashback to 1959, and that record was by the Browns. Well, that does it for hour number two of the countdown. The top 24 are coming up when we come back.
1: I'm Dr. Anthony Lizerwitz, and this is Climate Connections. In 2012, Superstorm Sandy caused record-setting storm surge flooding in New York City. The devastating event prompted city officials to invest in protecting the city from future storms.
2: What we see is that people tend to prepare for extreme weather after they've experienced extreme weather.
1: But Aaron Coughlin de Perez of Tufts University says that as climate change causes more extreme weather, cities should not wait for that kind of terrible wake-up call to get prepared. In a 2025 study, she and co-authors used climate models to identify possible but never-before-seen events across several cities. For example, in Montgomery County, Alabama, models show that a future heat wave could reach almost 110 degrees, and an early spring storm could drop more than 8 inches of rain in a single day.
2: The goal of this modeling is to try to show people, here are examples of events that you probably want to prepare for, and try to help with that imagination of how the event could unfold and what we need to do to be ready in advance.
1: She says if people use past disasters as their guide for what to expect,
2: then we're driving forward while looking in the rearview mirror.
1: Climate Connections is produced by the Yale Center for Environmental Communication. To learn more about climate change, visit climateconnections.org.
0: 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A song that's debuting at number 78 for The Click. Here they are with Sugar on Sunday.

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0: Welcome back. I'm Jeff Michaels. This is the Music Expert Retro Countdown, and our time machine is taking you back to August 30th, 1969. We start the third hour with the group made up of William Guest, Edward Patton, Bubba, and Gladys Knight. She and the Pips move up six this week to number 24. Do you know?

headed upwards on the charts, The Nitty Gritty. And at number 24, that was Gladys Knight and the Pips. And we just heard from a group who backed Kenny Rogers on his 1981 version of this next song. Lionel Richie joined them as well. But prior to that, Aretha Franklin had a hit with That Cut. And this week in 1969, at number 23, is her rendition of Share Your Love With Me. It's an

0: another record with an upwards trend, Share Your Love With Me by Aretha Franklin. We recently got a letter we'd like to share with our audience, and it reads, Hello, Jeff. I'd like to say thank you for including a dedication to me from David Dana Bashan in your recent show. I listened to the dedication with my family, and we were very touched by it, and the song by the First Edition, But You Know I Love You. As David had described, my job has often involved long hours and extensive travel, and my family greatly appreciated that dedication, which so well described it. Dave and I have been friends for over 40 years, and among other things, we share an appreciation of retro music. That dedication was perfectly fitting and well-received by my family, and thank you for continuing to highlight the retro music with your interesting shows. Thanks, Alan. Well, Alan, we appreciate the note, as well as your listenership. Is that a word? Well, viewership is. Why not listenership? Thanks so much for the note and the kudos. And now here's another First Edition tune, Last Week On, and the biggest dropper of the week. The follow-up to But You Know I Love You, Ruby Don't Take Your Love to Town.
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1: Kenny Rogers and the First Edition with Ruby Don't Take Your Love to Town. This week they dropped to number 22. After a peak of number 4, Stevie Wonder has dropped down as far as number 21. And he won't go any lower except for off the charts, as this is the last week that My Cherie Amore is on the survey. Stevie moves down 5 more this week.

0: dropping from 16 to 21. Stevie Wonder, My Cherie Amour. When we return, our In Memory Of feature, this week in dedication to David Clayton Thomas.
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0: Welcome back to the music expert, Retro Countdown, and our look at this week in 1969. And here's a song that in Europe was only a B-side, as the Fifth Dimension's cover of Sunshine of Your Love was the promoted side of their single Across the Pond. They hold at number 20 with the USA A-side called Working on a Groovy Thing.

holding at their peak of number 20, The Fifth Dimension, and Working on a Groovy Thing. And by the way, an LP cut from their album Stone Soul Picnic was the flip in the States, not the cream cover. So don't look for a USA single with that on the record. On with the countdown for this week in 1969, I'm Jeff Michaels, and we're on to survey song number 19. The Lettermen sing, Hurt So Bad.

Moving up 10 notches this week to 19, that was Hurt So Bad by The Letterman. It's a weird thing. Many key radio stations put this song firmly in their top 10 lists. KHJ and WLS peaked it at number 3. WCFL had it a slot lower at number 4. However, each of those three stations had it topped out in separate months. And thus, Billboard decided that this week's number 18 peak was as high as this one was getting. Now here's Soul Deep as sung by the Box Tops.

Last week, 24, now 18. Soul Deep by The Box Tops. Here's the first single from the Grassroots' fifth LP called Leaving It All Behind. And this is where they left Creed Bratton behind as he left earlier in 1969. Replaced by Dennis Provisor, the group sings I'd Wait a Million Years, which, considering Creed has never rejoined any incarnation of the group, they may be well waiting that long. They move up 9 this week to number 16.

The Grassroots, in at 17 this week, their record is I'd Wait a Million Years. As Perry Como used to sing, we get letters. A listener named Vic sent us kudos on the Neil Sedaka tribute, liking that we mixed it into the show, and we let him know a few things he hadn't known prior to listening to the episode. Thanks a lot, Vic. We also noticed you mentioned this next song, which led

one of the records previously in the top 10, but still in the 40, this week at 16. Baby, I Love You by Andy Kim. Now we pay tribute to a man born in England in 1941. David Henry Thompson had a tough upbringing. Growing up in Toronto, Canada, his father was abusive, and he left home at age 14. He slept in cars and stole to survive, which got him in trouble with the law, spending a lot of his teenage years in jails and reformatories. His mother loved music, a trade he inherited. A guitar left behind in one of the detention centers was the gateway to his career. Beginning to join up with bands, he changed his name, mostly to distance himself from his prior troubled times, and he became David Clayton Thomas. He was in a group called The Shays and then The Boss Men, and in 1966, it was with that group that he recorded this song.

written and sung by David Clayton Thomas, leading the Boss Men. That was Brainwashed. Later in the decade, Judy Collins heard him singing in a club and recommended him to Bobby Columbi, as his group had just lost their leader, Al Kooper, and that led David to joining Blood, Sweat, and Tears. Their second album featured a trio of number two hits. Two of them, And When I Die, and You've Made Me So Very Happy, were by outside writers, but the other was written by David Clayton Thomas.

good. A song that fell out of this Week in Times survey, but played in honor of its writer, David Clayton Thomas. That was Blood, Sweat, and Tears and Spinning Wheel. He wrote another song that became a hit the following year, Lucretia McEvil. He left Blood, Sweat, and Tears in 1972, and he began issuing solo albums. He was persuaded to rejoin in 1975, the group releasing a few more albums with him out front. David fronted the group through 2004 before leaving for good, issuing another 10 LPs of material over the next 20 years. You know, I was lucky to see him front the group in 2003 at the New York State Fair in Syracuse, New York, still with that great gruff voice and that great stage presence. Their first album with David is an all-time favorite of mine. I love every cut. And we close this tribute with music we frequently use in the background in various tributes from that album. It's called Variations on a Theme by Eric Satie. I think it's one of the most beautiful pieces of music out there. David Clayton Thomas was 84 when he passed away on June 24th, 2026. And the countdown will continue in just a moment.

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3: Thank you so much, Tom Green. We go back to the 40 biggest on August 30th, 1969, with the Plastic Ono Band. They're holding at number 15 with Give Peace a Chance.

Holding at 15 this week, that was the Plastic Ono Band. Their record called Give Peace a Chance. Lonnie Donegan wrote this next song, and he gave it to Tom Jones to sing. And coming full circle was a 2019 moment on the TV series The Voice UK, when Lonnie's son Peter had a blind audition. After Tom Jones turned around his chair, they duetted on the song at number 14 this week in time. It's called I'll Never Fall in Love Again.

Moving up 5 to number 14, I'll Never Fall in Love Again by Tom Jones. Don't forget about the Facebook page where you can find out everything you want to know about the show, and then some. That's facebook.com/musicexpertretrocountdown. Now for another hit from Hair, up 5 to 13 this week, Easy to Be Hard. This rendition is by Three Dog Night.

0: Three Dog Night and Easy to Be Hard. This week they move up to number 13. We've got 12 songs to come. Stick around for more of the Music Expert Retro Countdown, as next hour we'll finish it off.
1: 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Planting trees in cities can provide vital cooling shade and create job opportunities. Emma Vieira is Executive Director of Unlimited Potential, a nonprofit in Phoenix. 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
2: We are improving life at the personal level, but also in the neighborhood.
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0: Now here's a retro countdown bonus track debuting at number 83 this week in 1969. A song I really like is I've Got Two Little Men. Noel and Henry, they mean so much to me. They're Daddy's Little Men, and Daddy's Little Man is the song sung by O.C. Smith.
3: My, just look at that.

Your mud pie looks appetizing, but I think I'm gonna pass it by this time. 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I wanna buy some ice cream.

0: That was O.C. Smith with a Retro Countdown bonus track, a song that would go on to peak at number 34, Daddy's Little Man.
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0: Welcome back to our presentation of the 40 Biggest Hits on August 30th, 1969. I'm Jeff Michaels, and you're tuned in to the Music Expert Retro Countdown. Now falling to 12, here's the Guess Who and Laughing. I should

0: dropping from their peak of number 10 down to number 12. Winnipeg's The Guess Who and Laughing. Two acts leave the top 10 this week to make room for a pair of newbies. The Guess Who was one of them. They finished off our number 3. And starting our number 4 is the other of them, and in at number 11. Now here's Tony Joe White.
1: Now some of y'all never been down south too much. I'm going to tell you a little bit about this so that you understand what I'm talking about. Down there we have a plant that grows out in the woods and the fields. Looks something like a turnip green. Everybody calls it poke salad. Poke salad. Used to know a girl lived down there and she'd go out in the evenings and pick her a mess of it. Carry it home and cook it to supper. Cause that's about all they had to eat. They did all right.

A little Hulk salad for your dinner with Annie, of course. That's Tony Joe White. He falls to number 11 on this week's survey. Looking at the tops of the charts in the other countries, in the UK, Malaysia, and Switzerland, it's Honky Tonk Women by the Rolling Stones. When I Die by Motherlode is number one in Canada, while the Beatles have number ones in Mexico and Spain. But they're different songs. In Mexico, it's Get Back. In Spain, The Ballad of John and Yoko. And in Australia, Sweden, and West Germany, the number one record is In the Ghetto by Elvis Presley. Now here's a record that peaked at number two in the United States and falls to number 10 this week, down from three last week. Crystal Blue Persuasion by Tommy James and the Shondells.

dropping out of the top three this week to number 10. That was Crystal Blue Persuasion by Tommy James and the Shondells. You know, many people like this next song. One of them was a future singer, a huge star. She'd listen to the record laying on the bed in the basement over and over, and she'd cry. She says that going through adolescence was why, not because the song was sad, and that future singer, it was Madonna. And this week, the record she cried to is moving into the top 10, and it's in at number 9.

Lay Lady Lay, in at number 9 this week by Bob Dylan. And now with a former number 1 record dropping to number 8 this week, here are Zager and Evans. In

58th biggest record of the week in the year 2525 by Zager and Evans. And now let's flip that record over for this week's B-side spotlight. Their other side in the year 2525 is a song called Little Kids.

Zager and Evans with this week's B-Side Spotlight. Their flip to In the Year 2525 is Little Kids. Now back to the countdown, and CCR drummer Doug Clifford once said that back before the group was together, they'd go out and see bands live, who were so stoned that they were out of tune and sounded terrible. And right on the floor of the Fillmore, they made a pact with each other to get high on the music, not drugs or alcohol, because that's what was important. One of their hits holds at number 7 this week, the title cut from their album, Green River.

0: That was Green River by CCR. This week they hold at number 7. Coming up, we'll look at the top of the other major charts and find out just who it is that's dominating all but one of them.
1: 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It's your boy DJ Lou, and I'm taking over your airwaves. 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And from 8 to 10, you'll be kicking it with DJ Lou on Sunday. 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
0: Well, this weekend we've been living in the 1980s, and next weekend we'll be headed back to 1969. We have a song by 5 legendary performers, all of whom are still with us in July 2026. The song by the Beatles that features the vocals of 2 of the wives, and our tribute to David Clayton Thomas of Blood, Sweat, and Tears. All that and more comes next weekend on the Music Expert Retro Countdown, because we'll be headed back to August 30th, 1969.
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0: Hi, thank you so much, Tom Green. This week we're headed back to 1969 on the Music Expert Retro Countdown. And moving up 3 this week is a song written by Dino Valenti and performed by the New York City band The Youngbloods, led by Jesse Colin Young. Here's Get Together, last week 9, this week 6.

survey song number 6 this week in time, Get Together by the Youngbloods. Now it's time for a retro countdown bonus track. 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Well, their follow-up debuts at number 89 this week in time, but could only get as high as number 52. Here's the Spiral Staircase and No One For Me To Turn To.

Going on to peak at number 52 for the Spiral Staircase, No One For Me To Turn To, a Retro Countdown bonus track. Now here's a record that went to the top 10 in the UK, Australia, Canada, Denmark, South Africa, and being that it's at number 5 this week, at the USA for Sweet Caroline. Down one this week by Neil Diamond.

falling from his peak of number four, that was Neil Diamond this week at number five with Sweet Caroline. Now let's take a look at the top of the other charts. At number one R&B is Aretha Franklin with Share Your Love With Me, and the rest of them are dominated by Johnny Cash, as A Boy Named Sue is number one AC and number one country, as well as the number one LP of the week. Yep, that's Johnny Cash too. At San Quentin is number one for the second week, and now here's a track from that number one album. Darling.

Johnny Cash at San Quentin, that was Darling Companion. Now back to the countdown, and six songs had love in their title this week. One was in French, as amour in that language is love in English. Then there was The Records by Aretha Franklin, Kenny Rogers and the First Edition, Andy Kim, Tom Jones, and this one by Jackie DeShannon. The biggest love record of the week is Put a Little Love in Your Heart.

0: Moving up to the number four this week, Put a Little Love in Your Heart by Jackie DeShannon. Coming up, this week's three biggest hits, including the third of the records that moves up 11.
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0: 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We always get asked about the cover songs that are on the charts, and here's one of them. Bubbling under at number 118, here's Herb Alpert and the Tijuana Brass and their rendition of a Beatles LP cut from the White Album.

0: Obladi, Oblada. That was Herb Alpert and the Tijuana Brass with a Retro Countdown bonus track.
1: I'm Dr. Anthony Lizerwitz, and this is Climate Connections. In Philadelphia's Eastwick neighborhood, heavy rain is cause for alarm.
2: If we're looking outdoors and the rain is coming hard, everyone is in a panic.
1: Lifelong resident Donna Johnson says during storms, water rushes in from upstream and fills the creeks in Eastwick. It overflows the banks, flooding streets and homes in the low-lying area. And the risks are growing as climate change causes more intense rain and rising seas worsen storm surge flooding from the nearby Delaware River. For a long time, residents have pushed for the city to address the problem.
2: It took so long for this concern to be a concern of more than just the neighbors.
1: But finally, momentum is building. The city has partnered with residents to develop a set of proposed solutions that was released this spring. It includes building an earthen levee, improving stormwater drainage, creating a wetland park to absorb water, and offering buyouts to help people in the most vulnerable spots move to higher ground. There's a long road ahead to secure funding and implement the projects, but Johnson's committed to keeping at it.
2: I love my neighborhood. It's home.
1: Climate Connections is produced by the Yale Center for Environmental Communication. 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
0: Welcome back to the Music Expert Retro Countdown. And as we head to the top three, we wanted to mention that as of the recording this show in July 2026, all five people that performed on this next record are still with us, ranging in ages 79 to 88. And youngest to oldest, they'd be Tony Wine, Andy Kim, Ron Dante, Ray Stevens, and Jeff Berry. On record, they're the Archies, and this week they tie with two others for record with the most upwards ticks within the 40. Sugar Sugar moves up 11 to number 3. Sugar.

0: moving up a big 11 notches to number 3 this week, Sugar Sugar by the Archies. And now for the story of a boy named Sue. Here's the man in black, Johnny Cash.
1: Well, my daddy left home when I was 3, and he didn't leave much to Ma and me. Just this old guitar and an empty bottle of booze. Now, I don't blame him because he run and hid, but the meanest thing that he ever did was before he left, he went and named me Sue. Well, he must have thought that it was quite a joke, and it got a lot of laughs from lots of folks. Seems I had to fight my whole life through. Some gal would giggle and I'd get red, and some guy'd laugh and I'd bust his head. I'll tell you, life ain't easy for a boy named Sue. 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

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And I knew that scar on his cheek and his evil eye. He was big and bent and gray and old, and I looked at him and my blood

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I tell you, I fought tougher men, but I really can't remember when. He kicked like a mule and he bit like a crocodile. I heard him laugh and then I heard him cussing. He went for his gun and I pulled mine first. He stood there looking at me and I saw him smile. He said, son, this world is rough, and if a man's gonna make it, he's gotta be tough. And I know I wouldn't be there to help you along. So I give you that name and I said goodbye. I knew you'd have to get tough or die. And it's that name that helped to make you strong. Yeah. He said, now you just fought one hell of a fight, and I know you hate me and you got the right to kill me now, and I wouldn't blame you if you do. But you ought to thank me before I die for the gravel in your guts and the spit in the eye, cause I'm the that named you Sue. Yeah, what could I do? What could I do?

0: And if I ever have a son, I think I'm gonna name him Bill or George, anything but Sue. I'm going.
1: Holding his peak of number two this week in time is Johnny Cash with A Boy Named Sue. Now here's a song that was referenced in a top 10 hit in 1972. Within, the artist says that he sang a song about a honky-tonk. Rick Nelson is referring to the original, more countrified version of the song when known as Country Honk. He did this at Madison Square Garden in 1971, but after playing it, the crowd booed him, and he abruptly left the stage. So he wrote it into his song, Garden Party. Now for the hit version of this song by the Rolling Stones. The number one song for the second week in a row, the hit rendition of Country Honk. It's called Honky Tonk Women.

The number one song again this week in time, Honky Tonk Women by the Rolling Stones. And there you have them, the 40 biggest hits and then some on August 30th, 1969. We thank David Dana Bashan for his notes on this week's show, as well as our producer, Michael Fox. We record the show in Zephyr Hills, Florida, at the Gregory Leschishin Studios, and I'm Jeff Michaels. Join me next time as I count down the hits, and have a great week, everybody.

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Please rise in body or in spirit for the call to worship. Jesus speaks of a road his disciples would rather not travel. Peter objects. Jesus keeps walking. Teach us, Christ, what it means to follow. There are things we must release, truths we must learn, and ways of living that lead more deeply into life. Set our minds on the things of God. The road of discipleship is before us. We place our trust in Christ and follow.

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1: Good morning.
0: Whether you are here in the sanctuary or participating in another way today or another day this week, you are welcome. And more than that, you belong here. I'm Michelle Bogue-Trost. I'm one of the ministry team. And along with the Reverend D. Finch, we want to welcome you and on behalf of ourselves and the congregation. Here at Asbury First, we want you to know that it does not matter where you come from or who you are. It doesn't matter the state of your mental health or your emotional health or your physical health. It doesn't matter the status of your bank account. It doesn't matter how much you are doubting today or how much you are faithing today. It does not matter who you love or how you identify. None of that matters because you have come here to be part of a community of faith. And the God who loves you and knows you has called you here to be part of it this morning. May the Holy Spirit fill this time and fill our hearts to overflowing, that all our prayers, our praise, our songs, our hopes are met and beyond in this next time together. If you are here in the sanctuary, I invite you to turn to each other as you feel comfortable and exchange signs of Christ's peace and blessing. And if you are participating in another way online, I invite you to share that peace with whoever's in the room with you, even if it's your dog or cat or hamster. And if you are all alone, I invite you to go to your front door and put that peace out into the neighborhood.
2: Peace be with you, Michelle.
3: Do whatever you want to do.

I just wanted to sing that next verse. So none go with me, I'm gonna follow. And so may you prepare your hearts and your minds for a time of realizing that sometimes we stumble. And so let's read together our prayer of confession found in the bulletin. God of the difficult way, we prefer a faith that confirms what we already know and leads us where we have already decided to go. We resist what unsettles our expectations. We hold tightly to our plans, our comfort, and our need to be right. Yet Jesus keeps calling us beyond ourselves. Give us wisdom to recognize what must be released, courage to choose love when it costs us something, and trust enough to follow even when we cannot see where the road will lead. May we follow Jesus faithfully. Amen.

Hear these words of assurance. Christ does not wait for perfect disciples. He calls people who misunderstand, hesitate, and sometimes get in the way, and still invites them to follow. Grace meets us on the road and leads us forward.

Our scripture lesson this morning comes from the Gospel of Matthew, chapter 16, verses 21 through 28, read from the Common English Bible. From that time, Jesus began to show his disciples that he had to go to Jerusalem and suffer many things from the elders, chief priests, and legal experts, and that he had to be killed and raised on the third day. Then Peter took hold of Jesus and, scolding him, began to correct him. "God forbid, Lord, this won't happen to you." But he turned to Peter and said, "Get behind me, Satan. You are a stone that could make me stumble, for you are not thinking God's thoughts, but human thoughts." Then Jesus said to his disciples, "All who want to come after me must say no to themselves, take up their cross, and follow me. All who want to save their lives will lose them, but all who lose their lives because of me will find them. Why would people gain the whole world but lose their lives? What will people give in exchange for their lives? For the human one is about to come with the majesty of his Father, with his angels, and then he will repay each one for what that person has done. I assure you that some standing here won't die before they see the human one coming in his kingdom." For the word of God in Scripture, for the word of God among us, for the word of God within us. Thanks be to God.

We know that Jesus has poured out his love on all of us, but especially on the children and the young ones among us. So I invite every kid in the church to come forward, and everyone who brought a backpack, I see you, youth. Let's come up for a blessing of the backpacks.

Good morning. It's good to see this parade. 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Oh my gosh, some of us have accoutrement from injuries. I hope you're okay. Sorry, everybody else keep coming up. Oh my gosh, you're so far and you're so sad. Hello, hello. It's good to see you all. So we have three things to do for this blessing of the backpacks. First, we got to check in. How is everybody feeling about the school year? Give me a thumbs up if you're excited. Give me a thumbs down if this is not your favorite time of year. Give me a sideways thumbs if you don't really know how you're feeling right now. Eh? Okay, okay. The great thing about it is that no matter how we're feeling about the school year, God is going to be with us through all of it. And not only is God going to be with us, all of our friends will be with us, and our whole church is going to be with us. So the second thing we have to do is bless your backpacks and pray a prayer over them. And Alex has the prayer I'm going to pray. So it is, I will show you, a little long. So we're going to have to focus through the whole prayer. I'm also going to ask the whole congregation to hold your hands out for as long as you can make it through the prayer to bless our backpacks. So hands on your backpacks, held out your hands. Let's pray. God of fresh starts and new beginnings, we bring ourselves and our feelings, whatever they are, and our backpacks to you. In our backpacks, we carry blank pages and sharpened pencils and new crayons. And in our hearts, we carry big feelings and unanswered questions and hopeful expectations. God, there are so many possibilities of what this year could bring, of who we might, what we might learn and who we might meet and what we might become. God, our friend who is always with us through it all. Be with us as we ride the bus with our backpacks. Be with us as we walk with our backpacks. Be with us as we buckle our seatbelts in our car and zip up our jackets and tie our shoes and hope we didn't leave our backpacks behind. However we get to school and whatever we wear, bless us as we journey into something new. And bless our backpacks, the backpacks of our grown-ups going back to school. God, with us, be with our teachers, our helpers, our caregivers, our leaders, and our parents. And thank you for all they do to help us learn and grow. Okay, this is the big one. Everybody ready? Bless your backpacks one more time. God, our friend who is full of wonder, fill our hearts, bless our lives, and bless our backpacks. Amen. Your backpacks are now properly blessed. Do they feel different? No? Well, they might later. But if they don't feel different, we do have two things to help them look different. So first, we have little tags. They say, you and me, we're neighbors on one side. And on the second side, you're going to hear my terrible Spanish. Tú y yo somos comunidad. We are community. We are together. We're neighbors. And if you open it up, there's coloring pages on the inside. So you can even color on your backpack tag. So you'll get one of those. You'll also get a piece of paper that you can color in to show what am I carrying in my backpack and what feelings am I feeling. Oh, we went too long. We've got one. We're one down. And then last but not least, we have prayer squares for you to take with you to put in your backpack or to give away to a friend who you might be praying for. So once we finish the Lord's Prayer, come and get your goodies. But as we have blessed our backpacks, let's bless the rest of our days by praying together the prayer Jesus taught us, saying, Our Father, who art in heaven, hallowed be thy name. Thy kingdom come, thy will be done, on earth as it is in heaven. Give us this day our daily bread, and forgive us our trespasses, as we forgive those who trespass against us. And lead us not into temptation, but deliver us from evil. For thine is the kingdom and the power and the glory forever. Amen. All right, come on, get your stuff.

Please be seated, and as we are seated, shall we take a breath? In a busy world and a noisy world, take a breath in the silence. Breathe in the Holy Spirit who is with us. Breathe out your cares and anxieties and frustrations, at least for a little while. They'll still be there at the end if you want them back. Take a breath. And may God speak a word to us this morning, either through your preacher or in spite of her. And for those wondering, I'm just going to skip those stairs for a little while longer for my foot. So we are continuing this string of stories from Matthew's gospel about Jesus. We're still in ordinary time in the Christian year. Once upon a time, it was called Kingdom Tide. And it's the time where we learn about Jesus and who he is as Jesus and as Messiah. And last Sunday, if you remember, Peter got an answer right. Jesus asked a question, and Peter got it right. He got an A+ on the test. Jesus asked, "Who do you say that I am?" And Peter answered, "You are the Christ, the Son of the living God." And then we come to this passage, where almost immediately Peter discovers that knowing what to call Jesus is not the same thing as understanding what Jesus means. The author tells us, from that time, Jesus began to show his disciples that he had to go to Jerusalem and suffer many things from the elders, the chief priests, and the legal experts, and that he had to be killed and raised from the dead on the third day. So in this moment between last week's scripture and this week's, something has changed. Once the disciples have begun to understand who Jesus is, Jesus begins teaching them what being the Christ will mean. And Peter doesn't like the definition. He takes Jesus aside and scolds him. "God forbid, Lord, this won't happen to you." I love the audacity of that. Peter has just declared Jesus to be the Messiah, and now Peter apparently feels qualified to explain to the Messiah what Messiah ought to be. Kind of like mansplaining. But his response is also deeply human. He loves Jesus. He has left his old life

0: to follow Jesus. He's left his wife and mother-in-law at home to follow Jesus. Now that Jesus starts talking about suffering and Jerusalem and death, I can understand Peter's response. Oh, no. No, no, no. There has to be another way, says Peter. Peter's named Jesus correctly, and now he wants to define him. And Jesus will not let him. The severity of Jesus' response is important here. Get behind me, Satan. Well, if you're thinking Satan in traditional terms of horns and a pitchfork, that's not what he is in the Bible. Satan means adversary. Satan means opponent. Satan in the Old Testament is the character that functions sort of like a district attorney, the prosecutor. Trying to prove the case that you are not a God follower, okay? So, Satan is not Red Guy Horn's pitchfork here. Got it? We good? Matthew has already used Satan in the temptation story, the 40 days in the wilderness. In the wilderness, the tempter, Satan, offers Jesus alternative ways of being the Son of God. Ways built around spectacle and control and power. And now Peter, however lovingly, is arguing with Jesus. Surely God's purposes can be accomplished without Jerusalem and suffering and rejection and death. Surely, right, Jesus? Peter is tempting Jesus to be faithful in a safer way. That helps explain why Jesus reacts so strongly. And the get behind me there is particularly interesting to me because behind Jesus is exactly where a disciple belongs. Peter has, in this moment, stepped out from behind his teacher and is trying to redirect him. And Jesus sends him back to the position of a follower. Stop trying to lead me toward the Messiah you would prefer. Follow the Messiah I am showing you. This author of this gospel adds one more piece of wordplay that I just love. It's almost too good to miss. Jesus tells Peter, "You're a stone that can make me stumble." Well, last Sunday, Peter was Petros, the rock on which Jesus would build his church. A few verses later, the rock has become a stumbling stone. Now, Peter hasn't ceased to be Peter, and Jesus has not withdrawn his call for Peter's life. But the very person who can perceive something true about Jesus can also get in Jesus' way. That's important here. And Jesus tells Peter exactly what's gone wrong. He says, "You're not thinking God's thoughts, you're thinking human thoughts." Now, I used to hear that as though Jesus were saying, "God understands this and you don't. Just trust and obey," right? God understands, you don't, live with it. But in the context of everything that Jesus has just said, I think it goes a lot deeper than that. Peter and Jesus are imagining power differently. Peter can definitely imagine God's Messiah succeeding. But what he cannot imagine is a Messiah whose faithfulness makes him vulnerable. Peter assumes that if God is really at work, the story, the whole story, should move toward victory and security and control. And Jesus is telling him that God's way through the world does not necessarily protect us from the consequences of loving courageously and standing up and speaking truth to power. Following Jesus means trusting him enough to let him lead us beyond the safer versions of faithfulness that we would choose for ourselves. Ouch. That's hard, right? Peter's way of thinking makes enormous sense. There's got to be a better way, an easier way, a way that lets us win. We do it too. We want to be good, but we'd prefer to do good without risking too much. We make it larger too. Churches want to be good. We want to be prophetic without alienating anybody. We want to be generous without changing our priorities. We want to be courageous without becoming vulnerable. Christians can spend an enormous amount of energy trying to discover or develop a form of Christianity that permits us to follow Jesus while keeping everything we most want to protect safely beyond his reach. We want to keep negotiating the terms of discipleship. And Jesus' answer to all of that is, all who want to come after me must say no to themselves, deny themselves, take up their cross and follow me. Christians have sometimes used those words to tell people that suffering itself is virtuous, or that enduring abuse and oppression or diminishment is somehow what God is asking them to do, asking us to do. I beg to differ. I mean, especially in this gospel, Jesus has spent his ministry relieving suffering. He's not suddenly declaring that suffering is intrinsically good. He's telling an eternal truth here. The cross was an instrument of Roman execution used by empire to demonstrate what happened to people who threatened its order. Taking up a cross is less about accepting whatever pain happens to come our way, and more about accepting the reality that the Jesus life requires voluntary vulnerability and risk. Jesus isn't seeking the cross. He's not telling the disciples, hey, wait till we get to Jerusalem. Something great's going to happen. I can't wait. He continues toward Jerusalem knowing that the truth he tells and the people he embraces and the powers he confronts may bring him into collision with those who have the ability to kill him. And with that, deny yourself, say no to yourself, begins to sound different too. It does not mean despising yourself or erasing yourself. It means relinquishing the right to make self-protection the organizing principle of your life. Following Jesus means relinquishing the right to make self-protection the organizing principle of your life. That is harder than it sounds. Because self-protection can disguise itself as wisdom or prudence. There's an old-fashioned word we don't hear much anymore, prudence. Responsibility, even faithfulness. The difficult work is discerning when wisdom is actually wisdom and when, instead, it's become the respectable name we give to fear. Whoever wants to save their life will lose it, Jesus says. But whoever loses their life for me will find it. Maybe that's why this passage is so unsettling. Jesus is asking Peter and us to examine what it is we're holding on to, what it is we're trying to preserve, what it is we want to save for ourselves. Our control, our comfort, an institution, an understanding of ourselves we've outgrown. Sometimes we become so committed to preserving the life we know that we leave no room for the life that God may be opening in front of us. Jesus never says that every disruption is God's will, or that every loss is somehow secretly good. But he does refuse Peter's assumption that avoiding loss is the same thing as faithfulness, because there's a difference. That's one of the harder realities of any spiritual journey. Early in faith, we may ask whether we are willing to follow Jesus. No turning back, no turning back. Later, the question becomes more complicated. Where have I become so accustomed to my own version of faithfulness that I can no longer tell whether I have stepped out in front of Jesus instead of following him? Peter had the right answer about Jesus. Peter loved Jesus. Peter had left things and taken risks for Jesus, and still in this moment he's standing in the wrong place. Get behind me, Jesus says. He doesn't say go away. He does not say you're finished. He calls Peter back to the place where discipleship can begin again. The rock can become a stumbling stone and still become a rock again. It's the same rock. Getting it wrong, making a mistake, does not end our relationship with Jesus. That's the grace for those who want to follow Jesus. We don't have to pretend that we will never misunderstand him or that we will never make a mistake. We only have to remain willing to be corrected or repositioned or surprised to discover that the Jesus we thought we knew is still capable of leading us somewhere we had not already decided to go. Peter's problem was never that he didn't love Jesus. He just wanted Jesus to take the safer road. And Jesus loved Peter enough to refuse. May we have the good grace to stay behind Jesus all our days. Amen.
1: I would invite you, as we're praying, to unclench your fists or separate your hands, and I invite you to have them open as we pray in response to all that we have experienced and heard today. God, we are thankful for this day. We're grateful for rain, we're grateful for summer sunshine, and for autumn harvest. We pray that you continue to be with us at this time and for what is yet to come as we encounter your word we have just heard and your ways for us. That even on cloudy days and rainy days like today, we focus on living in your light and following your ways. God, we come before you this morning acknowledging that your ways are higher than our ways, your thoughts are stronger than our thoughts, and there is so much more we need to learn about ourselves and who we are as your children. As we step into this new day, in response to all we have heard in music and in the scripture, and in Michelle's sharing, remind us that the path of true discipleship is to surrender. Surrender our purpose, surrender who we think we are, and to risk. God, forgive us in those times when we are overcome with watching the news and all that is focused in the negativity, but also in all the positiveness. We are well aware of the angst and the hurt and the floods and not enough water and too much heat and not enough heat, and we are just aware of so much hurt and loss and angst. Remind us that we are your children, that we are here to help each other along the way and to continue to give up our childish ways, our thoughts, and to learn every day who you want us to be. Forgive us the times we act like Peter, setting our minds on the human things rather on you, and to try to avoid the difficult paths you call us to walk. Give us the courage to love when it's not always easy. Give us the courage to deny ourselves and to place ourselves in vulnerable situations. God, we pray for our unwavering faith. Teach us to find new ways to serve and to love in this imperfect world. Equip us, God. If we say, take my life and let it be consecrated, take my moments, take my days, take my hands, take my lips, take my voice, take me, my intellect, my will, my heart, my love, make it thine. Equip us to say yes instead of being a stone to stumble over. Equip us to say yes of the maturity that comes from knowing you, and help us to say yes for the ministry that you invite each of us to live into in our daily lives, as well as this space we are gathered in as your community. God, we're grateful for all that has been and all that is and all that is yet to come as we continue to gain insight, to gain knowledge, to work together to further your kingdom here on earth. In Jesus' name we pray. Amen.

There are so many ways to grow in faith and connection and service and love and joy and peace and faithfulness and all of that here at Asbury First. It is such a delight to be a pastor here in this wonderful congregation. I will call your attention to some announcements in the bulletin, but I invite you to take it home with you. It's got beautiful artwork on the cover, and it also is a nice guide for the week. What can I do? How can I connect? As we're walking through these, I invite you to take that red Ritual of Friendship pad that's right near the center aisle and take it, sign in. Keep it open as you pass it down the pew and read names, meet people as it comes back to you. We are gearing up for fall programming here at Asbury First. It is amazing, the beehive that is over in 1050 in the offices as we plan and prepare and get ready and build new things and touch up what we're doing and spread the word about it. I want you to know that coming up on September 13th, we're having what we call Connection Sunday. That is reconnect, regather, reconnect with each other, with God, with all the work that God is calling you to do in life and in the church, through the church. We'll have a ministry fair of sorts out in the Gathering Center. You can see all the program areas of the church assembled in one place and find out what might fit you for this fall season and forward. So I invite you to take note of that. Also, then on the 20th, we'll have a chat with the pastors following the service. If you are interested in becoming a member of Asbury First, we invite you to find us. We'll have a flag or something so you can identify us, and we'll chat a little bit, get to know you, and talk more about what it means to be a member of the church. So I keep those dates in mind, but bear in mind, lots of things are gearing back up again, and I hope you take note of those. All of that is possible, all of it is possible, because of what people give, of their time, or of their talents, of their resources to ministry in God's name. And so if you have brought a gift for ministry this morning, I invite you to place that in the plate as it comes by you. You can also give to ministry through the website, online, through the QR code. There's so many ways. If you are confused about ways to donate, please call the office. We will help you with joy. I invite the ushers to come forward and receive our tithes and offerings this morning. Are you going to?

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Amen.

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Hey, Mila Falcha, 100,000 welcomes to the Irish Party House. This is John Ryan with another 90 minutes of your favorite songs and tunes from Ireland. We're going to start things off with a tune from North Craig.

Yeah, great stuff there from the Valley Brothers. That's Niall and Killian Valley on the concertina and on the low whistle and then the pipes. And then backing them up on the piano there was their brother, Queeveen Valley. And of course, they are bereaved this week. The great musician and their mother and a matriarch to the Armagh Pipers Club, Enya Valley, passed away last week after an accident, a road accident. And so the entire Irish music world is remembering her. And of course, the entire musical world is remembering Dolly Parton, who you might have recognized her voice, whose voice you might recognize there, alongside Alton. So yeah, we started things off with North Craig, which features Queeveen Valley on the fiddle. And then we had Alton with the pretty young girl with Dolly Parton featured. They played on her albums a few, and then we're gonna play a few of those as we go on. And she guested on that album. Let's get another one from Callan Bridge. We just heard a local favorite here, The Humors of Tully Crine, also called The Three-Legged Stool, which we play in Marty O'Keefe's key, a little bit higher than what they just played. Let's go back to that album. Let's go to Slow Air on Buccaline Bond.

Yeah, great stuff there from Abe's Lily. Middle one's a composition of Lawrence Sugarman there on the banjo, and our friend Mark Warford there, maybe the quattro, maybe the bouzouki, not sure. Jer the Rigger, the 30th of January, and the Fair Winds. Before that, we heard once again from Dolly Parton Live featuring Alton. Earlier we had Alton featuring Dolly Parton. I think we've got one more of those examples. I think they recorded one other track with her. Yeah, we'll have that coming up. I'm going to go to Buila. We heard already from the Valleys. This is another couple of them. Queaving Valley, Nile Valley, and then Paul Meehan rounding out the trio. Glenn the Frucken here.

0: Electrifying stuff there. Frankie Gavin never disappoints. He's just the best. Just amazing. So a set of, started with a hornpipe, the Golden Eagle hornpipe, and then three reels after that. It says here, this selection of tunes won first prize in a music competition between all the radio stations of Europe and Eastern Europe, and it was put together by Alec Finn Bazooki, Johnny McDonough, Bauron, and Frankie Gavin on the fiddle there, in which we represented RTE, Ireland's national radio station. It was produced by Kieran McMahuna, senior producer at the RTE Folklore Department, to whom Frankie owes many thanks. The competition took place in Bratislava, Czechoslovakia, 1987. Yes, we have been enjoying Frankie Gavin's music for a very long time. De Danann, still one of my favorite all-time groups. I do want to feature, this is probably one of the great videos on all of Irish YouTube. I do want to play for you this wonderful, just a moment in time. If you ever get the chance to watch the video and you can see the faces, if you go on YouTube and put Dolly Parton, Ireland. So I'm going to play this video. You'll hear the audio and you can check out the video yourself sometime because it's quite the scene. It's Paddy O'Shea's pub, the great footballer Paddy O'Shea, where Seamus Begley, the great accordion player, and Steve Cooney, the great guitar player, were playing. And Dolly Parton is visiting Ireland, and she shows up, and of course Steve Cooney knows one of her songs. So we're going to send it over to them here. Dolly Parton in Ireland, in the heart of Kerry. Enjoy. I gotta wait for the advertisement here. Sorry. All right. All right. Dolly Parton, Steve Cooney.
1: Story from my own life, and I'm sure a lot of you folks can relate to it. So I hope maybe we do okay. You're Steve, right?
2: That's right.
1: And you're what?
2: Seamus.
1: Seamus? Well, I'm happy to be here. All right. All right. Just start picking there.

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Let's see. Maybe I'll bring up something from the boys there. Seamus Begley, Steve Cooney. Let's see if Mehl's on here. No, it doesn't look like it is. I'll tell you what, we'll get one from Dick Hensold. I heard from Dory Jennings. She's got always the best of Celtic music going on over at Love and Cup. So I'll play some stuff from somebody she's got coming in town here. Dick Hensold, this is a track that she shared on her Facebook here. All right. Mysteries of Knock, Great Irish Jig, played on the small pipes. A little different from what we're used to. Right. Dick Hensold.

Exquisite, exquisite, and just a great, really great production there. Just very atmospheric. Yeah, Seamus Begley. Let's hear him on the accordion here. Join Seamus Begley. Maybe that was a song that he sang for Dolly on that faded night, and maybe these are some tunes that they might have played for. So yeah, from Metal, a groundbreaking album. Speaking of production values, maybe we'll hear some of that here. Thomasina Ree.

hat and a ragged coat, you'd think I'd step out gaily. With not a word of common sense, they don't know when they give offence, but carry on at Pat's expense, just let them come to Ireland. Do me

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Whene'er they enter our Irish cot, they're welcome though it's humble. In public work

Yeah, nice quick hit from Desi O'Halloran. They call Tamino Days. We know it by the Marty O'Keefe's title of the Primrose Lass. So yes, as I mentioned, Dory Jennings has Dick Hensold and Rosalind Buda coming through Love and Cup September 16th. And he sent over some tracks for us to listen to. So here's a few jigs from them. So yeah, check them out. September 16th. Tickets still available. Dick Hensold, Rosalind Buda. Enjoy.

Isn't that mesmerizing? Yes, you can catch that duo September 16th, Celtic Music at Love and Cup. Check it out. They're going to be very, very well attended, I think. We've got a very vibrant Irish music scene, but of course many great Scottish pipers and Scottish musicians around here. So I suppose related to those pipes would be the Irish pipes. And we have been paying tribute to Enya Vallely, who passed away last week. We've been hearing mostly from her sons, Niall, Killian, and Cuivín. Lots of great titles that we had today in Irish, challenging my pronunciation skills. So Glen an Fréachán, the Valley of the Crows, An Buachaillín Bán, An Buachaill Ciall Dubh. We've gone over all over the mat. Here's one that's pretty familiar to us. Oro Sé de Bhualia, played by the Armagh Pipers Club, featuring Enya herself on the fiddle. We'll get to our community calendar after that.

We'll send one more Dolly Parton tune out to our underwriters over at Cafe Aaron. Cafe Aaron is a beautiful little cafe and restaurant in the heart of Mendon, New York, brainchild of one Richie Baker from Dublin, and I imagine he's a Dolly fan. It's just my my impression of the man. I think he's a solid Dolly man. So this is Dolly Parton, joined once again by Alton, in the suite by and by, and it's just about as appropriate a song as there can be, as we remember this friend to Ireland and friend to mankind, Dolly Parton, in the suite by and by, brought to us by our underwriters over at Cafe Aaron.

sometimes I get so wrapped up listening to Ben Webster's Danny Boy there. I forget to do the announcements. All right. Today is the last Sunday of the month in this busy week, as always, here in Rochester's Irish community. As always, you can catch the last Sunday of the month Johnny session. 3 to 5 is the lead learning session. Ben Hockenberry before the class. And then from 5 on is the full speed session. And then tonight, as always, you can catch Celtic Sundays over on East Ave. Used to be called Temple Bar, now it's Three Daughters. Mondays, as always, you can catch the learner session over at Pittsford Rec, and then the full speed session over at Carroll's. If you're interested in the fundamentals of Irish sports, you can catch the men's football practice, Gaelic football practice, at Aardvark Park on Monday nights. This Tuesday, being the first Tuesday of the month, you can catch the O'Lacey session in Batavia. We've got musicians from Buffalo, musicians from Rochester, all points in between for a great session. And on Tuesdays, you catch the study session at Charlotte Tavern. Tuesday tunes. Wednesday, busy night, you can catch set dancing at Johnny's, Geneseo session of the Big Tree, ladies football practice, and hurling practice, all genders hurling practice at Aardvark Park. Thursday is the sing session at Carroll's. Fridays and Saturday nights, you can catch tunes, good tunes, folk songs, and the like at Barry's. And next Saturday is the Saturday session, 2 o'clock. All right. Thanks, Ben Webster, taking us home. All right. Let's hear one from Eileen Ivers.

The Irish Party House would not be possible without the generosity of the McGraw family, whose devotion sustained the show for decades, and whose bequest of Ted McGraw's collection is the very heart of our program's library. 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That's C-A-I-F-E-E-R-I-N for authentic Irish cuisine with a capital C. The Irish Party House is produced without the use of artificial intelligence, believing, as we do, that in a genuine community there is no substitute for person-to-person connection and the dignity of human effort. This is John Ryan, the Irish Party House. May the sound of Irish music and the lilt of Irish laughter warm your heart and

and light your load forever and forever after. Have a good week, folks. There's the Session of Johnny's today, and Paul Stroh is playing tonight over at the erstwhile Temple Bar. See ya!

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3: And yes, this is Rochester Free Radio. This is the middle of the week. Time for 90 minutes of hard rock and heavy metal here. We're going to pay tribute to a couple of legends, Frank Beard and Dolly Parton, but I promise you, we are not straying too far from our metal format, okay? We're going to reunite, or I should just say, unite Dee Snider and the Osbournes. There's been some drama this past few days. Going to try to do our best to make some peace there. I'm Mike DeGiorgio. It's time to blast off with this week's Midlife Metal.
4: 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Guidance is internal. 12, 11, 10, 9. Ignition sequence start. 6, 5, 4, 3.

This is Rock and Roll, they say, as they blast off. That was Jackal to start this week's Midlife Metal. I am Mike DiGiorgio. Welcome. This is Rochester Free Radio. 90 minutes of hard rock and heavy metal right here in the middle of the week, as we like to do. Wanted to start out something good and heavy for you there this week. Jackal, I think we're at the Metal on the Mountain festival that was this past weekend. We're going to talk about that a little bit later. We're going to talk about Dolly. We're going to talk about Frank Beard a little bit later, too. But I feel like I owed you some face-melting metal to start off the week. Last week, had a lot of fun. We did a Yacht Rock special here on Midlife Metal. I loved putting it together. But just in case that wasn't your speed, and, you know, this is a metal show and all that, I want to win you back, all right? So if we're going to hit you in the face, how about a five-finger death punch?

Midlife Metal, Rochester Free Radio. I'm Mike DeGiorgio. That was Candlebox, a song called Can't Give In. That's from the soundtrack to the movie Airheads, a guilty pleasure movie if there ever was one. I'm not that well versed in Candlebox. I could not tell you if they put that on any other album or not. If Candlebox had big fans, they know, and they're yelling at the radio right now. But that's from Airheads, Can't Give In, Candlebox. That's one I've been meaning to play for a little while, so I brought it in. All right, this is Midlife Metal. I'm Mike DeGiorgio. Got a couple of obituaries to get to this week. Unfortunately, as I always say, we do too many obituaries on this show, but when you name your show Midlife Metal, that is going to happen. And let's start with Frank Beard. If you are midlife, if you are my generation, kid from the 80s, ZZ Top were a big deal. Can't underscore just how big everything was going on with ZZ Top in the MTV days. Those Eliminator videos were huge. Yes, everybody, I know Frank Beard was the one member of ZZ Top who did not have a beard. I can't tell you how many times I saw people post about that in the last week since Frank Beard passed away. We all know that, okay? You're not impressing me with this little bit of Frank Beard trivia. But anyway, I digress. ZZ Top, not necessarily heavy metal, but they are hard rock-ish, and I doubt there's a hard rock or metal band out there that have anything bad to say about ZZ Top. We're probably pretty influenced by them, actually. Van Halen, for one. I talk about Van Halen a lot on this show. I have Van Halen bootlegs from before they were signed. They do more ZZ Top songs in their club days, Van Halen did, than they did Led Zeppelin, even. They really, really loved the ZZ Top, as do I. So what we're going to do, play some ZZ Top for you in a little bit. First, dug up some metal bands covering some ZZ Top songs. In fact, there was a tribute album out some time ago called, I've got it here, ZZ Top, A Tribute from Friends. Has some very, very cool artists on it. A lot to choose from here. I decided to go with Duff McKagan's Loaded to start off our Frank Beard and ZZ Top tribute. Got me under pressure on Midlife Metal.

That is Girls School, Tush, the ZZ Top classic, as we pay tribute to Frank Beard of ZZ Top on this week's Midlife Metal. Frank Beard passing away August 17th at the age of 77. He died in hospice care. He'd been on tour with ZZ Top, actually, and they have now continued the tour on without him, they say, at his wishes. Interesting to think about ZZ Top, and it's really till death do us part with them. The long, long last, I don't have their full bio in front of me here, but I think about how long ZZ Top have been around, and it was always those original three guys. That was the trio that sparked our imagination, and nobody left ZZ Top in all those years. It took passing away for someone to not be in the band anymore. Dusty Hill, we lost in 2021, and then Frank Beard just last week. Okay, we need to hear some ZZ Top then. While we're talking about him, Frank, if you're ready, take it away.

Hallelujah! This is Reverend Billy from the Church of Stop Shopping. 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Somebody give me an Earth-a-lujah!

hear Frank Beard's drums right there at the end. It's midlife metal, like I said earlier. Hard to understate just how big ZZ Top was for my generation. That from Eliminator, Give Me All Your Love and paying tribute to the late Frank Beard from ZZ Top. Billy Gibbons is going on without his friends, the band continuing to tour. I have mixed feelings about that, but you know what? They were his friends, so I try not to judge too much about stuff like that. And let's just hope for continued good health for Billy Gibbons, because I don't want to do this again as we wrap up our little tribute to ZZ Top here on this week's Midlife Metal. Talk about a show that went on this past weekend that I had some friends at. It's I misspoke earlier. I call it Metal on the Mountain. I think it's Monsters on the Mountain. Until I can actually afford to go to this festival in Tennessee, I won't worry about getting the name too right. I know some of the people from the Rochester Rock Brigade who are kind enough to do some stuff for this station. They're part of Shaking Up Rochester a little bit. I know they went, so probably hear some stories from those ladies a little bit, when they get back and when they're back on the air with us. And I had a friend who was there as well, giving me the rundown of all the bands and how much he was liking it. And I got a kick out of a text I got from him. "You should check out these Swedish bands. They are absolutely awesome. Cruel Intentions, Crash Diet, Crazy Licks, Hardcore Superstar, and Confess." I got a big kick out of that. I texted back, LOL, Crazy Licks sounds made up, especially because it's licks with two X's. It's crazy, L-I-X-X. That's perfect for those of us who are into the hard rock and metal of the 80s. So I looked them up. They're not made up. It is an actual thing. And my friend Blake sent me video of Crazy Licks playing as well. And I got a kick out of them, and I'm going to try to learn a little bit more about them. Let's together learn more about Crazy Licks, shall we? This cool song title, I like it. Who Said Rock and Roll is Dead? On Rochester Free Radio's Midlife Metal.

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Rat, Back for More, going all the way back to the Out of the Cellar album. I was talking about the Monsters on the Mountain Festival and my friends who were there. They saw Stephen Piercy and Warren DeMartini there. My buddy, who I mentioned earlier, is a huge Rat fan, maybe one of his favorite bands. And he texted me how much he actually loved the set list. All the classics were there. It was great to see Piercy and DeMartini together. But he had to admit, man, Stephen Piercy sounded rough. That's the conundrum we have these days. We want to see our guys, and then it's like, how are they going to sound? I keep going out of loyalty, and I'm sure if Piercy and DeMartini came around here, I would go, but I've got just that little bit of apprehension about, how is this going to go? That said, I keep telling you here on this show, go see people while you can, because as we're proving, we're losing them, people are retiring, and people are passing. So see them while you can. All right. To our second obituary of the week, and it's Dolly Parton. And there are some heavy metal connections, and I promise you we're not straying too far from our format here when we pay tribute to Dolly Parton for the next few songs here on Midlife Metal. It's not even going to be the first time we've played Dolly Parton on this show. She had a rock album out a couple of years ago. You may remember it was 2022. Dolly got inducted into the Rock and Roll Hall of Fame. And to her credit, she said, initially, she didn't want to go in. Let someone more deserving, someone who is actually rock and roll, go in. They insisted, and she decided to stay with it and had an induction that everybody absolutely loved. Duran Duran were inducted this same year, were up there singing with her. And, of course, famously, Judas Priest got in that same year. And there's the picture us metalheads have all seen of Rob Halford and Dolly Parton together singing a little bit of Jolene, which was very, very cool. People from all genres are posting about Dolly Parton. This woman was just universally loved for the music, for the philanthropy. Rob Halford, among them, just said, he simply wrote, "She won't want no crying. I love you, Dolly." Talking back about the experience of duetting with her at the Rock and Hall of Fame, he said, "Somehow instinctively, I knew we were going to meet. I always tell the story of my mother's grandmother, who was a clairvoyant, and I still think I've got a little of that in me because something went, you're going to meet Dolly Parton." Two or three days later, emails come into the office. Dolly's reached out asking, "Would you sing some lines on Jolene?" You sit at home and I'll go, "Oh my God, this is truly going to happen. Being a gay guy, I've got nothing to wear. I know that she likes to sparkle, and I like to sparkle. So what I wore on that night was apropos." Reflecting on the moment that they met backstage, Rob Halford said, Dolly came up to him and said, "I love your beard." And she started to clean his beard. Said it was a surreal experience. And she says, "So you're going to sing some Jolene with me?" He was just floating. Very, very cool. So after that time, Dolly, earned the bona fides to be in the Rock and Roll Hall of Fame, put out a rock album and recorded duets with a lot of people who we love here on this show. That includes Rob Halford, of course. So next few songs, we got tributes to Dolly Parton. We're going to hear a couple of covers. We're going to hear Dolly herself, starting right here with Rob Halford and Dolly Parton from her album called Rockstar. This song is called Bygones.

That is the White Stripes live on Midlife Metal as we do a little mini tribute to Dolly Parton. That to me is the Dolly Parton song, Jolene. Just dark enough, cool enough, made her just that much cooler. I love that song, and I like that version by the White Stripes, who we don't always play on Midlife Metal, just close enough that we can include them in our tribute. I think about two memes that have gone around for years, actually, when it comes to Dolly Parton and Jolene. One, it was a picture of Dolly looking really hot, looking really smoking, and the caption underneath saying, "Oh my God, what did Jolene look like?" I'll give him that. And then the other one was the reminder of the trivia that Dolly wrote Jolene and I Will Always Love You in the same day. That writing those two songs alone is a career. So when I was putting together this show, I found a version of I Will Always Love You that I did not even know existed. Not even 24 hours now did I know that this existed, but heard it, loved it. It's one of my very favorite singers, someone we play a lot here on Midlife Metal. Hailstorm, from one of a mini LP they did of some covers and reimaginings of their own songs. Love the voice of Lizzie Hale, and she really does justice to Dolly here. So check it out. I Will Always Love You on Midlife Metal.

0: You know the voice, Dolly Parton, of course, finishing up our tribute to Dolly Parton on this week's Midlife Metal. That was her version of Shine, made famous by Collective Soul, of course. Really nice version of that song. I do like that a lot. And she won a Grammy for doing that version of it. Almost played Dolly doing Stairway to Heaven. Don't have time for Stairway to Heaven this week on Midlife Metal. But if you're curious, she did do it. You could check that out. And we will move on from the obituary portion of our program, if that's all right. Let's let stations identify themselves, and we'll come right back with more rock.
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0: Darren, just like that, we're back. About half an hour ago in this week's Midlife Metal. This is Rochester Free Radio. I am Mike DiGiorgio. I want to talk about a little feud that erupted in the last few days since last we had a show. Dee Snider and Kelly Osbourne going at it on social media. I follow Dee. Dee is not afraid to speak his mind, for sure. And so a discussion came up about songwriting credits and royalties and things of that nature. And Ozzy came up, and Dee had posted on X about Bob Daisley, famous songwriting partner of Ozzy Osbourne and bass player, and said Ozzy always had bass players write his lyrics. Noting Geezer Butler wrote Black Sabbath's lyrics. Daisley wrote for a lot of Ozzy stuff. And then he said that Ozzy's wife Sharon Osbourne doesn't like to share writing credits. I kind of believe him. You've heard the stories about Sharon Osbourne being tough, for sure. Two bits of inside information that Dee Snider probably has. Dee was close with Lemmy. And Lemmy co-wrote Mama, I'm Coming Home. So it wouldn't surprise me if maybe at some point Lemmy and Dee had talked a little bit about that. Dee also very close friends with Lita Ford. And of course, Lita and Ozzy worked together on Close My Eyes Forever. And I bet you, and Sharon managed Lita Ford, by the way. So I'm sure Dee had a little bit of inside information about that. Kelly got mad, though. She called Dee Snider's remarks spectacularly classless, accused him of trying to stay relevant by diminishing her father's legacy when Ozzy could no longer defend himself. Took a swipe at Dee Snider's career.

said he only had one hit. D came back and talked about how much money he's made from that one hit, clarifying he always loved Ozzy. And he's just always touchy about publishing royalties and credits. And Ozzy was always lovely to him. But he did apologize, so to speak, and say, didn't mean to hurt Kelly. He put it that way. Did not mean to hurt the family in any way, and how much he always loved Ozzy. Kelly has not responded. Proof that Dee Snider always loved Ozzy Osbourne. He has recorded an Ozzy song. Found this on a tribute album. Been doing a lot of tribute albums lately here on Midlife Metal. This is a version of Crazy Train he recorded with Doug Aldrich on guitar and Rochester Music Hall of Famer Tony Levin on bass. Pretty cool. Proof that Dee Snider does, in fact, love Ozzy Osbourne. Check out this version of Crazy Train on Midlife Metal.

our boy D. Snyder covering some Ozzy Crazy Train from a tribute album from many years ago, Bathead Soup. This is Midlife Metal. I'm Mike DeGiorgio. This is Rochester Free Radio. Thanks for listening, especially if you're listening for the first time, because I teased the show and put up a Dolly Parton picture. I think I have a handful of people who are trying for the first time and trying us out. I appreciate you doing that. Support Rochester Free Radio 24 hours a day. Some good stuff here. I almost feel bad going into these next few songs because I'm trying not to bum people out, but the reason I'm playing them is to get some positive vibes out for some of our favorite musicians who aren't feeling that well and have had to step aside. I especially feel bad considering we did Obits in the last hour, but a handful of people in just the last few days announcing some sickness and that they're not doing well and that they're stepping aside for just a little bit. One of them I'm going to start with, Chris Slade, the drummer. I'm near enough 80 years old, he says. I've been drumming professionally since I was 16 with Tom Jones. I've had a good inning, and thank you all for coming to the shows. Chris Slade. It's not Tom Jones we know him from. If you listen to Midlife Metal, you know him from The Firm, and probably most famous for a few years there with AC/DC. So too bad Chris Slade stepping aside for a little bit because his health is not good. So let's play one you probably know, one of the better known songs that Chris Slade worked on with AC/DC. It's Money Talks on Midlife Metal.

That's Def Leppard on Midlife Metal. A song called Demolition Man. That was from the album Euphoria. Specifically playing that because Vivian Campbell's on it. This portion of Midlife Metal, we're sending positive vibes out to some of our favorite rockers who are having some health issues right now. Vivian Campbell recently announcing his cancer is back. He had battling Hodgkin's lymphoma since 2013. It returned in 2015, and now it appears it is back again. He says it is not going to let him slow him down. The guy continues to blaze on, and we send positive vibes out to Vivian Campbell, who I think just had a birthday yesterday, maybe? I know it's like the same. Yeah, I think so. Same day as Rob Halford, who we played earlier, and Gene Simmons, as a matter of fact. I remember that trifecta happening. Another guy whose cancer has returned, Chris Holmes of Wasp. Sorry to be hearing about that. He has a GoFundMe out there. It's interesting. I guess the world of rock is like the rest of us. Some people kind of win the lottery and are all good, and Vivian Campbell's going to be able to take care of himself. Chris Holmes, on the other hand, has a GoFundMe page out there to help him along. Let's play one of his songs to send some positive vibes his way. I Want to Be Somebody.

Wasp, I Want to Be Somebody on Midlife Metal on Rochester Free Radio. I'm Mike DiGiorgio, playing that to send some best wishes out to Chris Holmes, battling cancer. We are unfortunately talking about a bunch of people having some health issues. One more I'll mention. I don't have time to play a song by him, though, but Bret Michaels. I talked about the Monsters on the Mountain Festival. He was going to be headlining one of those nights, and then his doctors pulled him from the road altogether, recovering from some recent surgeries. He had a kidney stone removed. Of course, he's got a history of diabetes and some other health issues. So for the next few months, Bret Michaels is off the road. Hey, on the road right now, maybe they're driving through right now, I don't know, Black Label Society, scheduled to be playing in Buffalo tonight at Riverworks. So if you guys are listening, if you're driving through Black Label Society and you're catching the show, hello, welcome to Western New York. If you're going to the show tonight, I hope you all enjoy. I'm not going to be able to go. I thought I'd play a little Black Label Society before the show ends, though. This is Bleed For Me.

Black Label Society and Midlife Metal. They're in Buffalo tonight. Check them out if you are able to. I'm not going to be able to, so if you go, let me know how it was. Hello to Black Label Society if they're on the thruway and working their way to Buffalo right now and happen to catch Rochester Free Radio. I wanted to play Black Label Society for the last couple weeks after I heard an interview, actually, with Zach Weld. And I apologize for talking as much about death and sickness as we did this week. It just kind of works out that way. But I was listening to an interview with him, and the debate came up about cell phones at concerts and whether or not people should have them out, whether they're not enjoying the concert as they should because they're looking at their phone, et cetera, et cetera. I admit I am a cell phone guy at a concert. I don't do a whole song, but I will take out the phone and like get a minute sampler. People say you're never going to watch it again. I actually do. I use it for my social media and stuff like that. So for me, it's useful. And I'm a journalist on the side, too. So, I'd like to document things. It's just the way I do things. But anyway, when talking about that, Zach Weld said he had no problem with cell phones at concerts. And he said, don't you wish we had cell phones when Randy Rhoads was around? And man, that said it all right there. Absolutely. We wish we do. Think of how little footage there is of Randy and now how much great footage we all have of people like Zach Weld. Okay, enjoy Black Label Society if you are going tonight. That's going to wrap up this week's Midlife Metal. Next week on this show, we're going to look back 40 years to a big show that happened at Silver Stadium here in Rochester. Some of you may know exactly what show I am talking about. I don't have actual audio from that show, but we do have some cool stuff to talk about with that. 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You can catch a replay of it, actually, on Sundays at 1:30 here on Rochester Free Radio. Going to leave you, we're going to go deep for no particular reason, just playing some Angel Witch, and we will see you next week on Midlife Metal. 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

0: Hey, we're on, folks. How are we doing? It's the Jam Band Man live once again from the top of the Kelox Tower in Cornhill.
1: The top. Yes, we're on the top.
0: Top floor.
1: No, we're not.
0: We're somewhere in the middle.
1: We're in the middle. Yeah, it's because the puppies and yoga is upstairs.
0: Oh, puppies and yoga.
1: Remember?
0: I forgot about the puppies and yoga.
1: How do you forget?
0: Well, I haven't seen them, I've never seen a puppy actually do yoga.
1: Well, that's because you've got to go to the class.
0: Ah, okay. Well,
1: guess what their favorite pose is?
0: The boneyard.
1: No.
0: What?
1: Downward dog.
0: That's right, folks. That is the Dame of the Dials, Tamara McDuff. I am Tim Matice, your host for the Jam Band Show. It's the first time live in about 3 weeks because summer intruded, and we are having a lot of fun. And that was Not Fade Away from the Grateful Dead, which was a Buddy Holly tune written in 1957. And I've heard that song a million times, and I love the song, but it got me thinking. It's like the Dead covered a lot of songs throughout their career, and they were prolific songwriters as well. And it got me thinking, what other bands, what other jam bands cover songs? And I went down that rabbit hole, and I started researching some of these things, and I was very surprised how many of the jam band community cover some songs from, I guess, their heroes or songs that they loved when they were growing up. So I came up with a few. Actually, the whole show is going to do that. I'm going to actually feature Widespread Panic, Fish, and String Cheese Incident, Billy Strings. I mean, these guys covered a lot of cool stuff. So I am going to do that. The whole show is going to be songs that the jam band community covers. And I think you're going to be surprised by some of the things that they covered. I know my producer's very interested in all of these songs because she actually knew some of them, which is great. And I think it'll be a little bit of fun.
1: Like, I recognize some of the titles.
0: You definitely did.
1: I did.
0: Right? She was intrigued, folks. Intrigued.
1: Intrigued.
0: I tell you.
1: Yes, yes. Intrigued.
0: But she won't listen anyway.
1: That's what it is.
0: Yeah. So anyway, welcome back, Tamara. I'm glad that you had few weeks off. And I've been enjoying my summer. I've been going to festivals. I got the Hootenanny in, Fairport Music Festival. I got to see yesterday. Got some cool local bands.
1: Nice.
0: A million people there. And
1: of course.
0: Ample sunshine. So, you know, we dodged the raindrops yesterday. Today we have a few, but that's okay because now I want everybody to settle in, sit down with maybe your favorite beverage and listen to some cool tunes. What do you think?
1: All right. Sounds like a plan.
0: Let's go.

myself. I'm a man of wealth and taste. 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
2: You had to prompt her a couple of times. She wasn't really sure if she was listening to the Jam Band Man.
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2: 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Well, folks, we are the Jam Band Show, and I am Tim Entice, your host. This is a special edition of the Jam Band Show with all covers from all the jam bands, that some of the ones that I really like, and those were Widespread Panic. We started off
0: with get back in front of the mic.
2: Sympathy for the Devil. Wow, you're absolutely right. It's been 3 weeks, folks, so, you know, getting back in the swing of things. But we also had Peace Frog. There's a Doors tune that I was very surprised that they covered. And that was When Cries Mary, obviously. It was Hendrix. And that was off of an album called Jack-O-Lantern or something like that, Jack Astern. It was, I think, a Halloween thing that they did. They did a whole live show of all covers. And I thought those were some of the best ones, the most unique. And we've got other ones coming up from Fish, String Cheese Incident, and Billy Strings. And if we've got time, some My Morning Jacket as well. But I wanted to ask you, you've got an event coming up.
0: Oh, yes, I do.
2: And I want you to tell everybody more, because I teased it on social media.
0: Oh, you did?
2: That you had a special announcement.
0: Our special announcement.
2: Yeah. Why don't you tell us this special announcement?
0: All right. So

0: what we're doing is I want to invite you guys to a night of light. Is what we called it. Yep. We're going to honor my daughter, Emily. It has been 8 years since she left us. And so Jim and I wanted to do something befitting her 30th birthday party, right? Mm. She would have been 30. So I created this event. And so it's called A Night of Light. It's honoring her and those we've lost to fentanyl and opioids or any addiction, actually, any addiction. But it's going to be a lot of fun and laughter, too, mm-hmm. because I've got Upstate Vegas events coming in. Yes. So we're going to have casino gaming.
1: Yes.
0: So if you like casino gaming, Upstate Vegas, nobody does it better than they do. We're going to have food catered by DeJox Catering.
1: Ooh, very nice.
0: And we are going to have your own candy bar. You can make like your own little candy bags. Mm-hmm. So we're going to have a whole candy bar there for you to do. And we're also giving out the inaugural Emily's Light Award. And I'm honoring my friend Barb Klein for her work with her Compassionate bags that she puts together for our homeless friends. And so we're going to do all of that on Sunday, September 6th from 5 to 10. And is over at the Damascus Shrine Center, 979 Bay Road.
1: Very easy to get to.
0: Easy to get on and off from 104, right? Mm-hmm. And tickets are $100, but everything is benefiting the Damascus, it's benefiting Shriners Children's Hospitals in Erie, Pennsylvania.
1: Right.
0: Because Emily received treatment there when she was a little girl.
1: Right.
0: And the Shriners Hospitals help families get orthopedic treatment. So scoliosis surgeries, club foot, hips, prosthetics, all of those things, regardless of the family's ability to pay.
1: Yeah.
0: So that's why it's a very worthy cause. I love them. Mm-hmm. I love Shriners Hospitals.
1: Yep.
0: And so I thought it was a very good way to celebrate her and also give back to a place that gave to us.
1: Yeah.
0: So,
1: Well, it's a worthwhile endeavor. The Jam Band Man will be there.
0: Yeah.
1: I'm hoping some of my listeners will also attend as well. If you know me, love me, reach out to me. I'll give you more information. Especially if you're not sitting there with a pen and paper and writing everything down as she spoke. But we'll put that up, and obviously we're going to have
0: I'll post it while we're doing that. And, you know, you can call the office, the Shrine office where I work. Mm-hmm. You can call and give me your reservation, or and I can tell you how you can pay for your tickets. 671-7701. If you want to just donate to Shriners, there's going to be a link on your Facebook page. Okay. So if you can't make the event, but you want to help us raise money, because I wanted to raise $30,000 in honor of her 30th birthday.
1: Yeah.
0: So if you want to help me do that, and you just want to donate to Shriners, there's going to be a link to my fundraising page on the Shriners Hospitals website.
1: Cool. And we will definitely keep you informed as to how close we get to that $30,000.
0: Yeah.
1: And I hope that we're at $29,900 right now, right?
0: I wish.
1: Who is that next person with the $100 will get a free time on my show to hang out, give us some song selections. I'm offering that if you'd like to, if you want to donate, come be part of the show.
0: That would be great.
1: So, but you got to pony up $100.
0: You got to pony up $100.
1: All right. But anyway, we will continue on. Thank you very much for that.
0: Yeah, thanks.
1: And tomorrow night at on Rock Voices, obviously we will be talking more about that event as well. I think it's a loving thing to do for a daughter who's passed.
0: It's going to be a really good time. It's not morbid at all.
1: No. Truth be told, one of the first events that I attended with Tamara was a casino night.
0: Yes.
1: And that was at a downtown hotel, and I was really blown away. There was It was some horse thing that they were doing.
0: Yeah,
1: it was
0: it's
1: a charity
0: the last call or yeah. something.
1: Yeah. There was cowboys running around. I'm waiting for pony rides. I thought it
0: was pony rides.
1: It was close.
0: But you played blackjack that night.
1: I did play blackjack, and I think I broke even. So that to me is a win. Hey, you want to know what else is winning? Listening to Phish cover the Rolling Stones.
0: All right.

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3: Thank you, Brother Dan, and I know you are listening. And I'm have a favorite fan of mine, Chad Leno, reach out to me today. He wanted to make sure that he could stream this today because he's working in his office.
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4: Did you want to tell the rest of the world how to stream your show?
3: Well, you know, I did put it up on Facebook earlier, but what I do is I Google Rochester Free Radio. It pops up. Okay. I know I'm old school, but it works that way. And then the screen pops up and you press listen live. There's a little gray bar, a white triangle. You hit that and then you get to hear us.
4: That's one of the ways you can do it. Yes. Well, on his phone, everybody, that's how the Jam Band Man does things, is he only uses his phone. He doesn't know what laptop means.
3: Laptop means other people own and know how to use. Now, I own a laptop, by the way. I did buy one. Okay.
4: Have you used it?
3: It keeps the papers from flowing away because I got it near the window. I'm learning.
4: But are you learning, like, do you open it to learn or do you just think?
3: Wait, it opens?
4: Yeah.
3: Oh.
4: Oh, there you go.
3: All right, well, we're learning slowly. Folks, what you heard earlier was Fish doing four covers. Now, they've done a million covers, and the reason they do a lot of covers is because it's 94. On Halloween night, they challenge themselves to do what they call a musical costume. They play the first set of all their Fish tunes, and then since 94, they've been playing a whole second set of different whole albums from different artists. Like in 94, they played the White Album, the whole White Album. Now, okay. I don't know if they did number 9, but they did the whole album. And in 95, they get Quadrophenia. That's where you got Drowned. That's a fan favorite. Exile on Main Street was in 2009, and when they do Loving Cup, that closes out their shows, and everybody goes crazy. So, but that last one was a Zeppelin cover, No Quarter, and you know, you think a jam band, the farthest thing from a jam band is, classic rock, you know, like the Doors or Led Zeppelin or the Stones.
4: That's the farthest thing from a jam band?
3: Oh, yeah. Well, you know, classic rock is, you know, three chords and, you know, just, you know, jumping around like David Coverdale or, you know, any one of those guys in spandex, you know, John Bon Jovi. Think of it that way. You know, the farthest thing from a jam band is John Bon Jovi.
4: And true.
3: So, yeah, John Bon Jovi doesn't do, you know, 9-minute covers of No Quarter.
4: No, he does 9-minute things of like Runaway. And Bad Medicine and
3: Yeah. Which you will not hear on the Jam Band Show anytime soon.
4: You won't hear it on Rock Voices either.
3: No. Not 9 minutes anyway.
4: No, not ever. Excerpts. None of them.
3: Well, we've got another string of songs from String Cheese Incident.
4: There you go.
3: Which is pretty cool. See how they wove that together, trying to be professional.
4: Well, no one could hear you, so.
3: I am sorry. I keep running away. I'm trying to read at the same time. If you know me, you love me. This is the way my voice comes.
4: We do.
3: Yeah. And so, what the heck? Let's just play some String Cheese.
4: Okay.
3: More of them, less of me. That's what you came here for.
5: We've got a couple friends. We've got Holly Bowling is going to play some keys with us. And we have Kanika Moore going to sing it for you. Yeah, make them welcome.

I just broke my shoe.

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1: Thank you very much, Tamara, for hitting those dials. You do it so well. That was a whole bunch of String Cheese Incident. And what I really loved about String Cheese and their covers, they did everything from Southern Rock Anthem with Whipping Post. Then they go right into a Dave Brubeck jazz standard, Take Five. And then ended up with a little New Wave Talking Heads, This Must Be the Place, from Electric Forest, 2012. I really enjoyed doing the covers versions of all these songs, and Tamara, believe it or not, was actually knowing some of these songs. I enjoyed a couple of them.
0: Well, but, let's not get crazy.
1: Well, we won't get crazy. And you know, today we're running long because a lot of these songs ran long, and I had to explain to Tamara that you take a three-minute song like Peace Frog or whatever it is, 4 or 5 minutes, and then you got to make it eight because you have to improvisational guitar solos and, you know, extra this, extra that. That's what makes jam bands jammy.
0: I see.
1: But before we leave, I want Tamara to talk again about the event that's coming up on September 6th.
0: Yes, please join us at the Damascus Shrine Center on 979 Bay Road in Webster for a night of light honoring Emily Short and benefiting Damascus Shriners Children's Hospitals in Erie. 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And join us for Upstate Vegas gaming, DJ, dinner, and
1: I'm excited for make your own candy bags.
0: Yes, make your own candy bags.
1: A lot of crackles, a lot of fun sized things going in my bag. Thank you. Oh boy, the Jam Band Man has a sweet tooth.
0: It's gonna be awesome. Fun. So give me a shout at the office tomorrow, 585-671-7701. 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
1: It's gonna be an awesome time, folks. And we also have a few more songs we're gonna try to squeeze in. Got some Billy Strings. And My Morning Jacket, and that's going to round out the rest of the show.
0: Yeah.
1: Thanks, everybody, for listening. Hope Chad Lino had a chance to listen. John Kelly, thank you for chiming in. Bro Dan, Janet, and all those who shall remain nameless. Have a good one. See you next week, folks.

0: Hey, Rochester, let's go. I'm Tamara, and I'm inviting you to listen to Rock Voices every Monday night from 5 to 7 p.m. right here on Rochester Free Radio, WRFZ 106.3 FM. 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
3: Hey there, Jeff Michaels here from the Music Expert Retro Countdown. I've been on the station for about 10 years now. So has George Lavaris and Theme On. Rockin' Robert has done Robert's Records. So has Lorraine on Shaking Up Rochester. We got shows like Rock and Roll Rumble with Steve Litvak and Metal Mountain with Randall Burton. 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

0: Good morning. I want to thank you for joining Crumity's Corner today. People are getting ready for the Puerto Rican Festival. The parade is going on, so I hope you all stay safe. And great that everyone hopefully had a peaceful evening. And I'm looking forward to hearing your feedback. And looking forward to my guest this morning, Cynthia Elliott, former Rochester City School Board President and member for probably 20 years?
1: Yes.
0: Yes. And so we're glad to have her this morning. I want to thank my guest this morning, Cynthia Elliott, once again for joining me. I know many of you know her. New to Rochester and old to Rochester. She's been here for quite some time serving in this community, not only for the Rochester City School Board, but also for the community.
1: Well, I work now at the Community Place of Greater Rochester.
0: Yes, sorry. And I know there's another community place.
1: Yeah, was at Baden Street for 20 years as the assistant to the executive director there. So, yeah, a lot of work that I have, a lot of service in the community.
0: Well, I want to say thank you again for being my guest on Crumity's Corner. And this is Rochester Free Radio, WRFC 106.3 on your FM. And I want to thank everyone for joining us this morning. Also, if you remember a few weeks ago, we talked about self-care. So I'm going to talk to Ms. Elliott about that because you can't serve 20 years anywhere without self-care. So the mantra for the show is that you never give up, you never quit, because on the other side of failure is success. So thank you for being down this morning.
1: Sure. Thank you for having me.
0: Now, it's always a wonder to me when people grow up, you know, they decided what they wanted to be. And some people follow through with it, and it's just like they were born to do that. I don't know if that was your path or when you were a little girl playing around the yard or traveling or whatever. Who inspired you to do whatever it is you wanted to do? Doctor, teacher?
1: You know, I really look from within. And find out, determine what it is that I'm good at.
0: Okay.
1: And I've always been good in terms of organizing, reporting, writing, and things of that nature. And so I knew that in college I was going to get some degrees in business. And that's basically what I've done. Most of my degrees are in some form of business or administration.
0: Okay.
1: So that's where I went within because I really had no one in my family, although they were, they worked every day, worked hard, but did not really have the vision of what I believe God was calling me into. I wanted to go to college. My family didn't really, you know, have resources or anything like that in order to send me. It really didn't have the vision, and so I sort of took it on my own to go to MCC and to ask about opportunities there, financial opportunities, mentioned that my family couldn't afford it, and got in. And from there, you know, just allow, I say now God, to direct me in the path that I was going. My mother died in 1975. I had graduated from MCC and was at the University of Buffalo. And my mother died while I was there. And so I came back, helped to take care of my family for about 3 years, and then returned to St. John Fisher and finished my undergraduate degree at St. John Fisher. But all of this was just me, and I say God, driven, put me into these circumstances, and he had blessed me with the ability to be able to take advantage of the opportunities that I was given. But prior to that, I had went to the fight organization at 19, not even knowing how I got there as I look back, but just knowing that I went to the fight organization, which was on Lamberton Park, off of West Main Street, and got an opportunity to work as the secretary for a drug residential program that the fight organization was offering for men, and worked there. Then became the secretary to the president, Wallace Smith at the time, and then also worked in the Fight Ex-Offender Employment Program that the Fight organization had. And I was connected to the Auburn Correctional Facilities, where I would go and talk with the inmates at the Auburn Correctional Facility. So there are a lot of things that the Fight organization provided me the opportunity to be involved in. Not only that, but to be involved politically, where we were doing a lot of voter registration drives. We were also being advocates to try to change those systems that were not in the best interest of African Americans and others, you know, be that housing, be that jobs, you know, that kind of thing that I was involved in. So that's really where it got started. And then there is where I met the great David Gant, who is was a really good friend of mine. You know, we used to run these streets together, so to speak. And we also talk about what the needs were for the community. And that was David's heart. He's was a mentor of mine, and that became my heart as well.
0: Okay, so we're going to roll back a little. Mm-hmm. And when you were young, you said your parents worked hard, but there was no model to say that what you wanted to do.
1: Right.
0: Okay. Now, when you went to school, in high school, with teachers, was anybody there that kind of steered you in a direction? Or?
1: Not really. You know, I went to school. We're from Florida, a place called Winter Park, Florida.
0: Oh, you were born in
1: Florida. Some of my friends down there are listening, because I did share this with them. I was raised in Winter Park, Florida.
0: Okay.
1: So we moved up here, and then I went back down to help my grandmother, who had a heart attack at the time, and stayed for about 3 years and then came back. So I really had no connection really with students or schools here. So I really, because my friends were in Florida, I decided to graduate early, and that's what I did. So I went
0: early
1: to
0: meaning
1: summer
0: like 16, 15?
1: At 16.
0: Okay.
1: I graduated at 16 and then went on to MCC, where I met friends there. And then got involved with the student union there. But if to say that there was someone, a mentor, someone, I didn't have that.
0: Wow. Okay.
1: All I could say, this is something that God had directed me into, because sometimes I ask myself, why am I different? Why am I, you know, I don't do a lot of things that other, you know, people do, or my peers do or did. I just did not. And I tell people all the time, I came out the womb being 40. So a lot of the things that young people did not attract me, you know.
0: So in high school, were you pretty a tall young lady, or were you?
1: Short.
0: You were short.
1: Yeah, I was pretty short. You know, I think I started growing in the ninth grade is when I really started to shoot up. Yeah.
0: Mm-hmm. So were you involved in any of the extra school activities like sports, swimming,
1: no,
0: volleyball?
1: Again, because, you know, I came up here and not having a connection with any students. Now, in Florida, we used to have softball teams and sports outside of school.
0: Okay.
1: So I was involved in a girls' softball team there, where I played first base.
0: Oh, that's a pretty.
1: I wasn't that good.
0: Well, first base. Come on now. Nope. It doesn't not anybody play first base.
1: And you know, we used to go to the different cities, you know, towns to play.
0: Really.
1: Apopka and Winter Haven and places like
0: so
1: that.
0: So your team was that good?
1: Well, there was a league, you know, that we were involved in. So, you know, got an opportunity to participate in those. There are friends that were far better than me. I think I may have been the last on the totem pole, but nevertheless, I was a part of that group. And, you know, that really is where my friends are. In fact, we get together, or they get together every year. I'm not able to go every year, but I'll be going this year, where my elementary school friends and I get together.
0: Is this more the league thing or a school thing?
1: Yeah, this is just a separate where girlfriends are getting together. Yeah,
0: like the
1: girlfriends are getting
0: together. Like the movie Girlfriend Trip. Yeah,
1: No.
0: Okay.
1: Although I think sometimes there's some elements of that, but you know, they get together every year. I go when I can. I'll be coming down this year because we lost one of our girlfriends, and I'm going to go down to participate in honoring her down there.
0: Sorry to hear that. Shouldn't be saying all. But so when you were, I got to go back to the softball team, first base. Now, your batting average, you probably don't remember.
1: I was just there. I mean, I played first base.
0: But first base, anybody don't get first base.
1: Well, I never thought about
0: that's where
1: that.
0: All the action is.
1: Right.
0: I mean, when that ball is hit, they go into first base before that runner gets there.
1: Oh, okay. All right.
0: Okay. And then the shortstop in the middle between
1: I thought
0: second
1: the shortstop
0: and third
1: was the most important.
0: Well, that's
1: position.
0: Part of it.
1: Yeah.
0: Yeah. But those base persons.
1: Yeah.
0: But first base, So you got to go back and do some research
1: I
0: on
1: guess
0: baseball.
1: So. Yeah, because again, I didn't think I'm sure I wasn't that good, but I did do first base.
0: That's an important.
1: I have to keep
0: spot
1: that in
0: right
1: mind.
0: There. Yeah. Now after that, then you came back to Rochester after you graduated from Winter.
1: I graduated
0: from Florida High School.
1: I finished high school here in Rochester.
0: Oh, okay.
1: Finished high school here, but I graduated early.
0: Okay.
1: And so once I graduated, I went to MCC, where I really met another group of friends. That's really where I began to connect. And I got involved. I actually got involved with a lot of student activities there. I was on the Black Student Union.
0: Okay.
1: I helped to write articles for the student newspaper.
0: Okay.
1: I was on the Student Senate. So I met at that time, and I like to say the great Minister Raymond Scott, B.T. Scott, is where I met him, with a gentleman out of Buffalo. It may have been Arthur Eve. I may be mistaken on
0: Arthur
1: that.
0: Arthur Eve.
1: But they came to the student union and spoke and didn't really have an appreciation for all of that at that time and how valuable that is. But he also became a very good friend of mine as well.
0: Okay.
1: And what I'd like to also say is that once I got into the fight organization, being a kid like 19 years old, to be around these great people, I used to be around the late James McCullough. Bill Hall and all these people, because I was a part of Rochester Black Caucus. Also, I was a part of that.
0: Well, Rochester had that, huh?
1: Yeah, and also Secretary
0: Sneak, any of those political programs?
1: Say that again.
0: Southern Christian Leadership Conference, SCLC.
1: Yes.
0: And Sneak. Let's go back. So when Minister Scott and Arthur O. Eves came to that meeting for the Black Monroe Community College Black
1: Student
0: MCC, Caucus.
1: And it was the Black Student Union.
0: Union
1: that brought them in,
0: and they said something that ignited in you.
1: You know, they use the term now that you're bringing a lot of things up that I had not even thought about.
0: Well, that's why you're here.
1: But they even brought up the term that I had not heard of: affirmative action.
0: Oh, okay.
1: I had not even heard of the word. I remember. And see, a lot of times people may not remember what they said, but, you know, there are things that sort of resonate. And brought up the term affirmative action. Didn't have a clue of what any of that meant, you know. So really, I just continued on. And it wasn't until my mom passed away that I came back to Rochester from attending. I was at that time at the University of Buffalo. Where I'm looking for work and somehow got up to the fight organization again.
0: Well,
1: no idea.
0: Let's roll back because I know you're moving.
1: Yeah.
0: Okay, we're going to slow it down.
1: All right.
0: Now, what courses did you take or did you major in at Monroe Community College?
1: A lot of liberal arts because I knew that I wanted to study business because, again, I go within to find out what my skill sets or what my gifts are, and my gifts really is in administration. Okay. And so I decided to take courses, the basic liberal arts courses, but then when I went to University of Buffalo, decided to major in business. And so a number of courses I took were around economics, business, you know, other business courses that I took. Now, I was only there about a semester because that's when my mother passed away and I came back.
0: You came to Rochester. And then after that, you stayed in Rochester.
1: Stayed in Rochester, yes.
0: Okay.
1: Finished, went to, got a business degree from St. John Fisher College.
0: Okay. Yeah. Now, you have siblings?
1: I have two sisters.
0: Two sisters, okay.
1: Yes.
0: Now, are you in the middle or?
1: Actually, I am in the middle.
0: Okay.
1: Yeah.
0: Okay.
1: Yeah.
0: How did that work out growing up?
1: Well, you know, I had, my older sister was a year older than me. We were like a year and 5 days apart.
0: Okay.
1: My younger sister is like 9 years younger. So it was, often it was my sister and I, although, you know, there was some conflicts there. But my younger sister, you know, we didn't sort of, because she's
0: yeah,
1: nine years younger, young, so we didn't hang out yet. But she was the spoiled one. She'll say now she's the beautiful one.
0: Okay. All right.
1: But she was the spoiled one. And so, you know, having to, you know, live under the spoiled one, you know, for a little girl, that could be a little,
0: well,
1: get you angry. That younger one gets everything.
0: But you and your older sister probably had to swap clothes, not with permission or out permission.
1: No, because I was always heavy, and she was thin, so we didn't wear each other's
0: clothes.
1: Oh,
0: so that eliminated that, you said. Okay.
1: Right. Yeah.
0: All right.
1: She was the beautiful one as well. You know, she had made a lot of friends here in Rochester, they were both still here, but I was coming back from Florida.
0: Okay.
1: So I didn't get an opportunity to make a friends until I got into MCC.
0: Yeah,
1: now,
0: okay.
1: Having said that, also we lived on Sayo Street, which is right across the street from Lewis Street Center, which is a settlement house, and so we did get an opportunity. I got an opportunity to make some friends there, to the point where here we are 30, 40, 50 years later, we're still coming together as a group, doing cookouts and Christmas parties. That's the kind of
0: Christmas parties
1: opportunities that we had, that we still enjoy each other, and the kind of support that the agency provided for, you know, young people and families. And I could go on to that. That may be another subject, because I don't want to get too far from what you want to discuss.
0: Well,
1: but
0: it's your journey, because how it impacted where you are today. And I know Lewis Street, Baden Street, where it was over on Dade Street or some street before it went over to Clinton.
1: Yeah.
0: And then it was the Hall at the time.
1: Mm-hmm.
0: And that there was... Oh, can't forget Montgomery Center.
1: That's right.
0: Yes.
1: That's right.
0: So,
1: yep.
0: Yeah, there was a lot going on. Charles House. There was a lot going on. So.
1: Yeah. So now I work for the Community Place, which, you know, is a combination of...
0: talk about that a little bit.
1: Yeah.
0: Well, yeah, go ahead.
1: It's a combination of Lewis Street, Genesee Settlement House, and Eastside. And now Community Place also is affiliated with Charles Settlement House. So all of that is under the leadership of our current administration.
0: Yeah.
1: But, you know, just to go back to Lewis Street, the area of my life where the family could not support, Lewis Street did, right? My family worked all the time.
0: Mm-hmm.
1: And so it was at Lewis Street where a counselor taught me how to drive.
0: Okay.
1: And I was able to get my license. It was Lewis Street that helped me to go and get a college application.
0: Okay.
1: To apply to college. And I say this all the time. And then for me, I'm one, if you talk to me wrong, when I was a kid, I used to cry. I just couldn't take anybody saying anything. But I could take a whooping. I had no problem, but if you say anything to me, and I say that to say, these counselors treated me with, listened to what I had to say, and did not discourage me. They saw some things in me where I didn't see in myself, and helped to move me along. And sometimes all you need is someone to say the right words to you. It's just, for me, it's words.
0: Yes.
1: And the words that you say motivated me. I was not one that I didn't get a lot of whoopings growing up, because I just wanted to do the right thing anyway. That'll keep me out of trouble if I did the right thing. And so just, you know, talk to me to help me to get on the right track. Now, I didn't know what that track really was. I just knew that if there was opportunity presented to me at the time, I was going to take advantage of it. Well, yeah. And that's what I did.
0: Now, your parents, you mentioned both, they worked hard.
1: Mm-hmm.
0: And so you didn't have that opportunity, I guess, to have a lot of conversation.
1: Right.
0: But they somehow, with their working to support the family, keep mm-hmm. the roof over your head, you know, provide for you.
1: Mm-hmm.
0: They really, I think, depended on you young ladies to do your best.
1: Mm-hmm.
0: They trusted you to do your best.
1: Mm-hmm.
0: And
1: mm-hmm.
0: they would supply the rest.
1: Yeah.
0: But did they really say, you got to go to college? Did you hear that? You got to go to school. You got to go.
1: No. We were, I'll tell you, because they didn't have the vision for it. And it's okay. I don't, I'm not criticizing them.
0: Yeah.
1: But what they said to me, because the women in my house, in my family, clean houses.
0: Yeah.
1: And so they were training me to clean house.
0: Okay.
1: And while it fed me, you know, I appreciate what they did, because one of the things that I could do now is clean a house.
0: Yeah. Yeah.
1: And they took pride in their work.
0: Yes.
1: But something in me said that that wasn't for me, right? It just was not for me.
0: So
1: and
0: so I have to ask this question while it's on my mind while you're speaking. So when they clean house, domestic work, did they have the vision that the color line and Jim Crow and all that would end? Or did they think it wouldn't get better? I know you can't.
1: Yeah, but we didn't talk about that in my family. They just sort of lived.
0: Yeah.
1: And they worked for white people at the time. They would talk about the things that were happening in the lives, in white folks in their lives.
0: Yeah.
1: And it was just that that was the normal part of how we existed. I grew up in a wonderful town, Winter Park, Florida, where it was segregated. But we had everything that we needed right there in that community.
0: Mm-hmm.
1: I mean, there was a gated community where upper blacks lived. And, you know, we had notaries. We had two elementary schools. We had a couple of high schools, Hungover High School at the time, which I never attended. And there was Jones High in Orlando, Florida. You may know Wesley Snipes. Wesley Snipes was from Orlando.
0: Oh, yeah.
1: I didn't know him well, but attended Jones High. So we were self-contained in many regards. And while we were poor, my family were hustlers. They knew how to hustle. They knew how to get what was needed. And it was successful. My family owned property. One of the houses that was in Winter Park was the oldest house in Winter Park.
0: Okay.
1: And it was a great community. Now, what I did hear from my aunt, who passed away at 101, that the Ku Klux Klan came down Pennsylvania Avenue, and that people weren't afraid. People laughed at them is what I was told.
0: Okay.
1: So there was not that kind of fear. People, you know, we talk about black joy today. You may hear that term. There was a lot of black joy back in my community at the time.
0: That term means say
1: that people,
0: joy.
1: In spite of what is going on in the world, we're going to still make sure that we are surviving, that we're thriving, that we are enjoying each other, that we're going to be, you know, going on vacations, we're going to be taking care of ourselves physically, and we're going to just enjoy life. In spite of what we've had to go through as a people.
0: Now, you mentioned, you know, your family, they hustle. And I know people listen to that song, every day you're hustling. And it's not the same type of hustle. You know, people associate hustling with, synonymous with drugs. But that's not the hustle.
1: But my family was criminals. Meaning that they ran numbers.
0: Oh, that, yeah.
1: That kind of stuff.
0: Now the lottery is called the lottery.
1: Yeah, that's how, you know.
0: That's one of the hustles.
1: That's one of the hustles back during that time. And you know, they were able to make it.
0: No prohibition, no liquor. Not back then.
1: Good, things like that. And
0: In Florida, there was moonshine?
1: Yeah, they did a lot of that kind of stuff. So,
0: did you ever taste any moonshine?
1: When I got an adult, which I don't like, it's too strong.
0: Oh, you have tasted it.
1: I have tasted it, but it's not. So I'm not a drinker.
0: No.
1: So, and when I used to drink, it was just sort of wine or something like that, you know, not a whole lot.
0: You know, I've heard of moonshine, but I've never asked
1: strong.
0: Anyone if you ever, you know, drank any moonshine.
1: Yeah.
0: Well, now, getting through that, so somehow you felt that you were business oriented. Mm-hmm. Or so at Fisher, you got your business administration degree.
1: Mm-hmm. Business management.
0: Business management. Mm-hmm. And from there, were you able to find work in what you went to school for?
1: Well, here's the thing. I knew that, and here again, this is God-driven. I always wanted to work in our community, but I always wanted to do the administrative piece because there are people who can do the direct services, mm-hmm. and that's fine. But if you're going to ensure that an organization

0: administration, and one in human and organizational systems.
1: Okay.
0: Working towards a doctorate in human and organizational systems. So, and I always, I didn't, there are those kinds of skills in other places, and that's fine.
1: Mm-hmm.
0: We have a lack of those skills in our community.
1: Okay.
0: And I wanted to serve our community by bringing that kind of skill set in our community.
1: You ever thought about working at Lewis Street at one time, going back?
0: Oh, I've always. Well, that's part of what I'm doing now. Lewis Street is a part of Community Place. And so, and I have worked, I worked as a kid, as an educational consultant, working with other kids. I have, I ran the daycare program, where I brought those skills to the daycare program, because the daycare program at the time, there was a lot of disorganization going on there, just a lot of dysfunction. I was able to come into the daycare program and bring order because of my skill set.
1: Well, how did that make you feel to come in and be able to help that way?
0: It is an honor to be able to do that work, to be able to ensure that these kinds of organizations remain in our community. And it doesn't mean that things are going to be perfect, because people are people, and so you have to help to work help them to be the kind of person and the kind of employee that you need to do the work. And so I instituted a lot of training as well to help people to be their best, to become their best.
1: Within Community Place or just?
0: This was Lewis Street. This was back in the early 80s that I was able to help to turn that department around.
1: Are you able, if there's still people there or who have retired from there, that you still in contact with?
0: Well, that's what I was talking about. We are, we do an annual cookout every year.
1: Oh, I thought it was the girls.
0: It's separate girls. Yep. Yeah. Those the other girls are in Florida.
1: And this is
0: another group of us who grew up together and still get together annually.
1: This is the MCC group.
0: This is the Lewis Street group.
1: And there's a MCC and there's a Lewis Street.
0: Yes.
1: Okay.
0: Yes.
1: Let me keep
0: now,
1: up.
0: Not too much in contact with a lot of the people from MCC.
1: Right.
0: But am in contact with the folk from Lewis Street.
1: Okay.
0: And my girlfriend's in Winter Park, Florida.
1: Okay. So when you get together at Lewis Street and you look at these folks who help navigate your life, so to speak, what do you think about them?
0: I mean, thankful. Thankful. I tell this one person, he and I go back 50 years now, by the name of Pete Smith, and he doesn't think he did anything, but the fact that, see, things like just listening to me, just talking to me, is far more valuable to me than money. And that's what he did. And he doesn't, can't appreciate it that well, but I do, and I try to tell him that often. So just, we were just together, a few weeks ago, I think it was the 18th of July, where we had a cookout and all that rain that happened.
1: Oh, that day. Okay.
0: We were still out there, just having a good time. After it stopped raining, other people started to come. So,
1: it did stop?
0: It stopped a little bit. And normally we have about, the Lewis Street cookout, we have probably about sometimes 200 people there, 250 people who come, and it's really a good time. We all love it, and we love each other.
1: And this is at which park?
0: This is at Genesee Park.
1: Okay.
0: Yeah.
1: Genesee Valley Park has been around a long time.
0: Yes. Yes.
1: Long time.
0: Yes.
1: All right. Believe it or not, we are halfway through.
0: Oh, my goodness.
1: Yes. 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And my guest this morning on Crumley's Corner is Ms. Cynthia Elliott, retired board president for the Rochester City School District. Listen, amazing. Now, let's move into you Community Place. Let's move into your political life. Like, how did you get into politics? And it is politics.
0: Yes, yes. Well, I would say it all emanated from the Fight Organization.
1: Okay.
0: And I remain in close ties with Assemblyman David Gant.
1: Mm-hmm.
0: I always worked on campaigns, always have been one that's been behind the scene.
1: Yeah.
0: Never saw myself as being an elected official. That wasn't something that I really wanted. But there were a group of black leaders that were coming together and believed that I could make a difference and suggested me to run. And

0: because I love our community and wanted to do what I believe could help our community,
1: yes.
0: I made the decision to run.
1: Okay.
0: First time I lost.
1: Okay.
0: But the second time, because I did have the name recognition there, I did win.
1: Yeah, well, that's what it's about, that you never give up, you never quit, you never surrender.
0: Yeah.
1: Yes.
0: Yeah. That's right. That's
1: you got to keep going.
0: Yeah. Yeah.
1: Sean Dunwoody, the artist, mm-hmm. said he had ran for city council once,
0: mm-hmm.
1: but he lost. He was devastated.
0: Mm-hmm.
1: But it opened so many doors for him
0: right.
1: as an artist.
0: Yeah.
1: So losing isn't always bad.
0: Right.
1: You know,
0: right.
1: It's how you take I don't know about these lemons and lemonade.
0: Yeah.
1: But
0: yeah.
1: So how you take that emotionally.
0: Mm-hmm.
1: And address it.
0: Well, I had worked so hard on that campaign.
1: Mm-hmm.
0: I didn't realize the kind of, when you're a candidate, it is different when you're just a mm-hmm. worker on a campaign. So I didn't realize how the kind of effort that you have to put into it. And I put a lot of effort into that. And I wasn't as disappointed that I lost as much as I was just ready to leave. I left. Rogers went to Winter Park after that to get some rest.
1: Oh my goodness. Okay.
0: Yeah. And then, you know, able to come back and, you know, second time because of the name recognition, was able to win.
1: Okay. And you served how many years?
0: 20 years.
1: Oh, wow. So within that 20 years in the city school district, I've seen some shifts and changes. Tell me, who was the first during your tenure on the board, doesn't matter what position you were in, superintendent that you heard?
0: Manny Rivera.
1: Okay.
0: Mm-hmm. So, yeah, Manny Rivera was the first, and we have had a host of superintendents, more than I would like to admit and embarrassed to admit that we've gone through so many. Everybody's not there for our children. There's a $1.2 billion budget.
1: Okay.
0: If there was no money involved, you wouldn't see all those people around in there. And at the expense of our children. So I really am, you know, there's this move on charter schools that I particularly, because they're having the same problems too. But because the money is there, people are opening the charter schools because money is involved, not because they want the best for our children.
1: Well, no, that's what I was going to ask if you can clarify a little bit. So, $1.2 billion for the schools.
0: Yes, for the Rochester City School District.
1: And how is it not there for the students? What's the barrier? I'm trying to grasp. I'm
0: the
1: trying to
0: barrier
1: understand.
0: For
1: that students not getting.
0: You know, I think there are a number of barriers. I think that you have a culture that is more adult focused. I think there's also fear. And I also think that, and I'm a manager, right? And so, and I'm also a politician. So I know that you have to talk to people. You have to find out and figure out what is going on within the organization. You have to have some familiarity so that when people present to you,
1: mm-hmm.
0: you know whether or not they're presenting to you the right information.
1: Oh.
0: And that doesn't always happen with our superintendents. The superintendents allow which you should, but in our district, you as a superintendent, you have to know these things for yourself.
1: Okay.
0: And if you don't,
1: walk me through, I don't want to cut you off.
0: Mm-hmm.
1: Like, so you had a superintendent.
0: Mm-hmm.
1: What's that?
0: Then you have deputy superintendents and you have other administrators.
1: Okay.
0: And you have, then you have chiefs.
1: Before you get to the principals.
0: And then you have principals. And then you have teachers, right? And
1: right.
0: other staff associated with that. You know, and so there has not been the culture where we're going to ensure that we educate black and brown children. I left the dais one night saying, and it was a revelation, you know, they don't want to teach our kids because they don't want our children to compete with their children, right? They're scarce resources in the world. And and I'll give you an example of what I mean and the way in which people who don't know our children view our children. I was invited to read at the seventh grade
1: mm-hmm.
0: to some seventh grade students. The librarian gave me a first grade book to read to seventh grade students. So it's not always our children. We know our children are just going to be children, right? But you don't lower it for them. A first grade book for seventh grade students? Well, you know, I went ballistic. And I went ballistic above at the dais. How dare you do that to our children? How dare you not want the best for our children like you want for your children?
1: Now, we're not talking about special education.
0: We're not talking about
1: class. We're tomorrow. Okay.
0: That's right. That's right. And even with special education, our children were being put in special education just for behavioral issues. Can't do that. You know, there's other means, other resources that you provide for that. But, see, the politics of that is you get more money when students are in special education.
1: Okay.
0: You know, so there were these games that were being played
1: right
0: with our students. So when you have somebody like me, who's pretty outspoken and an advocate for our children, who came from the fight organization, I'm going to be vilified.
1: Okay.
0: Right? But I'm okay with that.
1: Okay.
0: Right?
1: Yeah.
0: I know when I'm being vilified, that means I'm working.
1: Okay.
0: Right? Because when you are just there going along, everybody loves you.
1: Okay.
0: Right? Everybody loves you. But I'm working in this community. I see what happens in our community and why it's important that we get an education. And you know for yourself, in our community, we've always said that education is the great equalizer. So you don't educate our kids, but you set up prisons for our kids based on their reading, third grade reading scores? Come on now.
1: Uh-huh.
0: And we know what the prison population is about. I don't want to get too far because
1: I
0: can go on.
1: So how did the superintendents, okay, so Manny Rivera, who you remember who came after him?
0: No, I don't. But I'll give you some names of people. I don't know if this is, I'm sure this is not in the right order, but the ones that I remember.
1: That you worked with.
0: Yeah, were Jean-Claude Brizard.
1: Okay.
0: Barbara Dean Williams. Lord, I'm looking at him and his name is escaping right now.
1: Well, there was
0: Carmine.
1: That stayed for 1 year?
0: Yeah, Terry Dade was one. And now we have Eric Rosser. There have been so many between there.
1: Well, that's the thing. So how, if you can compare somewhat among those superintendents, what would be the best school year that you think you've had on the board? Or a few.
0: When Carmine Palooza was there and I was president, in fact, I got a call from someone. Things were going well, and I got a call from someone for 2 years saying, you all are having a love feast over there, you know.
1: Mm-hmm.
0: And we were going well, but what you have is that when you have a new person that comes on the board, and I have to make allowances for that new person. When you come from the community, you don't always know how to govern. You have to learn how to govern. You have to learn how to make sure that you still continue with your advocacy philosophy and mindset, but how do you transition into a person who governs that you can get things accomplished on behalf of our community? And there are people who did not do that well. And there are people, and I also have to admit, there are people who did not have my background. I mean, at 19, I started the fight organization. At 19, I know these great men in Rochester who helped to mold me and mentor me in the person who I am. Most people who are on that board did not have that.
1: Yeah.
0: So I come from a position that wanted to have black empowerment. They come from a position to want to integrate. And I don't think there's anything
1: diversity
0: wrong with that per se, but it's always at the expense of black people. And I wanted to ensure that black people had an equal footing at any table. And because I have that background, others don't. That's where a lot of the conflict or frustration on my part would come in.
1: Okay, so you had to learn how to navigate through that.
0: I had to learn because I don't know if you recall when I first got on the board, I was something else, right? I mean, I remember getting off the, and this is when Domingo Garcia was president. I remember getting off the dais and going up against the unions. You know, this one president of the Bente Union, you know, he was coming in, and because the unions had a stronghold on the district. And I wanted them to know that you all don't have a strong home when it comes to black children. You're not going to come here and just take everything.
1: Well, Bente is not the teachers union? Or?
0: That's a separate one. But
1: right.
0: This was the guy, this guy right. was the president of the Bente union.
1: Okay.
0: And I got off the...
1: Help me now. So
0: sure.
1: You got three or four unions.
0: We do.
1: So the Bente was for the employees who did the...
0: They're for paraprofessionals, they're for maintenance staff, and other staff.
1: The cafeteria?
0: Yes, they all did of those categories of employees fell within Bente.
1: Okay, then.
0: And then the RTA, which is the teachers union, included teachers and social workers and other kinds of... not administrators, but other kinds of clerical, not even clerical staff, but social teachers, and there's some other employee groups that fall under that. And then you have the ASAR union, which is the administrative union.
1: Okay.
0: That falls in principals and other staff that fall under that union.
1: Okay.
0: And then you have the superintendent employees group, where his staff belongs to that particular...
1: it's a different union.
0: It's a different union.
1: Okay, so now when the Bente, it was that the president or representative?
0: Yeah, the president came to the board and, you know, acted like they were going to still control things. And I got off the dais and I went over to him and to say to him, listen, we need to talk, you know, because you're not going to run this. There has to be a three-prong approach. It has to be the board, it has to be the administration, and it has to be the unions. But the unions cannot stronghold this school district. And that's what they have done all this time. Because of the money that's involved there, $1 billion, $1.2 billion that's involved there. Now, that's not even when you look at the renovation, the school remodeling.
1: Oh, okay, that's included.
0: That's
1: not included.
0: No, that's a $15 billion project. No, excuse me. I think it's about $1.2 billion, and I could be mistaken, over a 15-year period. But it's a lot of money. So people are wanting to control money. We think it's about education, but education has a lot of money involved in it, and that the less you achieve academically, the more money you get.
1: I hear that.
0: And that's unfortunate.
1: Okay.
0: And people advocate for that. I don't always, and I've said to people, and I've said it across the board, we don't need more money, because we don't know how to use the money that we get. And these are taxpayer dollars. We have to make sure that we are doing our due diligence with taxpayer dollars, and we haven't done a good job with that.
1: I'm thinking now the unions are trying to come in on a behalf of their other employees that they represent, and to make sure they get what they need. So is it the board or the superintendent who comes in for the students?
0: No, but they should also be a part of, the union should also want the best for children as well. Okay. That's a part of their preamble. You know, we're going to help our children, right? I don't mind paying people, but I want to pay them. We got to get the results up. I don't mind paying people. And they wanted money, and we've given them money at the expense of our children not being educated. Mm. That's a problem. That's problematic.
1: Okay.
0: You know. So.
1: Even now, so with the superintendent, let's go to your house, so to speak, where you had different presidents of the board. How was that? Did you have what they call a honeymoon experience with each, or did some come in, like a fire? Or
0: well, Van and I battled Van White when he was president, because I didn't think that he supported our children. I think that he supported, it would appear that he supported children. I just didn't believe at the time that he supported our children.
1: Well, he came in. Was he the only one that came in with a law background, or?
0: Yes.
1: Okay, so his perspective was different.
0: It may have been. I remember saying to Van one time, in terms of how it works with our, how I thought that we all can benefit our community, because, you know, he was representing a lot of people in civil rights cases.
1: Yes.
0: I felt he should have stayed there because we needed more attorneys to do that and not be on the board. We don't, in many regards, we don't work as well as we should do. As black people politically, I think we fight against each other, and what ends up happening is that others come in our community and take the resources, because we are fighting with each other as opposed to working together. We're not always going to agree. We shouldn't always agree, right?
1: Yeah.
0: There's diversity in that, but my experience has been that we have so worked against each other until it seems that it's difficult for us to come together.
1: It's dysfunctional almost.
0: There's this dysfunction. Now, I'm hopeful because I believe in God, and I believe that God is going to bring us together. I know what has happened to us as a people from a religious standpoint, and I believe that God is going to bring us back together. We're going to begin to see that us coming together and us working better together. But at the time, you know, Van and I just didn't get I thought he was getting the support from the union against our community, and I thought that he came in to work against our community and not for our community. Now, I made a decision because we were doing so much fighting that I was not going to fight with anybody anymore because the media was about the board's dysfunction, right? And that's always, it's been the excuse as well. So they'll blame the board when it has not been the board. But there has been this dysfunction where two news reporters have received awards from us, right? About us. And I made a decision I wasn't going to do it. I don't care what anybody said against me. I don't care. I was going to work with the superintendents because I wasn't always working with the superintendents.
1: Okay.
0: And a lot of that came from wanting to, just the passion from wanting our children to, that other people care for our children and wanting them to succeed. Right. And I just didn't see the passion in that and the urgency in that. That would be my frustration.
1: Well, you talked about different levels coming in management where, you know, people come and need to learn that. Now, the first question is, was there like you get a new mayor, they have to go to some orientation somewhere.
0: Mm-hmm.
1: Was that for board members?
0: We do that, but it doesn't work.
1: Okay. Now,
0: it really does, because what happens is it has to be continual. And you may do it once a year, twice a year. I think now we have a governance consultant that's working with the board. But it is something that has to be continued, or you lose it because you get into the business, right, and you don't remember those things that you learned. And particularly if it's only, intermittently, maybe twice a year, you tend to forget that. And you go back to old behavior, unfortunately.
1: Well, I'm not savvy about, you know, that part, like the Board of Education. I don't want to say that. But the question that has always been in my mind, and I don't know if it's anyone else's, is that the superintendents who come in there, they have PhDs in education. They're educators. They have done this for, you know, maybe all their lives. Shouldn't they be the ones that more direct, or is it the board that more directs? You know,
0: no, it's the superintendent.
1: It's the superintendent. Can the board allow them, or does the board impede them?
0: Well, I would say the board would try to help,
1: okay,
0: right? Because if you have a superintendent that does not know this community, does not work in this community, I think what a couple of us have tried to do, particularly Beatrice LeBron and myself, who's in these streets, in the trenches, try to share what we believe can help the educational program for our children. And I think there are times that their superintendents have believed that we have been in the way. But they don't come from this community, they don't know this community, and we just want these people to understand what the people in the community, the culture in the community, and how we can make sure that what is in the community can be, what's the word I'm looking for, can be used in the educational system of our children. And that doesn't seem to happen as well as I would like for it to happen.
1: So education then is not universal, so to speak.
0: Mm-hmm.
1: So
0: mm-hmm.
1: each district, each city, I understand different cities and cultures, mm-hmm. but someone coming in that level and that background and that experience,
0: mm-hmm.
1: You're saying if they don't know the culture,
0: yes,
1: but education can't, you know, get through that barrier or that layer. Because
0: yes,
1: education
0: yes.
1: is universal.
0: Yeah. Yeah. So let me just give you an example.
1: If I can understand that.
0: Let me just give you an example. I remember I campaigned on this
1: mm-hmm.
0: When I first campaigned. There were 14,000 suspensions of kids between 14 and like 11, right? Middle school age. And of course we know that middle school age, there will be more suspensions because kids are learning, right? So we know that that's going to be. But most of them was black boys. Most of them were suspended by white female teachers. There is a difference between the way in which boys, black boys or boys in general, respond versus the way girls respond. So if you've got a white teacher who wants a boy to sit down, mm-hmm. that's not good. That's not going to happen to him. Girls sit down. So there has to be a way in which, a strategy, if you've got these young kids who are boys in particular, who are just moving around a lot, you don't suspend them. You find measures in which that you can get their attention so that they are paying attention and learning. They didn't do a good job of that. So I campaign on that. We have worked on getting those suspensions dropped. Because we have looked at the difference between how males were, function sure. and how females function. Sure. Right? And so that's an example of that. And then, we had we worked with young mothers. And so there was a young mother, I saw this on the news, actually, where there was a black social worker who said this girl came in and she was cursing and everything. And the issue was is that the young girl was peeling an orange for her daughter. She was there working with the daughter. Mm-hmm. And the social worker told her not to do it. And this is a mother. And the parent cursed her out, right? So I go over there at the beginning of the year to try to help to explain what was going on. They called the media on me and said I lied about this and that kind of thing. So I'm trying to help.
1: I missed something. So the mother was peeling an orange for her daughter to eat.
0: No, you didn't miss anything.
1: For her daughter to eat.
0: That's right. And the social worker said, this was on the news. The social worker told her not to peel the orange for her.
1: For her? Let her do it that, herself?
0: I did not get it. But the fact of how she... engaged it, with the parent, and the parent cursed her out. Right, so you got to know who you are.
1: Well, I'm surprised the social worker didn't know how to. Okay, yeah. Okay. So, I'm thinking that would be the superintendent's role regarding the suspensions.
0: Mm-hmm.
1: I mean, they come in and say, "Okay, you've given us this analysis and this data. Now let us go to work and." Do our job,
0: mm-hmm.
1: but you sound like that.
0: Well,
1: is that how? That
0: again,
1: goes?
0: I was in campaign mode then.
1: Okay,
0: but then once I got on the board, we began to address it. And we used to have, the process of suspensions is that they ultimately come to the board, and so
1: all of them.
0: Yes, I'm proud to report when I was there, when I was last there, that over the last 2 years or so, we got no suspensions that came to the board level.
1: Wow.
0: And so we used to have to have sessions to go over those because there would be appeals. Let me just say that these were appeals.
1: Yes.
0: And we did not get appeals because that's something that we were looking at. The unfortunate thing is that if the board is not looking at some things, that the staff is not going to address it. And that's unfortunate because there needs to be this kind of fear from the superintendent to make sure that there is accountability there. And there is not always accountability where there should be.
1: All right. So in the next minute, tell me in a nutshell how you miss it, what you're going to do as we close out the show.
0: I'm sorry.
1: Have you missed the board?
0: And, no.
1: Okay.
0: I don't miss the board.
1: The work.
0: I think that I served for 20 years, so I don't miss it. I think it was time. I'm going to go. I did not get a chance to complete my dissertation.
1: And
0: I had started this 20 years ago.
1: Okay.
0: And it is a case study on the great David Gantt.
1: Okay.
0: That I want to complete. I'm doing another course now, right now, called Polarities of Democracy. This is about it'll end up finishing October, but I'm working on that currently. And then to return to getting on to complete that dissertation. I've done all the coursework and everything. So
1: oh, my goodness.
0: That's what I'll be focusing on.
1: All right. So I want to thank you for showing up in every aspect of your life, for your mother, your family, for this community. For the board, and now for yourself again. and tell the story specifically about David Gant. So thank you for coming on Crumbly's Corner, sharing that journey, and I hope that someone is encouraged that they would never quit, never give up, never surrender, and know that on the other side of failure is success. Thank you so much, Ms. Elliott.
0: Thank you. Thank you.
1: Have a great Saturday.
0: Thank you.
1: That's it for Crumbly's Corner. And now our next host should be coming in, and just have a great day. Be safe anywhere. Puerto Rican Festival will be going on, and this evening is Ms. Padilla. They will be performing, I believe, between 8 and 8:30 tonight. So take a look at that. Thank you so much.

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portrait. I'll turn the camera on, and I won't even be there. 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

0: out from undercover. You don't have to suffer out from undercover. Love the song with that certain sax sound, which he brought out there. Temple songs. A couple of tracks from Senri O, Then and Now, and Country Lane from Hawaii. Under the Moonlight from Slack Key Ohana. Plain Mr. Smith featuring Finley Brown. Dream Gigantic from Songs for Drella. Lou Reed and John Cale, You Got the Style It Takes, talking about Andy Warhol. A couple of things from Doretti Collins' new album, Sargasso Sea, and Echoes in the Memory. In between, Abby Lane, the late Abby Lane, with Arrivederci Roma. Un Venmo from Triada's new EP. And like I said, we opened up with Echoes in the Memory from the Doretti Column. All mixed up. Peter Beauchamp, glad you tuned in. Lots more to get to, including a tribute, a celebration of my good friend Dave Marsh, who left us last week. Renowned rock writer, one of the founders of Cream Magazine. Worked with him over the years on Rock and Soul and the radio version of that he did for, I think, for a show that played in Finland. We did here in this studio with him sitting in the corner of the doorway, laying down his story, and then I'd add a montage, and then we play the song, you know, like 1001 of the best songs. A lot of lists. I actually wrote on one of Dave's, the new book of rock lists he did with James Bernard, compiling the best engineers, in my opinion, for him in rock and roll production, and the top 30 songs about Elvis. We somewhat disagreed about the inclusion of My My Hey Hey from Neil Young, Russ Never Sleeps, which he said, oh, that's just about Johnny Rotten. I said, no, it's really about Elvis and Johnny Rotten, about how you should just lay it all out there. Anyway, Dave Marsh gone at 76. So I'm going to play you one of the sessions we did for the Rock and Soul compilation, Elvis Presley's Good Rockin' Tonight.
1: And we got a few little songs we'd like to do for you. We have on record and our style of singing, if you want to call it singing. And here's one that I hope you like. And this one really tells a story, friends. It's not only sad, it's plumb pitiful.
2: Oh, well, I woke up this morning and I looked out the door. I can tell that old milk cow by the way she looks. Holy fellas, that don't move me. Let's get real, real gone for a change.
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0: I'm concentrating on introduction. I can't think of the words, too. It's having trouble there.
1: Just go ahead and start again.
2: This is Dave Marsh with the Heart of Rock and Soul for Music Box. Back in the beginning, how can anybody be sure Elvis was for real? That's All Right, Mama might have been just a fluke, a song and its performers coming together by historical accident or necessity. But how could anybody know that there was an artist or a bunch of them at work in there? By listening to the second Elvis record, obviously. Not only because it was good, because it was better. And not only that, because it so evidently followed up on what had been exciting about That's All Right, Mama. The song they used for the follow-up was Roy Brown's Good Rockin' Tonight. It had already been a massive R&B hit for Wynonie Harris, and it had been a good-sized hit for Brown himself. Brown was one of Elvis's most prominent vocal influences. Harris and Brown sang the song as what we now call jump blues, that is, as blues vocalists in front of small jazz-based rhythm combos. That gave Elvis a challenge, and he was more than up to it. Almost 40 years later, Good Rockin' Tonight still sounds like what's about to happen. I don't mean Elvis rocks harder than Wynonie Harris did. Try rocking harder than Wynonie and you'll rupture something. But it's still a little hard to believe that he's doing the same song. Bill Black's bass seems to be made of elastic. Scotty Moore's stinging guitar

brilliantly replaces those jump band horns. But what makes the song special, what makes this version of it the future, is Elvis. Good Rockin' Tonight may have been only the second record he ever made, but he's already established his weird mixture of ferocious self-confidence and complete easefulness. Good Rockin' Tonight sounds like a new song because he tackles it like he's inventing it. And forevermore, that's how fresh it'll sound. By the time Elvis gets to those repetitions of rock at the end, he's crossed over to glory, and he's brought his listeners with him. This is Dave Marsh with the Heart of Rock and Soul, record number 63, Elvis Presley's Good Rockin' Tonight. Well!

You told everybody that I couldn't drive, and you didn't even want me around. You knocked my love, and you know that's a lie.

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4: I'm sorry, you're talking about the end of the world?

Because the truth of the whole world is right here. The beauty, the ugliness, the folly, the glory, the joy, the heartache, the yin and the yang.

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Right there was a bizarre Japanese project called Dissecting Table. We heard a track from 1995 called Brainwash, and that was the project of Ichiro Tsuji. I played them a long time ago on the show. And, of course, they're making their strange return. It's always pretty bizarre music, but definitely kind of cutting edge. You know, there's nothing else like it out there, really. That's Dissecting Table. And next up, we're going to move on to a couple tracks from the German experimental group Solanaceae Tau from their 1998 album Crowley, Bakunists, and Forbidden Places Without Access. We're going to hear right now the track Obey and Believe, followed by Zero Tolerance and something else after that, so stay tuned. This is Manic Antenna on Rochester Free Radio.

for any despotism. Their autocratic and vanity, the wherefore is an army of officials. Definated the human rights and the toxic concentration of breath. Countless dialects, but only one language. Obey and believe. Children without future, enough to eat, but not enough to dream. Unfit to rebellion, but ready for blinded hate. Obey and believe. Isolation behind colored windows. Seeking for the final kick or ecstasy or industrial manufactured culture in funny pack brains. Obey and believe in the kingdom of

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In dark places of forgotten liberty, civilization of democracy breaks next diligence and full of brave. Waits for successful masters, waits for work around the clock, cheaply and submissed. Children without future, enough to eat but not enough to dream. Unfit to rebellion but ready for blinded hate. Obey and believe, isolation behind colored windows. Seeking for the final cake or ecstasy or industrial manufactured culture, funny packed brains. Obey and believe in the kingdom of productivity, where human effector of expense and history, a foul legend. Obey and believe on the planet of burned down justice, where insurrection is a forbidden dream. History of all the dark places of forgotten liberty. Down justice, obey, insurrection is a forbidden dream. And believe, darkness.

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Some of us are rich. Some of us are poor with information. All of us can be rich. Our job, your job, is to rob the bank. To kill the guard. Go out there to destroy everybody who keeps and hides the whole world.

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0: 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Not in the stage, not in this world. All is in the mind. Imagination is the only truth.
1: Because it cannot be contradicted except by other imaginations.

of unforeseen accuracy that cancels hopes and heightens fear. Should it be any different for a race doomed to cease, spewing destiny upon the sand? A destiny!

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That was the U.S. Multimedia Industrial Experimental Group, Deviation Social. We heard Machines Convulse right there. And then before that was Reality / Imagination. Another track coming up by them next. But before that, we heard British artist Genesis P. Orridge. We heard an excerpt from the 1984 film Decoder, titled Information, and it's from this technically from the soundtrack that was released a year later, I think 85. Anyway, before that was two tracks kicking off from German experimental group Solanaceae Tau from their 1998 album Crowley, Bakunis, and Forbidden Places Without Access. We heard Zero Tolerance, and then kicking off Obey and Believe. And yeah, we're going to hear another track right now from Deviation Social. I think these were recorded between 82 and 85. But then after that, we're going to hear from William S. Burroughs and some more from Solanaceae Tau, but from their 1987 album Voice of Theater. Once again, this is Manic Antenna. I'm your host, Jimbo, here every week from 7 to 8 p.m. Stay tuned here on Rochester Free Radio.

Word, falling. Photo, falling. Breakthrough in gray room. He has gone away through invisible mornings, leaving a million tape recordings of his voice behind, fading into the cold spring air, pose a colorless question.

And it was, right there was German experimental group Solanaceae Tau from their 1987 album Voice of Theater. You're listening to Manic Antenna, by the way. We heard Cosinus System right there by Solanaceae Tau. And then before that was Sense of Chaos. And then preceding that was William S. Burroughs with an excerpt from his spoken word piece, Word Falling, Photo Falling. That was heard in the 1984 film Decoder. And then before that, a track from the U.S. experimental group Deviation Social, we heard Broken Picture Warnings, Part 3. Now, right now, we're going to hear a few more tracks to close out. One more from Solanaceae Tau from the same album there, Voice of Theater from 87. And then after that, a couple Czech bands. We're going to hear the MCH band from their 1985 album Feeling Fine and 1984 Well. We're going to hear Who Knows. And then closing out, the Czech group Joe Carnation. We're going to hear Before I Know I'll Be One of Them, recorded sometime between 1985 and 87. So I hope you've enjoyed this episode. Kind of all off the wall. Kind of inspiring you, hopefully, to, you know, if you're paying attention to the words and everything tonight, maybe you picked up on some themes here. But anyway, inspiring you to question what you are presented from day to day. And tune in next Sunday to episode 192. It's a Manic Antenna. You never know what it'll be. It's always unrepeated. So have a good one, everybody. See you next week.

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0: 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We're going to do that little, you know how we do. We're going to kick it back, way back, those 80s and stuff and classics, the little Isley Brothers Between the Sheets. You guys are kicking it with your boy DJ Lou right here, Rochester Free, WRFZ 106.3, baby.